0: The killings were premeditated, calling Clancy a functioning mom who knew right and wrong.
1: Fox's Kristen Goodwin. Clancy faces life in prison if convicted of first-degree murder, but jurors have the option to consider lesser charges. Defend the vote, the theme of this year's March on Washington.
2: I'm confident that we will win the day, win the week, win the month, win the year. Win the hearts and minds of the American people.
1: House Minority Leader Hakeem Jeffries says Democrats mark the 63rd anniversary of Martin Luther King's address. The march comes just months after the Supreme Court weakened a key provision of the Voting Rights Act of 1964, setting off a redistricting battle in several states. This as the Trump administration appeals a judge's decision that blocked an executive order limiting mail-in voting before the midterm elections. This comes after a federal judge in Boston blocked the order for 2 weeks. President Trump says the U.S. has entered into an agreement with Venezuela to take control of 65 billion barrels of that country's oil reserves. This coming nearly 9 months after the U.S. military carried out an operation to capture Venezuela's President Nicolas Maduro. Secretary of State Marco Rubio calling the deal a huge win for both the American and Venezuelan people. 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
3: WMBD Radio Local News, I'm TJ Carson. A teenager learned today he will spend a quarter century in prison for his role in the South Peoria shooting 2 years ago. The Peoria County State's Attorney's Office says 17-year-old Nadrin Williams will serve 25 years after pleading guilty to aggravated battery with a firearm in June. The shooting occurred the evening of August 20th, 2024, where a victim was shot 3 times, including once in the head, but survived and identified Williams as the shooter. Prosecutors argued for 28 years and noted that Williams would be eligible for parole in 10 years because of his age. Chief Judge Catherine Gorman said that she sees young men with guns in her courtroom all too often, and such conduct must be deterred. After a 4-month absence, the Tazewell Bingo Center is back calling numbers again. The facility was forced to be closed after a kitchen fire on May 3rd, but reopened Thursday after repairs were completed. Owner Patricia Baldovin tells 25 News she was excited to welcome people back.
4: My entire team is super excited to be here, to be open, to see the amount of people that have come to support us and be glad to be here again. We're really, really excited to be open again.
3: The center's kitchen is not fully operational yet, with Baldovin hoping it reopens within a month. A nationally known civil rights attorney will come to Peoria in January. Benjamin Crump has been named the keynote speaker for the 2027 Martin Luther King Luncheon. Crump is best known for working high-profile trials involving African Americans, including Sonia Massey. The luncheon takes place on January 18th at the Peoria Civic Center. More news in 30 minutes or as it breaks, and always at WMBDRadio.com.
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6: The 25 News First Alert forecast calls for mainly clear to partly cloudy skies overnight. Wake up temperatures in the morning in the low 60s. A little more cloud cover tomorrow compared to the last couple days, but similar temperatures in the low 80s. Things get hotter and a little bit muggier heading towards Sunday with highs in the upper 80s, and even hotter next week with a late season heat wave, especially for the first half of next week. High temperatures will be in the mid-90s with heat index values near 100. From 25 News, I'm First Alert Chief Meteorologist Brian Walter for WMBD Radio.
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0: Nepal suspended for hours as lakes near Wednesday's glacier collapse get dangerously close to bursting. Rescues have since resumed, but teams are on high alert. In the aftermath of the landslide and flash floods, crews continue to pull survivors.
1: Fox's Jeff Paul, the leader of the Seneca Nation in upstate New York, is criticizing President Trump's decision to rename Lake Ontario Lake America, saying it violates a more than 225-year-old treaty, and it shows what he called a blatant disrespect for the indigenous people who gave it its name in the first place. 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
2: WMBD Radio Local News, I'm TJ Carson. A teenager learned today he will spend a quarter century in prison for his role in the South Peoria shooting 2 years ago. The Peoria County State's Attorney's Office says 17-year-old Nadrin Williams will serve 25 years after pleading guilty to aggravated battery with a firearm in June. The shooting occurred the evening of August 20th, 2024, where a victim was shot three times, including once in the head, but survived and identified Williams as the shooter. Prosecutors argued for 28 years and noted that Williams would be eligible for parole in 10 years because of his age. Chief Judge Catherine Gorman said that she sees young men with guns in her courtroom all too often, and such conduct must be deterred. After a four-month absence, the Tazewell Bingo Center is back calling numbers again. The facility was forced to be closed after a kitchen fire on May 3rd, but reopened Thursday after repairs were completed. Owner Patricia Baldovin tells 25 News she was excited to welcome people back.
3: My entire team is super excited to be here, to be open, to see the amount of people that have come to support us and be glad to be here again. We're really, really excited to be open again.
2: The center's kitchen is not fully operational yet, with Baldovin hoping it reopens within a month. A nationally known civil rights attorney will come to Peoria in January. Benjamin Crump has been named the keynote speaker for the 2027 Martin Luther King Luncheon. Crump is best known for working high-profile trials involving African Americans, including Sonia Massey. The luncheon takes place on January 18th at the Peoria Civic Center. More news in 30 minutes or as it breaks, and always at WMBDRadio.com.
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5: The 25 News First Alert forecast calls for mainly clear to partly cloudy skies overnight. Wake up temperatures in the morning in the low 60s. A little more cloud cover tomorrow compared to the last couple days, but similar temperatures in the low 80s. Things get hotter and a little bit muggier heading towards Sunday with highs in the upper 80s, and even hotter next week with a late season heat wave, especially for the first half of next week. High temperatures will be in the mid-90s with heat index values near 100. From 25 News, I'm First Alert Chief Meteorologist Brian Walter for WMBD Radio.
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1: 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On Monday, we'll talk to Dave Johnson from Pearl Technology at 7:25 about another camera. You know that whole Flock controversy? 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Chris Setti from the Greater Peoria Economic Development Council joins us every Monday at 7:40, the latest on what they're up to. 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
3: News. I'm Tom Rigotti. President Trump will not travel to New York City to mark the 25th anniversary of the 9/11 attacks. Fox's Jared Halpern has more.
4: President Trump will remember victims of the September 11th, 2001 terror attacks at a service at the Pentagon, he says, and will not travel to the site of the World Trade Center. But the White House is strongly pushing back on reports. The decision to skip New York is because the ceremony would not include a speaking role.
3: New instances of violence from alleged illegal immigrants come to light in Virginia.
5: Nine men arrested as part of an undercover sting operation by Fairfax County Police to catch child sex predators. According to DHS, three are illegal aliens with lengthy criminal histories and have since been released on bond, despite ICE's request to take them into federal custody.
3: That's Fox's Lucas Tomlinson. 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
6: WMBD Radio Local News, I'm T.J. Carson. A Peoria man will remain in jail on charges in connection to a fatal shooting and crash last weekend. 20-year-old Karan Hopkins appeared in court today for a detention hearing. Hopkins was charged with first-degree murder and the shooting death of 26-year-old Malik Pickett early last Saturday morning, with prosecutors saying Pickett was reportedly shot more than 10 times near the Vibes nightclub. Hopkins is also charged with reckless homicide for allegedly crashing into and killing 52-year-old Gary Traylor shortly after the shooting. Prosecutors also revealed the passenger in the vehicle with Hopkins, 18-year-old Doreen Ellis, who remains hospitalized. Social media is being credited for helping identify a prowler in Peoria County this week. The Peoria County Sheriff's Office posted a video of a male individual prowling on private property earlier this week. The individual was spotted on properties in the areas of Evans Mill Road and Park School Road. The person was quickly identified on social media, but the Sheriff's Office has not yet released the alleged individual's name. Peoria's Irish Fest is back this weekend. Dan Haney says there will be plenty of Irish music, dancing, and Celtic culture on the riverfront.
7: We've got such great performing acts and vendors, food vendors, beverages. It turns into quite the enjoyable, fun time at the riverfront.
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3: The 25 News First Alert forecast calls for mainly clear to partly cloudy skies overnight. Wake up temperatures in the morning in the low 60s. A little more cloud cover tomorrow compared to the last couple days, but similar temperatures in the low 80s. Things get hotter and a little bit muggier heading towards Sunday with highs in the upper 80s, and even hotter next week with a late season heat wave, especially for the first half of next week. High temperatures will be in the mid-90s with heat index values near 100. From 25 News, I'm First Alert Chief Meteorologist Brian Walter for WMBD Radio.
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11: All righty. So, George, you know, that call that we just took with Justin, it really does bring up a bigger teaching point that I think it's important to hit, which is a lot of folks feel like it's too late to start investing. But we just saw with Justin, hey, even if you're 40, you know, yes, he's going to invest $625 a month, but he still has the potential to be a millionaire. $1.1 million is what our calculator showed. But there is a benefit that if you can really capture what it is that we teach, the earlier the better, right? I mean, obviously the quicker that you can start taking advantage of compound growth, the better for everybody. So let's rewind. In the words of Cher, let's turn back time.
12: I love it.
11: What if Justin had started at 21 years old, right? So 21, no debt. Maybe you already have just $1,000 in investments, just like he had. He, you know, had 7,500. But now you've got 46 years for this money to grow, right? You've got a much longer time frame. And it's not going to cost you as much of your own personal money to build the same $1.8 million of growth. So
12: pretty incredible. You want to crunch the numbers live?
11: Yeah, I'll crunch the numbers live. Okay. So again, I really love this calculator, and I would suggest it for anybody. It doesn't matter what your age is, but it's really great to kind of get on there and just play around with your life. So let's pretend there's already $1,000 of growth. Maybe it was a money that your grandma gave you, whatever. You got $1,000 there. So let's start there. Now, if you're 21 years old and you just say, you know what, I'm going to put around $100 in here.
12: That's $1,200 a year.
11: I mean, that's nothing.
12: We can all find that. We spend that on subscriptions every month.
11: Exactly.
12: Or and DoorDash.
11: We're going to have it grow for 46 years because this person is going
12: to
11: retire.
12: 21 to 67.
11: Yeah, to all 67 right? years old. And again, I'm going to keep it at 11%. That's a fair, I mean, if you go and just look at average annualized rate of return for S&P 500, you'll see that 11% is a fair rate of return. And if I calculate that, oh my gosh, $1.823 million.
12: And let's point out something way more interesting. Pull that back up on the screen.
11: Yeah.
12: The actual contributions made to get to 1.8, $56,000.
11: That's bananas. But if we grow back, if we go back in, let me go back and put back Justin's numbers in. So he had, we'll start with $1,000, and we'll put in $625, and then we'll say he only had 20 years.
12: He's 25. He was 40 years old.
11: That's right. 25 years to grow. Sure. If we calculate that, he's at a million, but look what he put in.
12: $188,000 was his contributions. The rest is compound growth. And that's what we found in our millionaire study. Their retirement accounts wasn't $1 million they put into it.
11: That's right.
12: Most of that, 80 to 90% of your nest egg in retirement will likely be compound growth.
11: Absolutely.
12: So it's up to you to do the first 10 to 20, but the more time you have, the better, because every dollar goes a whole lot further when you're young.
11: Yes.
12: And so this is not a knock on those who are older and don't have anything saved. It's just to show you that we better get on it. And there's no time like the present, because waiting till tomorrow is worse.
11: Yeah. And so we've even got a chart that kind of shows you at the different ages. And if you're watching and you can see this, go ahead and screenshot it, because it's so helpful. You know, what you, if you're age 20, what you put in. If you're age 25, what you can put in. And now this chart is, you know, using a 10% rate of return, but so it's 1% off.
12: And
11: but,
12: this is how to become a millionaire at every age. So by 67, what does it take to go from age 20 to age 67? $80 a month. Now, if you wait till 25 to get started, takes $130 a month. You wait till 30 years old, takes over $200, so on and so forth. And then you get to 45 years old. If you have nothing saved and you want to have $1 million in that nest egg by 67, you need to contribute $1,000 a month to get there. So it just shows you, man, if I had done this 20 years ago, I could have just invested $80 to get there.
11: It would have been easy work. And if you are 40 or you are getting a later start, it's still possible. The chart still shows you it's possible. You just got to have a little bit more cash to put in the kitty. So, guys, if you're interested in this, again, go ahead and pull up our free investment calculator. It's so helpful. I'll drop a link for that in the show notes, whether you're listening on podcast or on YouTube. It'll be there for you. So that's super fun. I find it to be motivating, George, me, myself. I just like to see it.
12: Especially if you've got, you know, younger kids at home, teenagers, you show them the power of that. Now they're going, you know what? I was going to go waste it on more clothes at the mall, but I'd rather open a Roth IRA because I'm working part time. I want to see that money grow for me instead of see it disappear. And that's what I did when I was 18. Every paycheck was gone. Usually at the place I worked. I worked with Urban Outfitters.
11: Oh, me too.
12: How many more skinny jeans did I really need?
11: I did that. I worked at
12: Goodwill somewhere.
11: New York and Company. Yes. But I had a nice wardrobe.
12: Oh, yeah, you're looking good.
11: All those clothes are gone now.
12: I'm broke, but I sure look good in those skinny jeans.
11: Oh, man, I know it. Well, download the calculator or just use the calculator. It's really, really going to help you. All right, let's go back to the phone lines where we have James in Charlotte, North Carolina. Hey, James, how can George and I help out today?
13: Hi there. Yeah, my question for today is when my work has become kind of exceedingly stressful, but I feel like I've saved a lot of money. Is it crazy to take like a 70% reduction in my salary to do like a barista style approach to find a little more purpose in life and just kind of get some sleep back, some anxiety down and find purposeful work as opposed to, you know, being a, you know, 224K kind of breadwinner for me and my wife, is my question.
11: Well, I would love to separate this. I would love to separate the dollars that you're making from this. And I'd love to separate the assumption that whatever you do will earn you less money, right? And get to the clear point, which is you just don't like your job and you want to be doing something else. We don't know what that is. It could end up being something very lucrative for you. Is that fair?
13: Yeah, I mean, I've been an engineering manager at a few companies and it's always been stressful. I've been very work to live. And I'd be looking to maybe do something like a physical therapy assistant where I'm, you know, helping people find mobility or, you know, get parts of their life back. I have a little bit of my own personal history there.
11: Okay. So you do have an interest, you have something that you're targeting on.
13: Yeah. Mm-hmm.
11: Well, how does that affect you guys? I mean, I got to believe that making $224,000 a year for quite some time, you've got a good financial footing.
13: Yeah. So my wife and I have about $1.3 million invested between like 401ks and Roth, a little bit in Roth IRAs. We weren't very smart about that when we were young. And then, you know, a lot in just a brokerage account.
11: Okay.
13: Probably about $800,000 there.
11: What about your home is, you know, do you have a mortgage?
13: We're about
11: paid
13: half
11: off?
13: Paid off. So we have $225,000 left on the mortgage on a, you know, $450,000 house. I think we got for $400,000-ish.
11: What would that do for you guys? Let's pretend tomorrow you found a job in physical therapy. Suddenly you're making, I don't know, what does that pay? $90,000?
12: 65, 70, 80 grand? What is it?
13: Around 70. Okay. 70K.
11: So now you're making 70 instead of 224. Where does that put your mortgage in this situation as far as monthly payment?
13: Yeah. So my wife has around like 80K in salary and that pretty darn close to covers like our full living expenses. And she has the option to like work summer semesters, which she doesn't really do right now. So we would get, you know, to the point where we have like pretty negligible, like, cost of living.
11: You'd be at 150 between the two of you?
13: Sorry. I was just giving my salary. My wife makes an additional, you know, 80K on.
12: Yeah, so that's you guys would make 150 household income is what
13: down. Our household income is around 300,000.
11: No. If you were to take the job in physical therapy and make 70 and then she keeps making the 80?
13: Yes,
11: is that okay? Mm-hmm. I just wanted to make sure we were following you on that.
12: Because that's what we're talking about here, is we're going down from, you know, this household income making over 300 down to 150.
11: What is the mortgage? Yeah. Can you just tell us what it is every month?
13: 1,800, I think.
11: Oh, okay.
12: All right, so you need to bring in 7,200 to make this make sense, and you guys currently would bring that in even if your income went down.
13: Yeah.
12: So this sounds doable, and you got that taxable brokerage account to kind of fund any schooling, or if there's a gap, you can kind of buy yourself some time because you guys have done this really well. But I would just make it a goal to still invest 15%, retire with dignity, and not just go, well, I make 60 grand for the rest of my life, but I'm happy. I think you can get back up to making a six-figure income and doing what you love.
11: Yeah, you're obviously a really smart guy. And I do think, hear me say, what you do, work, you have to do work that matters to you. 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
6: A new service academy. I'm Lisa Lacerra, Fox News. President Trump announces plans for a new service academy to educate officers in the U.S. Space Force.
7: At the Johnson Space Center in Houston, President Trump signed an executive order to start the process of creating a new U.S. service academy.
8: We're going to have now a Space Force. We're going to have an academy for what the people in this room love the most. That's exciting.
7: A location for the new academy has not yet been determined.
8: It'll serve both the United States Space Force as well as NASA and the civilian spaceflight industry.
7: From NASA's Mission Control, President Trump also spoke with astronauts aboard the International Space Station.
6: Fox's Jared Halpern at the White House, while at Johnson Space Center, the president awarded the crew of the Artemis II the Congressional Space Medal, the highest honor for astronauts. The crew became the first astronauts to travel to the moon in more than half a century. A court appearance for the woman accused of vandalizing the World War II Memorial in Washington, D.C.
9: A federal grand jury formally indicted Melissa Ferris of Kentucky on two felony counts. One, destruction of the memorial, and two, destroying government property. She was ordered released last week after her initial court appearance. Prosecutors say she filled a fountain with bubbles and on the monument spray painted the words, clean hands, dirty money. Ferris not only live streamed herself putting the bubbles in, but a witness took a picture of her and shared it with law enforcement. Each charge carries a punishment of up to 10 years in prison and a $250,000 fine if convicted.
6: Fox's Jessica Rosenthal. The attorneys for Brian Koberger, the man who pled guilty to stabbing four University of Idaho students to death in 2022, wants the judge thrown off the case because of statements he made, including asking publicly if Koberger is capable of speaking the truth. U.S. Southern Command says Marines sank a floating refueling station supporting illegal drug trafficking operations in the Eastern Caribbean. 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
10: WMBD Radio Local News, I'm TJ Carson. A teenager learned today he will spend a quarter century in prison for his role in the South Peoria shooting 2 years ago. The Peoria County State's Attorney's Office says 17-year-old Nadrin Williams will serve 25 years after pleading guilty to aggravated battery with a firearm in June. The shooting occurred the evening of August 20th, 2024, where a victim was shot three times, including once in the head, but survived and identified Williams as the shooter. Prosecutors argued for 28 years and noted that Williams would be eligible for parole in 10 years because of his age. Chief Judge Catherine Gorman said that she sees young men with guns in her courtroom all too often, and such conduct must be deterred. After a four-month absence, the Tazewell Bingo Center is back calling numbers again. The facility was forced to be closed after a kitchen fire on May 3rd, but reopened Thursday after repairs were completed. Owner Patricia Baldovin tells 25 News she was excited to welcome people back.
11: My entire team is super excited to be here, to be open, to see the amount of people that have come to support us and be glad to be here again. We're really, really excited to be open again.
10: The center's kitchen is not fully operational yet, with Baldovin hoping it reopens within a month. A nationally known civil rights attorney will come to Peoria in January. Benjamin Crump has been named the keynote speaker for the 2027 Martin Luther King Luncheon. Crump is best known for working high-profile trials involving African-Americans, including Sonia Massey. The luncheon takes place on January 18th at the Peoria Civic Center. More news in 30 minutes or as it breaks, and always at WMBDRadio.com.
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12: The 25 News First Alert forecast calls for mainly clear to partly cloudy skies overnight. Wake up temperatures in the morning in the low 60s. A little more cloud cover tomorrow compared to the last couple days, but similar temperatures in the low 80s. Things get hotter and a little bit muggier heading towards Sunday with highs in the upper 80s, and even hotter next week with a late season heat wave, especially for the first half of next week. High temperatures will be in the mid-90s with heat index values near 100. From 25 News, I'm First Alert Chief Meteorologist Brian Walter for WMBD Radio.
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18: On doing things like this towards America's allies instead of doing things that...
8: Well, they haven't treated us well. The Canadian officials have treated us very badly. They're nasty people. They charge our farmers 400% tariffs. They've been doing it for a long time. And I had them figured out in my first term, and I did some pretty strong things.

0: this chick was saying, this, you know, so-called Jackie. There was nothing, there was nothing that she said that was panning out. Nothing that she said that was gaining any kind of traction in truth. Her stories were contradicted. Even her roommates and her own circle of friends were raising questions. And the article was accusing not just the fraternity, but the associate dean of the school of ignoring Jackie's pleas for help. Well, then, the crazy thing, they had to retract the whole story. It was called A Rape on Campus, this huge story. It got a full two-page in the middle, you know, the full two-page spread as the beginning of the article. Huge article. I mean, that you had politicians remarking about this. It ended up being a huge thing. But then Charlottesville police told UVA that an investigation didn't find any evidence confirming a single event in the article. Not a single event. And it started getting sketchy for the reporter. UVA president suspended all fraternities. I mean, these frat brothers, these students had their lives ruined. And you know what the truth of the story was? This chick who liked one of the fraternity members and was trying to make him jealous because he had no romantic interest in her, entirely fabricated this story, falsely not only accused him, but accused the entire fraternity, accused UVA, and wow. Now, the reporter, Sabrina Erdley, I think this woman ought to be ruined for life. I hope that they dragged her in court and took everything she had, including her birth certificate, if she had one. They actually had the Columbia University Graduate School of Journalism. They stepped in and they audited the editorial process because Rolling Stone apparently couldn't be prevailed upon to do it themselves. And they discovered that not only was there not a single shred of credible evidence, but there was no checks and balance and there was no oversight. She literally pulled this story out of her backside, submitted it, and Rolling Stone ran it without question. That's not even an actual exaggeration. So the lawsuit started flying. And we were joking at the time that Phi Kappa Psi was going to own Rolling Stone. So not only did UVA, but the fraternity itself, but then individual members, they all filed lawsuits against Sabrina Erdley, against Rolling Stone, and the millions and millions of dollars of settlement started rolling in. Because these students had their lives ruined. Everyone who was associated with that fraternity was immediately under a cloud of suspicion. There were grads that were in that fraternity that were terrified that they were never going to be able to get a job because it was going to be known that they were at this fraternity. And Sabrina Erdley had falsely smeared them, ruined their lives. I mean, guys, the stuff that they printed, literally, like they wrote about how someone heavy jumped on top of Jackie and someone got between her legs and someone knelt on her hair. And they were detailed, like not appropriate for air detailed. It read like some Gal Sharpton, mommy sleuth, dominatrix fantasy story. And Jackie's so-called friends told police they were suspicious of her. She seemed a little possessive, a little jealous, completely not like nuts, like completely selfish and self-involved, manipulative, and just straight up evil. Sounded like they weren't her friends at all. So it was wild, the repercussions that slapped back on not just Sabrina Erdley, but Rolling Stone. And Rolling Stone ran it without so much as fact-checking a single damn thing. If you do that at work, if you run something that you haven't verified, there are repercussions. The repercussions of this should be on an insane scale, considering the lives that were wrecked from it. So then Jackie at the center of the story had to admit that it was all made up. It was all made up to just make this one student jealous. And then it got out of hand. I mean, this is she even made up this like avatar of one of the students at UVA and said that he was giving all the instructions to all of the rapists. Oh, she was saying that there was like a handful of people that did it. just insane. Rolling Stone had to apologize. Sabrina Erdley had to apologize. There were settlements, all kinds of stuff. I mean, this was... So the reason I say all of this is because, are you surprised now that they put Hassan Piker on the cover of this magazine? Are you surprised that they have him on the cover of this magazine? I mean, I'm not. They called him one of the most influential content creators of the year. When Rolling Stone tweeted it out, they gave him a metal emoji. I can't make this up. On the cover. But I thought he was a streamer. I mean, that's what Debbie Dingell says. That's what Abdel El-Sayed says. That's what Bernie Sanders says. But hell, here he is on the cover of Rolling Stone as one of the most influential creators of the year. So which is it? We've got more on the way as we roll towards headlines. The folks who make the program possible, it is our friends over at Chapter. Chapter exists to cut through Medicare confusion. Medicare is confusing on purpose. 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But Chapter exists to cut through all of this. Chapter is the only entity that's in the marketplace that's not going to just sell you on one or two companies. 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

0: Hey, it's Greg Batten and Dan DiOrio from the Greg and Dan Show. 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
5: A setback for federal prosecutors in a long-delayed 9/11 case. I'm Lee Silicera, Fox News. A military judge has thrown out key confessions from Khalid Sheikh Mohammed, the self-proclaimed mastermind of the attacks. That's according to the New York Post.
6: Ruling his 2007 statements to investigators were not given voluntarily. It comes days after his trial was set for June 2028, nearly 27 years after the attacks that killed almost 3,000 people. Prosecutors say they're reviewing whether to appeal, a move that could delay the case even further, as families of the victims fear Mohammed could die behind bars at the military's Guantanamo Bay prison.
5: Fox's Tom Rigotti. Khalid Sheikh Mohammed was arrested in Pakistan in 2003 and has been held at Guantanamo Bay ever since. President Trump will remember victims of the 9/11 attacks at a service at the Pentagon. The White House says he will not travel to New York City, but pushes back strongly on reports that the decision to avoid New York is because the ceremony would not include a speaking role for the president. Vice President Vance will attend the memorial in New York City, and other administration officials will attend the service in Shanksville, Pennsylvania. The jury in the trial of Lindsay Clancy, the Massachusetts mom accused of killing her three children, will resume deliberations Monday after not reaching a verdict today.
7: The jury spent less than an hour deliberating before they sent their first note to the judge. The judge did not read it aloud, but Lindsay Clancy's attorney, Kevin Reddington, said that they asked to see two pieces of evidence, the two bags of prescription pill medications with two bags of bottles of those pills and the bloody knife that Clancy used in her suicide attempt.
5: Fox's Brian Yenis in Plymouth. If convicted of first-degree murder, Clancy faces life in prison, but jurors have the option to consider lesser charges. The leader of the Seneca Nation criticizing President Trump's decision to rename Lake Ontario Lake America. 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
8: WMBD Radio Local News, I'm TJ Carson. A teenager learned today he will spend a quarter century in prison for his role in the South Peoria shooting 2 years ago. The Peoria County State's Attorney's Office says 17-year-old Nadrin Williams will serve 25 years after pleading guilty to aggravated battery with a firearm in June. The shooting occurred the evening of August 20th, 2024, where a victim was shot three times, including once in the head, but survived and identified Williams as the shooter. Prosecutors argued for 28 years and noted that Williams would be eligible for parole in 10 years because of his age. Chief Judge Catherine Gorman said that she sees young men with guns in her courtroom all too often, and such conduct must be deterred. After a four-month absence, the Tazewell Bingo Center is back calling numbers again. The facility was forced to be closed after a kitchen fire on May 3rd, but reopened Thursday after repairs were completed. Owner Patricia Baldovin tells 25 News she was excited to welcome people back.
9: My entire team is super excited to be here, to be open, to see the amount of people that have come to support us and be glad to be here again. We're really, really excited to be open again.
8: The center's kitchen is not fully operational yet, with Baldovin hoping it reopens within a month. A nationally known civil rights attorney will come to Peoria in January. Benjamin Crump has been named the keynote speaker for the 2027 Martin Luther King Luncheon. Crump is best known for working high-profile trials involving African Americans, including Sonia Massey. The luncheon takes place on January 18th at the Peoria Civic Center. More news in 30 minutes or as it breaks, and always at WMBDRadio.com.
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11: The 25 News First Alert forecast calls for mainly clear to partly cloudy skies overnight. Wake up temperatures in the morning in the low 60s. A little more cloud cover tomorrow compared to the last couple days, but similar temperatures in the low 80s. Things get hotter and a little muggier heading towards Sunday with highs in the upper 80s, and even hotter next week with a late season heat wave, especially for the first half of next week. High temperatures will be in the mid-90s with heat index values near 100. From 25 News, I'm First Alert Chief Meteorologist Brian Walter for WMBD Radio.
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21: 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Getting you all set up, my friends. Are you guys excited for your weekend? You're going to chill? Let me just get you set up with some of the headlines so you know what's happening. You're going to be prepared for when Monday rolls around. I know you're like, don't talk about Monday yet. So I got one something. I want to throw this headline out here, which is just a complete non sequitur. And then we're going to go to one that is not. Can I just tell the people, the Burning Man people, please do not yeet yourselves into a wildfire. I feel like this is going to end horribly. I'm saying this because I feel like we're going to have like headlines about this, like all over the weekend and next week. 70,000 people are descending upon a wildfire evacuation zone. And some of the Nevada locals are going, now is not the time for your Mad Max cosplay. So I have a friend who is a conservative. She and her husband and their family are, Southern Nevada people. Y'all are a different breed. I love you. You guys do not care. You have no fear of death. And

0: going to lie. I just don't have tolerance for stupidity. Nobody does, right? I just won't endure it. That's the difference. You will never win anybody by being nasty. If you're really trying to persuade people to see things your way, what do you think is going to work better? And I'm not saying go up and lie prostrate down on the ground in front of them. I'm not saying that. I'm not saying that you go and you compromise yourself, but just be nice, right? Like Patrick Swayze said in the cinematic masterpiece that is Roadhouse, which missed out on an Oscar, when he said, look, be nice until it's time to not be nice. Be nice. All you got to do is be nice. Dolly Parton was nice. Jelly Roll's being mean. Who do you think is going to, look who's loved. Who do you think is going to be, if you compare deaths, his in the future, I'm not wishing him ill, I'm just saying, who do you think is going to be more revered in comparison? There's a reason why she's so loved and she resonated with so many people, because she was nice. And you actually never knew if she was compromising what she thought. People like Barbara Walters, there's this old interview that I've seen a million times where Barbara Walters was sitting down with her and she was asking her about everything from her hair and her boobs and all this stuff. And Dolly Parton was just like, well, I know people like to make fun of me, but, you know, I'm making fun with myself. And really the joke's on them. She was a smart lady. They said she would have been a billionaire, but she gave so much money away in charity. She was a super smart lady, and she really lived. I mean, she was nice, and she lived the life that affirmed that her niceness was authentic. There's just a difference there. And I think that he was misled into thinking that he had to read this stuff and be nasty in order to be influential or to host Jimmy Kimmel. You know, he could have hosted Jimmy Kimmel, and he could have had better writing. I think when writers default to this kind of stuff, they suck as writers. Because the joke that he made wasn't even funny. It wasn't even original. It was formulaic and predictable and cringe. It's not even good writing. So, you know, what's the point of having a writer's room if all they turn out is garbage? He should have just been himself, and it felt like he was being inauthentic. And I actually find that worse than the nastiness, is the inauthenticity. Because the nastiness, that can be easily rectified. But inauthenticity speaks to something that's deeper. And you don't even know yourself. So how are you going to sit here and try to message to other people if you don't even know yourself? And so I think that's the thing that stands out. He apparently told fans that were threatening to stop listening to his music to go right ahead. He didn't have to do that. You know, it's unfortunate that he did, because now a lot of people are like, I think if he would have even said, I'm not a fan of Trump, I think people would have forgiven him, wouldn't have even cared, honestly. It's just, nobody begrudges someone's different political opinion. And you know why? Because we're not the left. We're not little mental Nazis. We don't have to goose step everybody into one homogenous, thoughtless blob. We don't do that. We're like, oh, you think differently? Cool. I mean, I'd agree with you, but we'd both be wrong. I mean, that's my approach to it. Oh, I'd agree with you, but we'd both be wrong. This is not going to hurt anybody. You can go ahead and be wrong. It doesn't bother me if someone's wrong. I don't feel challenged if someone's wrong. If they try to debate me, that's something different. But it doesn't. I'm not threatened by difference of opinion. But that's how the left approaches this stuff. They are. They are threatened by difference of opinion. Because with them, at the very root of it, it's all about control. Controlling not just what you say or what you do, but how you think. And not even how you think, but how you perceive people. Immediately, like a reflexive action. They want to mentally program you. So I don't know. I feel like if he would have just said, I'm not a big fan of the man, and would have just like focused on music and then just being relatable, he would have done so much better. Because he's also late to this party. That's the other thing. It looks cringe when you're late to the party. It looks like you were a coward and you just didn't have the balls to say what you thought this whole time. And then when you're late to the party, it doesn't even seem mean. It just seems desperate at that point. Like I said, I'm sure Dolly Parton had her views on stuff. And considering her sister, I don't know if that's anything to go by. Maybe it was a little bit left-leaning. I don't know. But she never gave me a reason to dislike her. Right? I mean, I'm not going to dislike you unless you're talking about killing babies and taking my guns and raising my taxes, and then we got problems. If we disagree on the means to the end, I'm not going to look at you as an enemy. But this is a, and I don't want the right to fall victim to the same inferiority complex that plagues the left. Although I can see some of them are doing that already. That's the ultimate surrender. When you become like the thing that you pretend to fight, you've already just surrendered in one of the most cringe-tastic ways. We have more to come. We got headlines on the way as we roll. Our partners that bring you the program, it's the folks over at Patriot Mobile. I've used this service. I've been on my phone in some of the weirdest places in the world, like standing next to like this super old stave church in some fjord way up in the Nordic North. And I'm like, surely I won't have any I got connection. It's a double-edged sword. I love how easy it is to stay connected wherever I am around the world. But then I'm also like, I don't think there's anywhere around the world I can go to where Patriot Mobile is not going to be able to have service and have me connected. 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There's no other Christian conservative cell phone service that's out there. 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
13: And now, all of the news you would probably miss. It's time for Dana's Quick Five.
0: Today, in completely obvious studies, extra pounds. Actually, this should be obvious. Extra pounds are linked to lower death risk in seniors. You know why that is? Cushion. Falls. Absolutely. So that's the only... That's also, by the way, my anti-wrinkle plan is when I get older. My grandmother always said, like, when you get in your 50s, you have to pick between face or body. And I'm like, oh, face all day. Like, I'm going to eat bread and desserts and just get, you know, I'll get all fat and sassy. But they said carrying excess fat around the belly was linked to a higher risk of death, even in people whose overall body weight appeared healthy. Being underweight, higher risk of death amongst older adults. So yeah, that's also, I'm going to have cushions in case I fall, which hopefully I won't because I'm working out. Always worked out. Also not have wrinkles because I'm going to be inflating. So all the people who are like, Jana's head, so but that is my plan though. So... Exactly. That is my own plan. Yeah, my own. It'll be my own natural, like, filler, facelift, everything. I'm just going to get a little chubsy. That's all. You know, it's more to love. I'm not even shy about it either. I tell everybody this, and I'm totally serious. All right. Marmots. These look adorable, though. Kind of want one. They're terrorizing California hikers and stealing their shoes. If only we could train them to go after cyclists. The cute but destructive rodents are criminal masterminds, and they say they circumvent humans' meager defenses. No way to do it. There's no way to do it. Like people, they go camping, if they're hiking, these marmots will literally, or marmot, is that how you say it? I'm going to just stretch it out and Ozark the heck out of it. Marmot. But they said one guy was talking about how he went to camp and he woke up and this thing was licking his face. And he was terrified because what if it had rabies or something? Or you could just be, I don't know, positive and think, nature just gave me a pet. Because I would grab that little thing and immediately put it in a little marmot harness and that would be my pet. I'm not kidding you. See, if I sold out, I wouldn't tell anybody, but there would be signs. I might have a pack of marmots in little harnesses everywhere, like balloons. Let's see. Intense Six Flags roller coaster was closed because two riders suffered brain hemorrhages. Magic Mountain's fan favorite Extreme Coaster X2 has been closed quietly after it gave two riders head injuries. And apparently there's a history of injuries here. They said two women who rode it, They both lost consciousness and ended up in surgery with similar brain hemorrhages that's typically associated with high-speed collisions. That's the magic, as Kane notes. Neurosurgeons who treated the women said the severe brain injuries required emergent neurosurgical attention. I like coasters, but I don't like it if they, like, jerk you all around everywhere. If it's not smooth, you know, slow is smooth, smooth is fast. If it's not smooth, then I don't want it. Like the Mind Trail, love the Mind Trail. But that thing jerks you around so much, I always thought my head was going to come off my neck. So stay safe, folks. We got a lot more on the way. Stick with us.
14: 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Under pressure.
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16: Fox News, I'm Deborah Valentine. President Donald Trump announcing on Truth Social the U.S. has entered into an agreement with Venezuela to take control of 65 billion barrels of the South American country's oil reserves.
17: Trump writing about it on Truth Social, calling it, quote, the biggest oil deal in world history.
16: Fox's Mike Emanuel, the agreement nearly 9 months after the U.S. captured the Venezuelan dictator Nicolas Maduro. Jurors resumed deliberations Monday in the triple murder trial of Lindsay Clancy in Massachusetts. Fox's Brian Yenis reports. From Plymouth.
18: The jury sent its first note today, less than an hour into deliberations, asking to see evidence. Two bags of prescription pill bottles found in the home and the bloody knife Lindsay Clancy used in her suicide attempt.
16: The Massachusetts woman is accused of strangling her three small children to death in January of 2023. 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
19: WMBD Radio Local News, I'm T.J. Carson. A Peoria man will remain in jail on charges in connection to a fatal shooting and crash last weekend. 20-year-old Karan Hopkins appeared in court today for a detention hearing. Hopkins was charged with first-degree murder and the shooting death of 26-year-old Malik Pickett early last Saturday morning, with prosecutors saying Pickett was reportedly shot more than 10 times near the Vibes nightclub. Hopkins is also charged with reckless homicide for allegedly crashing into and killing 52-year-old Gary Traylor shortly after the shooting. Prosecutors also revealed the passenger in the vehicle with Hopkins, 18-year-old Doreen Ellis, who remains hospitalized. Social media is being credited for helping identify a prowler in Peoria County this week. The Peoria County Sheriff's Office posted a video of a male individual prowling on private property earlier this week. The individual was spotted on properties in the areas of Evans Mill Road and Park School Road. The person was quickly identified on social media, but the Sheriff's Office has not yet released the alleged individual's name. Peoria's Irish Fest is back this weekend. Dan Haney says there will be plenty of Irish music, dancing, and Celtic culture on the riverfront.
20: We've got such great performing acts and vendors, food vendors, beverages. It turns into quite the enjoyable, fun time at the riverfront.
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21: The 25 News First Alert forecast calls for mainly clear to partly cloudy skies overnight. Wake up temperatures in the morning in the low 60s. A little more cloud cover tomorrow compared to the last couple days, but similar temperatures in the low 80s. Things get hotter and a little bit muggier heading towards Sunday with highs in the upper 80s, and even hotter next week with a late season heat wave, especially for the first half of next week. High temperatures will be in the mid-90s with heat index values near 100. From 25 News, I'm First Alert Chief Meteorologist Brian Walter for WMBD Radio.
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0: Man, we are throwing it way back. If you're listening terrestrially with the bumper music, a little bit of Moni Love with Moni in the middle. And Kane and I were talking on break about, like, the... theme parks and like what kids did during the summer. And we used to go to Six Flags back before it was $11,000 to get in. And you'd go with like a group of friends. And, you know, if there was any romance there, it was just you and somebody else standing near each other in the same vicinity. And that meant going out. I don't know. It's weird. But that, because we started talking about the headline that I had in my quick five where somebody literally, like two chicks got brain damage from a roller coaster. We never worried about that. Ever. I don't know if these were like adult chicks or like, you know, juvenile chicks. I don't know. But two ladies got their heads beat up on and they had to get surgery from the roller coaster. Wait, what did you tell me? How old is Moni Love now?
27: She's 56. She was born in 1970.
0: That's crazy. That is so crazy. So we were talking about, you know, it's Friday. We're a little chill today. And all the stuff that we used to do in the summer as teenagers and how also teenagers today, I don't think they do this stuff. Right? No. Like I was showing my one of my kids one night this week, or no, it was last week. I can't remember. But we were watching some of these old school movies like, and he's older, so it's not like I'm showing him anything bad, but like Clerks and Mallrats and things like this, and you know, fast forwarding through some, you know, anything that was inappropriate, because that is just me, but. He was like, the dialogue is so much smarter. And it was. But also, Jason Lee was in it. And Jason Lee's dialogue was pretty intellectually snotty because that was his character. But anyway, it's just, long story short, I really feel like the teenagers today have been robbed. Y'all been robbed. Y'all didn't get to experience malls. Y'all didn't get to experience going to the theme parks. Y'all aren't excited about driving cars. Y'all been robbed. You don't even have MTV anymore. You're robbed. What do you guys do now? I saw this. Actually, this is way down in my show sheet. I did not mean to bring it up now. But I have this link that talks about how one out of every 10 young people will go through like an entire week without seeing another person. I'm not kidding you. On an average day, this is from, hold up. It's American Time Use Survey. It's, and it covers from 2005 going into 2025. So it has the pandemic restrictions. And I have this under, by the way, if you're looking, I'll drop this in Slack, but I have it under digital and youth. So it's, I have it, apologies, Juan, because it's a little bit for, well, no, actually it's in this. I had it in a different spot. But long story short, on an average day, 1 in 10 young adults now have no in-person contact. And it's the percentage of U.S. adults. They looked at everybody from ages 23 to 29, and they surveyed them every year to see who spent time with other people that day. Now, if you can see those watching the simulcast, there is a graph. And right at the graph, there is a shaded part, right at 2020. And those were the pandemic restrictions. What happened there? Look at the skyrocket. Now, look, I will say, leading up to the pandemic, it was already on an increase. And that's because of digital media. That's when TikTok began to be more widely used. Social media, and then the pandemic fueled it even more. You can see the incline got super steep, and it skyrocketed. And it peaked sometime, you know, within the last couple of years, and it's only declined ever so much slightly. That period, that whole section there, and that looks to be like 2020 going into 2022, I think. That was the lockdown. That was the pandemic restriction. That was, you know, 6 feet of space, 15 days to slow the spread. No one was going to school. Everybody was doing remote learning. The buildings downtown, nobody was in them because everybody was working from home. That's what that was. So now they say on an average day, 1 in 10 young adults now have no in-person contact. This has been building for a while. Now, I saw another study where they said 15 to 25-year-olds. This was a study that was done between 2003 and 2018. They already lost 26 minutes a day, from 2003 to 2023. 15 to 25-year-olds had lost 26 minutes a day of in-person time. This was before lockdown. So social media was really amplifying or not amplifying, expediting, how do I put it, digital loneliness. I don't know how else to digital disassociation. That might actually be a better way to put it. Digital disassociation. I know that when everything was in lockdown, one of the ways that my kids, the only way that they were actually able to see their friends and have a social life was they would couch co-op games. Because everybody could... They all had headsets. They could all be like in a game lobby together, and they could, that's how they couldn't go anywhere. Everybody was at home. And then that was just right when classes were starting to kick off with remote learning. That honestly was the only way. And it wasn't even, you know, I tried to push the envelope as much as I could. And I tried to bend and break the rules. I'm not going to lie, as much as I possibly could. But there were so many people out there that were hesitant because even if they were like you and they were conservative and there were families out there that felt they were scared like they would get cited, right? One of my friends was telling me that her daughter freaked out because they had to go. She participated in sports and she was dealing with a sports injury before lockdown happened and they had to go to her like orthopedic doctor and everybody had the, you know, you had to stand so much apart. And my friend was like, I'm not wearing this stupid mask this entire time. It's, you know, this is ridiculous. It's hot outside. I'm not doing this because it's right when spring started kicking into gear and it was, you know, Texas, it's warm. And my friend was like, she took the mask off as they were walking into the doctor's office and her daughter was like freaking out. She was like, Mom, you can't do that because they will arrest you. And her daughter, and just, she looked at her daughter and was like, what? No. I mean, but you could get cited. But do you see what I'm saying? Like everybody had this coming at them 6 ways to Sunday. And They were. They did cite people. We had our county commissioner, while he was breaking the rules on get-togethers, and I'm not going to lie, I totally did. And I don't give a rat's ass. Try to come and, like, enforce something like that on me. It'll be Waco Part 2. Try. And we would have get-togethers. But there were people. I had a friend that had police visit her because they had a get-together. This is not in my town, but in a different town. And I think it was in Denton County. And they didn't get cited, but they had a visit. And I'm like, wait, why would you send, if you're trying to restrict, you know, those kind of, like, physical engagements, why would you send? It doesn't make any sense. So there was a lot. There was a giant psyop. It was a giant psyop. And our kids got screwed, and now they're still screwed. And as Steve notes, the lockdowns were one of the biggest culture changes in the world. Yeah, since 9/11, they absolutely were. Since 9/11, they absolutely were. I had friends that almost everyone we knew, and we tried doing this. We actually were looking at houses to rent in Florida. We were going to leave. We couldn't find a house in Florida. I talked to a friend of mine who manages vacation properties there, and she was sold out. And she checked in. She was checking for us because we were going to take us and we were going to take you guys, radio crew. We were all going to go down, and we were all just going to go to Florida because everybody down there was walking around. Anytime a mayor would try to lock down, DeSantis would whoop his ass. It was, you know, great. Couldn't even get property. You could not even rent a property, short or long term. You couldn't rent nothing. The hotels were booked. Everything was booked. And believe me, I tried. I even had a travel agent. We looked at everything. Because here, we were locked down. There, they weren't. And they even got criticized for it by the admin at the time. It rewired everyone. And so studies like this, going back to the study, where it's, can I be real? I actually thought that would be higher. I'm surprised that it's so low. Isn't that horrible? I'm actually surprised that it's that low. Now, you can also add, there's something else that is kind of like a wild card factor in this. Modern technology has made it very easy to connect with people. And it also gives people the excuse to not go and have, like, those physical engagements because they're like, well, we, you know, technically this is socialization, but it's not. It's different. It's different. It's affected. It's not. Modern technology cannot replace a lot of these touchstone moments in your life. Especially young people that are growing up and they're learning how to engage and operate, you know, in social groups with the opposite sex so that they can start dating, and they miss out on these formative periods and these formative engagements that seem like everyday interactions to you, but they're actually character building and they are helping to build emotional IQ and all of that. And missing out on that for as long as that generation has. So you're connected online, but strangers in real life. I'm also curious how much of this is male versus female, too. Because one of the things that I have noted is that, and my friends have all of my friends that have girls, I'm a boy mom, all my friends that have girls have confirmed this with me. They're like, yeah, it's weird because we feel like the girls bounced back faster than the boys. Now, I don't know if that's just because girls are just wired differently. You know, I think that girls are more sociable by and large. I don't know if that's the way it is. I don't know. But all of this has rewired people. I think this is why you're going to see the birth rate plummet even more. The marriage rate's going to plummet because nobody knows. Nope. A lot of people lost out on those formative day-to-day engagements that help build that, how to operate with that and that emotional IQ. And now we're seeing the consequences of it. I don't know how you fix that at this point. I really don't. I wish I had an answer, and I don't. All I know is what I've seen. I don't even know how you fix it at this point. It's not like you can take away the digital component. It's here already. You can't close that Pandora's box. I look at these lawsuits, like the Meta lawsuit. Can I be real? I think that's stupid. You know why I think that's stupid? Because that's the gun control logic. Let's blame the manufacturer. Let's blame the social media company. Who bought those kids $1,000 phones? all these kids that are on Facebook and on these social media platforms, who's buying them the digital devices to do this? Parents are. Parents are. But Dana, you might say, you know, maybe they need it for school, or maybe, you know, they're driving now and we need, you know, whatever. Okay, are you not the parent still? Are you not responsible for what happens in your home? Are you not responsible for how often your kids are online and how often they connect? Because anything other than no is unacceptable. Or anything other than yes, rather, is unacceptable. You are responsible. We can't outsource this stuff to the government. That's a big government solution. We have more on the way. We got Florida Man coming up as we move. The folks who help make the program possible. It is our, who do we have here? Because I totally lost this thing.
1: Oh, we got
0: Bernica. Oh, Bernica. All right, so I tell you guys this all the time. I have no problem using lethal force to protect myself or my loved one. No problem. I'll do it all day long. I don't care. But I also understand, too, that maybe you're a college kid and that you're living on your own. You're not yet 21, so you can't carry a gun. But you want to still make sure that you're protected when you're walking to class or you're walking to your car or whatever it is. And this is where a Byrna comes in. It's the Byrna CL, which stands for Compact Launcher. And it's about the size of an iPhone. It shoots chemical irritant projectiles that can deter threats from up to 60 feet away. If you compare this to average tasers or stun guns, you got maybe one or two shots in that, one or two rounds. With the Byrna CL, you have a 15-round shot capacity per cartridge. So that's pretty significant. Now, what else is that it doesn't care about gun-free zones because it's not a gun. 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
10: It's his life mission to make bad decisions. It's time for Florida Man.
0: All right, I can't believe we're already at Florida Man. This is wild. Okay, so, a Florida Steak and Shake car hop exposed himself to a fast food patron, to one of the customers. Just say customer. You don't need to say fast food patron. Stop it. Smoking gun. A Florida restaurant worker was arrested because he showed up as Frank and Beans, man. He walked to a woman's vehicle while serving her with his stuff out. His Frank was out. Let's put it like that. His name, what a name. Hold up. Artavian Cromitty. Cromitty? How do you say that? Cromitty? I don't care. He's 25. He was working at Steak and Shake. And he made the off-menu delivery, as it's called. And it's on video because of the CCTV footage. Disgusting. He was booked into county jail on a misdemeanor. He posted a $1,000 bond, and he has to stay away from the Steak and Shake. Oh, by the way, go ahead and kill him go ahead and have a trial and then find him guilty and then capital punishment for all predators, because his rap sheet includes convictions for prowling, child abuse, all kinds of stuff. He was in illegal possession of a firearm, even in spite of the prowling and the child abuse and all of this stuff. So, you guys know I believe in capital punishment for predators. So, sure, I feel like, you know, someone like this, try them. Are you a predator? If you're guilty of being a totally gross, perverted predator, You should be put to death. That's my view. All right, moving on. I mean, because it does save money for taxpayers. I'll help. A Florida man led deputies on a manhunt through the swamp for hours. That is desperate because whose house is that?
11: It's a gator's house,
0: y'all. A man involved in a hit-and-run crash was arrested after a manhunt through miles of swamp. Okay, here's another name. Likenson DeCaius. Likenson DeCaius, 39, fled the scene of a hit-and-run crash, running through swamp, well, as much as you can run through swamp water. Like, some parts of it were waist-deep. I'm telling you, that's where gators are. It took him 2 hours, but deputies caught him. So he was charged with failure to remain at the scene of a crash, having a mother who gave him a horrible name, leaving the scene of a crash involving property damage, fleeing with disregard of safety, and obstructing without violence. Likenson doesn't like none of that. Stick with us. We got a lot more on the way. Third hour.
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20: A huge deal. I'm Deborah Valentine, Fox News. President Trump announcing a new U.S. oil deal with Venezuela. Fox's Mike Emanuel in Washington has the latest details on this new agreement.
28: President Trump announcing a big oil agreement with Venezuela. He says the deal secures more than 65 billion barrels of the South American country's oil reserves. Trump writing about it on Truth Social, calling it, quote, the biggest oil deal in world history. It comes nearly 9 months after the U.S. captured President Nicolas Maduro during a military raid in Venezuela.
20: The announcement comes as tensions with Iran continue to drive up oil and gas prices, the conflict reaching the six-month mark on Friday. U.S. Marines and sailors have intercepted and boarded a vessel in the Western Hemisphere, removing several people and safely escorting them to Ecuador. The vessel was then sunk. U.S. officials say the operation disrupted a key trafficking route. It also dealt a major blow to a narco-terrorist network working with Ecuadorian partners. Rescue operations continue along the border of China and Nepal after a deadly flash flood swept the area. Fox's Jeff Paul has details from London.
29: Authorities in Nepal warning locals to get back and turn around that a flood is coming. That's the reality on the ground as officials fear an already devastated region could get hit again. Recovery operations in both China and Nepal suspended for hours as lakes near Wednesday's glacier collapse get dangerously close to bursting. Rescues have since resumed, but teams are on high alert. In the aftermath of the landslide and flash floods, crews continue to pull survivors.
20: Officials say there are still hundreds of people that are unaccounted for, including at least 90 Americans. 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
19: WMBD Radio Local News, I'm TJ Carson. A teenager learned today he will spend a quarter century in prison for his role in the South Peoria shooting 2 years ago. The Peoria County State's Attorney's Office says 17-year-old Nadrin Williams will serve 25 years after pleading guilty to aggravated battery with a firearm in June. The shooting occurred the evening of August 20th, 2024, where a victim was shot 3 times, including once in the head, but survived and identified Williams as the shooter. Prosecutors argued for 28 years and noted that Williams would be eligible for parole in in 10 years because of his age. Chief Judge Catherine Gorman said that she sees young men with guns in her courtroom all too often, and such conduct must be deterred. After a four-month absence, the Tazewell Bingo Center is back calling numbers again. The facility was forced to be closed after a kitchen fire on May 3rd, but reopened Thursday after repairs were completed. Owner Patricia Baldovin tells 25 News she was excited to welcome people back.
2: My entire team is super excited to be here, to be open, to see the amount of people that have come to support us and be glad to be here again. We're really, really excited to be open again.
19: The center's kitchen is not fully operational yet, with Baldovin hoping it reopens within a month. A nationally known civil rights attorney will come to Peoria in January. Benjamin Crump has been named the keynote speaker for the 2027 Martin Luther King Luncheon. Crump is best known for working high-profile trials involving African Americans, including Sonia Massey. The luncheon takes place on January 18th at the Peoria Civic Center. More news in 30 minutes or as it breaks, and always at WMBDRadio.com.
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21: The 25 News First Alert forecast calls for mainly clear to partly cloudy skies overnight. Wake-up temperatures in the morning in the low 60s. A little more cloud cover tomorrow compared to the last couple days, but similar temperatures in the low 80s. Things get hotter and a little bit muggier heading towards Sunday with highs in the upper 80s, and even hotter next week with a late-season heat wave, especially for the first half of next week. High temperatures will be in the mid-90s with heat index values near 100. From 25 News, I'm First Alert Chief Meteorologist Brian Walter for WMBD Radio.
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0: Ever raised or given birth to children has had it tough. 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
0: Welcome back to the program, ladies and gentlemen. Dana Lash with you, and we are here at the top of this third hour getting y'all set up for your weekend. Now, as we do this, we got to watch some of what's happening with the left. Now, we're talking about the Democrats that are coming out talking all about Hassan Piker, who I almost literally just verbally typoed as Hussein. I cannot believe I almost, you know, my brain was like saying Hassan and my mouth almost said Hussein. Just a couple vowels off. Anyway, so this, he's included in like the most, Rolling Stone has him as one of the most influential, what do they call him? Content creators or influencers? What the, full stop for a minute. Guys, hold up. What the hell's a content creator? If you're writing anything online, that's content. right? You're posting a meme. That's content. What is this whole content creator? What is that? Am I being too picky about, like, the, no?
1: These terms get thrown around and you're like, why? They're heavier than they need to be, these terms.
0: Just I can't say what I want to say. A fecal poster, just put that way. Anyway, he's considered one of the most influential. And the article gets into, as I was unfortunately reading it, because I had to. Can I just tell you how much I hate Rolling Stone magazine? And I don't say this as, please do not make this all about you. I am not saying this as a pejorative to every boomer. Note whenever I say boomer, I'm

0: because it would be 5,000 words long. I love it, though. Oh, yeah, we got this. Steve reminds me. This is, I'm sorry, this is cut 11,012, correct? 11,012? Yes. This was Abdul al-Sayed, by the way. Flashback, Abdul al-Sayed on Piker. Listen.
1: Like, you know, at the end of the day, people play this game with us all the time, right? I'm sure you've gotten it somewhere. I got it. It's like, well, here's this one thing that Hassan said. Do you now condemn him and everything he stands for? And I'm like, in what world does the world work this way? Like, in what world would you condemn somebody for something that they've said if you're serious about the project of actually persuading somebody?
0: So he's saying, in what world would you condemn somebody for something that they've said? Easily, I condemn you for the things you say. I condemn this guy. I condemn him. By the way, you want to hear something? I condemn this. This is cut 11. He's trying to flex on this. And I notice he's campaigning before I go to my next cut. Notice, if you're watching the simulcast, he is in the vehicle with who? Hassan Piker. Going to another campaign event. Because they went through, they got in the Sprinter van and went through a handful of campaign events in one day. And there's Hassan Piker wearing his socialists. It says socialists hat. Yeah. So, fascinating stuff. Now, this is cut 11. So, this was, now let me set this up real quick. Abdul al-Sayed was at a backyard, or was at a campaign event, and he was talking about banning vodka. But listen to how he tried to flex here real quick. This is cut 11.
2: The gentleman in the front, clearly Arab. I bought my Gatorade Zero. I go to pay for it. And he's like, hey, you Muslim? I'm like, you know I'm Muslim. And he's like, well, your beard's a little... I forgot something. I go back. And I bring it to the front. And he's like, you can't buy it. I was like, Habibi, you can't...
0: He says,
2: places
0: you can't
2: where sell. They can even sell products that either should not be sold at the level that it's sold, or
0: and by the way,
2: that they would never consume
0: that means
2: themselves.
0: My love, my beloved,
2: out of the community
0: Habibi.
2: And feel like there's no responsibility.
0: So he's saying, oh, my beloved, you can't sell it. That's what he's saying. By the way, generation of minors is okay, but selling vodka is no. Like, actually, genitally, like, mutilating the genitals of children as a gender-affirming, whatever that means, thing, that's okay. But not vodka. I mean, if there's one thing that they're consistent on, it's inconsistency. They're very consistent about the inconsistency. So aside from that major inconsistency... Aside from that,
3: the consistent inconsistency.
0: Yeah, that's right. It is kind of the consistent inconsistency. Then I don't know what they'd have.
3: They have nothing.
0: They don't have nothing. I don't know what they would have. That's it. Now, we have more in store. We got headlines coming up, and as we move, the folks who bring you the program, it is our friends at Chapter. Look, Chapter exists to cut through the confusion of Medicare. I hate to tell you this, but Medicare is confusing on purpose. It's confusing on purpose because this is how, I mean, honestly, I hate saying this, but this is how they make their money. I mean, they get people in these plans that don't provide the coverage that they need, but these people are then overpaying for these plans. That's the problem. Chapter exists to cut through all of this confusion. I've had family members that, since I've been talking about Chapter, that have reached out and worked with Chapter, and they don't just sell them on like one or two companies. They are the only ones that literally walk you through every Medicare plan across the nation to find out what actually fits your doctors and prescriptions and your budget. 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
8: Big Oil. I'm Deborah Valentine, Fox News. President Donald Trump announcing a new U.S. oil deal with Venezuela. Fox's Mike Emanuel in Washington has the latest details on this new agreement.
9: President Trump announcing a big oil agreement with Venezuela. He says the deal secures more than 65 billion barrels of the South American country's oil reserves. Trump writing about it on Truth Social, calling it, quote, the biggest oil deal in world history. It comes nearly 9 months after the U.S. captured President Nicolas Maduro during a military raid in Venezuela.
8: The announcement comes as tensions with Iran continue to drive up oil and gas prices, the conflict reaching the six-month mark Friday. The race is on to rescue Nepal flood survivors as bursting lakes threaten rescue efforts. Fox's Jackie Abanez has the latest.
10: More than 600 people are dead, with the toll expected to rise after glacier collapse triggered a massive landslide and flash floods along the Nepal-China border. Nepal reports more than 3,000 people have been rescued, but washed out roads and bridges are slowing them down. The State Department says dozens of Americans remain unaccounted for right now. Still, the danger is far from over. Upstream lakes threaten to burst, forcing operations in Nepal and China to stop for hours. Crews are now back out, but on high alert.
8: The Red Cross estimates about 93,000 people need aid, with clean water being a major concern. A major setback for federal prosecutors in the long-delayed 9/11 case. The New York Post says a military judge has thrown out key confessions from Khalid Sheikh Mohammed, the self-proclaimed mastermind of the attacks. The judge ruled his 2007 statements to investigators were not given voluntarily. 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
8: A Massachusetts jury is sent home for the weekend as the court awaits a verdict in the trial of Lindsay Clancy, charged with triple murder and the strangulation death of her three young children. Fox's Brian Yenis has details from Plymouth.
15: This jury is heading home for the weekend under strict orders not to discuss this case. After court, I asked defense attorney Kevin Reddington whether he thinks this jury should have been sequestered until reaching a verdict.
16: No, it takes them away from their family. They have lives, too, you know. I mean, and I have no reason to believe that they don't listen to the judge and listen to his instructions.
15: The jury sent its first note today, less than an hour into deliberations, asking to see evidence. Two bags of prescription pill bottles found in the home and the bloody knife Lindsay Clancy used in her suicide attempt.
8: Clancy's defense says her suicide attempt is proof Clancy had postpartum depression. The prosecution says her attempt was staged. A non-citizen is arrested in California, charged with voter fraud. Fox's Matt Finn has the details.
18: A few months ago, 30-year-old Darwin Rivera Flores pled guilty to obstruction for blocking an ICE agent's access to an immigration building in February. The feds allege Rivera Flores went back to that building and threatened the same agent, saying he would find their home. Then in March, the Honduran national allegedly texted another immigration agent, writing, "I cannot wait until the midterms. You don't have qualified immunity, then we can start and indict all you guys one by one." Federal investigators allege the Honduran national mentioning the midterms and being illegally registered indicated an interest and an intent to vote in November.
8: California's Secretary of State estimates 98% of voters include an ID when registering to vote. U.S. Marines and sailors intercepting and boarding a vessel in the Western Hemisphere, removing several people and safely escorting them to Ecuador. The vessel then sunk. I'm Deborah Valentine. This is Fox News.
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20: 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You know, that whole Flock controversy. 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
9: Learning in space. I'm Chris DeMeo, Fox News. President Trump announcing plans to establish a first-of-its-kind U.S. Space Academy. Fox's Jared Halpern has more.
10: Like West Point and the Naval, Air Force, and Coast Guard Academies, President Trump says the U.S. Space Academy will educate a new generation of service members.
11: It will serve both the United States Space Force as well as NASA and the civilian space flight industry, and it'll attract, train, and graduate the very best of our nation.
10: The president signed an executive order to establish a new academy during a visit to the Johnson Space Center in Houston. A location for the new service academy has not been determined. The military has not established a new service academy since the Air Force Academy in 1954. In Washington, Jared Halpern, Fox News.
9: A setback for federal prosecutors in a long-delayed 9/11 case. A military judge has thrown out key confessions from Khalid Sheikh Mohammed, the self-proclaimed mastermind of the attacks. That's according to the New York Post.
12: Ruling his 2007 statements to investigators were not given voluntarily. It comes days after his trial was set for June 2028, nearly 27 years after the attacks that killed almost 3,000 people. Prosecutors say they're reviewing whether to appeal, a move that could delay the case even further, as families of the victims fear Mohammed could die behind bars at the military's Guantanamo Bay prison.
9: Fox's Tom Rigotti. Khalid Sheikh Mohammed was arrested in Pakistan in 2003 and has been held at Guantanamo Bay ever since. President Trump says the U.S. has entered a deal with Venezuela to take control of 65 billion barrels of oil reserves. The president calling it the biggest oil deal in world history. The president in a social media post on Friday said that the agreement was negotiated by Secretary of State Marco Rubio, Defense War Secretary Pete Hegseth, and Venezuela's acting president. 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
9: Jury deliberations in Lindsay Clancy's Massachusetts murder trial will continue Monday.
14: On Friday, a judge dismissing the jury of 9 women and 3 men until Monday morning. Jurors began deliberating Thursday and will determine whether Lindsay Clancy is guilty of 3 counts of first-degree murder. The 36-year-old former labor nurse admits to strangling her 3 young children, ages 5, 3, and 8 months in 2023, before throwing herself from a second-floor window in a suicide attempt. But she's pleaded not guilty to the charges. Her attorney argues she shouldn't be held criminally responsible because she was experiencing postpartum psychosis and was over-medicated. The prosecution alleges the killings were planned, that Clancy strategically waited until her ex-husband left their home, and that she was fully aware of her actions. Kristen Goodwin, Fox News.
9: Clancy faces life in prison if convicted of first-degree murder. Jurors do have the option of considering lesser charges. The judge told the jury that they could take Lindsay's prescription medications into consideration. Treasury Secretary Scott Bessent says the U.S. has guided 130 million barrels of oil through the Strait of Hormuz over the last 2 weeks. Louisiana Senator John Kennedy was asked about it as he appeared on Fox's The Will Cain Show.
15: I think it is good. And I think we should continue doing what we've been doing, the sanctions, the blockade, for a while.
9: Iran and Oman reportedly created a plan to reclaim the Strait of Hormuz. U.S. military officials insist that they do not have claim over the waterway. U.S. Southern Command says U.S. Marines blew up a floating refueling station in the eastern Pacific that was supporting illegal drug trafficking. The Marines reportedly boarded the vessel, cleared it, then sank the vessel. More than 600 people now killed in the massive flooding at the Nepal-China border. Nearly 2,500 remain missing, including dozens of Americans. I'm Chris DeMeo. This is Fox News.
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10: Learning in space. I'm Chris DeMeo, Fox News. President Trump announcing plans to establish a first-of-its-kind U.S. Space Academy. Fox's Jared Halpern has more.
11: Like West Point and the Naval, Air Force, and Coast Guard Academies, President Trump says the U.S. Space Academy will educate a new generation of service members.
12: It will serve both the United States Space Force as well as NASA and the civilian space flight industry, and it'll attract, train, and graduate the very best of our nation.
11: The president signed an executive order to establish a new academy during a visit to the Johnson Space Center in Houston. A location for the new service academy has not been determined. The military has not established a new service academy since the Air Force Academy in 1954. In Washington, Jared Halpern, Fox News.
10: A setback for federal prosecutors in a long-delayed 9/11 case. A military judge has thrown out key confessions from Khalid Sheikh Mohammed, the self-proclaimed mastermind of the attacks. That's according to the New York Post.
13: Ruling his 2007 statements to investigators were not given voluntarily. It comes days after his trial was set for June 2028, nearly 27 years after the attacks that killed almost 3,000 people. Prosecutors say they're reviewing whether to appeal, a move that could delay the case even further, as families of the victims fear Mohammed could die behind bars at the military's Guantanamo Bay prison.
10: That's Fox's Tom Rigotti. Khalid Sheikh Mohammed was arrested in Pakistan in 2003 and has been held at Guantanamo Bay ever since. President Trump says the U.S. has entered a deal with Venezuela to take control of 65 billion barrels of oil reserves. The president calling it the biggest oil deal in world history. The president, in a social media post on Friday, says that the agreement was negotiated by Secretary of State Rubio, War Secretary Hegseth, and Venezuela's acting president. 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
10: Hundreds are dead as efforts continue to rescue Nepal flood survivors.
19: A race against time to find survivors, with the death toll rising following the flooding disaster on the Nepal-China border. More than 600 people are confirmed dead. Another 2,500 people remain missing, among them 90 Americans. Rescue crews are still pulling out survivors caked in mud. The U.S. State Department says so far 5 Americans have been brought to safety.
10: That's Fox's Jackie Banez reporting. Jury deliberations in Lindsay Clancy's Massachusetts murder trial will continue on Monday.
21: On Friday, a judge dismissing the jury of 9 women and 3 men until Monday morning. Jurors began deliberating Thursday and will determine whether Lindsay Clancy is guilty of 3 counts of first-degree murder. The 36-year-old former labor nurse admits to strangling her 3 young children, ages 5, 3, and 8 months in 2023, before throwing herself from a second-floor window in a suicide attempt. But she's pleaded not guilty to the charges. Her attorney argues she shouldn't be held criminally responsible because she was experiencing postpartum psychosis and was over-medicated. The prosecution alleges the killings were planned, that Clancy strategically waited until her ex-husband left their home, and that she was fully aware of her actions. Kristen Goodwin, Fox News.
10: Clancy faces life in prison if convicted of first-degree murder. Jurors do have the option to consider lesser charges. Treasury Secretary Scott Bessent says the U.S. has guided 130 million barrels of oil through the Strait of Hormuz over the past 2 weeks. Louisiana Senator John Kennedy asked about it as he appeared on Fox's The Will Cain Show.
22: I think it is good. And I think we should continue doing what we've been doing, the sanctions, the blockade, for a while.
10: Now, Iran and Oman reportedly created a plan to reclaim the Strait of Hormuz. I'm Chris DeMeo. This is Fox News.
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26: 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On Monday, we'll talk to Dave Johnson from Pearl Technology at 7:25 about another camera. You know, that whole Flock controversy. 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
10: Rescues continue. I'm Deborah Valentine, Fox News. Rescue crews along the China-Nepal border continuing their efforts after flash floods swept through the area after a glacier collapsed. Fox's Mike Emanuel has the latest from Washington.
11: A race against time to find survivors, with the death toll rising following the flooding disaster on the Nepal-China border. Nearly 600 people are confirmed dead. Another 2,500 people remain missing. Among them, 90 Americans. Rescue crews are still pulling out survivors caked in dark brown mud. The U.S. State Department says so far, 5 Americans have been brought to safety.
10: The death toll has climbed to at least 626 people killed and 2,300 people remain missing. The U.S. Embassy in Nepal confirming they've supplied at least one shipment of emergency goods. A major setback for federal prosecutors in a long-delayed 9/11 case. Fox's Tom Rigotti reports.
12: The New York Post reports a military judge has thrown out key confessions from Khalid Sheikh Mohammed, the self-proclaimed mastermind of the attacks, ruling his 2007 statements to investigators were not given voluntarily. It comes days after his trial was set for June 2028, nearly 27 years after the attacks that killed almost 3,000 people. Prosecutors say they're reviewing whether to appeal, a move that could delay the case even further, as families of the victims fear Mohammed could die behind bars at the military's Guantanamo Bay prison. Tom Rigotti, Fox News.
10: President Trump announcing the U.S. has entered into a deal with Venezuela to take control of 65 billion barrels of the South American country's oil reserves. He posted about it on social media, saying it's the biggest oil deal in world history. The president said the U.S. worked out the deal with Venezuela's interim president and through a partnership with private business. 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
10: Jury deliberations resume on Monday in Lindsay Clancy's triple murder trial in Massachusetts. Here's Fox's Kristen Goodwin.
17: On Friday, a judge dismissing the jury of nine women and three men until Monday morning. Jurors began deliberating Thursday and will determine whether Lindsay Clancy is guilty of three counts of first-degree murder. The 36-year-old former labor nurse admits to strangling her three young children, ages 5, 3, and 8 months in 2023, before throwing herself from a second-floor window in a suicide attempt. But she's pleaded not guilty. Guilty to the charges. Her attorney argues she shouldn't be held criminally responsible because she was experiencing postpartum psychosis and was over-medicated. The prosecution alleges the killings were planned, that Clancy strategically waited until her ex-husband left their home, and that she was fully aware of her actions. Kristen Goodwin, Fox News.
10: Clancy faces the possibility of life in prison if convicted of first-degree murder. France and banking officials from across the globe are gathering for a G20 meeting that kicks off today in North Carolina.
18: Hundreds of international business leaders, central bank officials, and finance ministers are in Asheville, North Carolina for the G20 finance track meeting this weekend. Treasury Secretary Scott Bessent says holding the meeting in Asheville shows the Trump administration's focus on Western North Carolina's recovery following 2024. Deadly Hurricane Helene. Meetings will also be held in Raleigh, North Carolina, Houston, Milwaukee, Washington, D.C., and Atlanta before wrapping up the year in Miami in December. The G20, or Group of 20, was established in 1999 in response to the financial crises in the latter part of that decade. Tanya J. Powers, Fox News.
10: U.S. Marines and sailors intercepting a suspected narco-terrorist vessel. U.S. military personnel boarding the vessel in the Western Hemisphere, removing several people safely, escorting them to Ecuador. The U.S. military then sank the vessel, disrupting a key trafficking route. I'm Deborah Valentine. This is Fox News.
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21: 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On Monday, we'll talk to Dave Johnson from Pearl Technology at 7:25 about another camera. You know that whole Flock controversy? 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Chris Setti from the Greater Peoria Economic Development Council joins us every Monday at 7:40, the latest on what they're up to. 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
14: Race against time. I'm Roxanne Evans, Fox News. Rescue operations continue along the Nepal border after catastrophic flooding. Fox's Jeff Paul with details from London.
15: Authorities in Nepal warning locals to get back and turn around that a flood is coming. That's the reality on the ground as officials fear an already devastated region could get hit again. Recovery operations in both China and Nepal suspended for hours as lakes near Wednesday's glacier collapse get dangerously close to bursting. Rescues have since resumed, but teams are on high alert. In the aftermath of the landslide and flash floods, crews continue to pull survivors.
14: Officials say hundreds remain unaccounted for, including at least 90 Americans. A Massachusetts jury sent home for the weekend as the court awaits the verdict in the trial of Lindsay Clancy for the murder of her three children. Fox's Brian Yenis with details in Plymouth.
16: This jury is heading home for the weekend under strict orders not to discuss this case. After court, I asked defense attorney Kevin Reddington whether he thinks this jury should have been sequestered until reaching a verdict.
17: No, it takes them away from their family. They have lives too, you know. I mean, and I have no reason to believe that they don't listen to the judge and listen to his instructions.
16: The jury sent its first note today, less than an hour into deliberations, asking to see evidence. Two bags of prescription pill bottles found in the home and the bloody knife Lindsay Clancy used in her suicide attempt.
14: The Seneca Nation firing back at President Trump's Lake America order. Seneca Nation President Jay Conrad Seneca demanding the name change be reversed, calling it an attack on indigenous history and a violation of a 1794 treaty. 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
18: WMBD Radio Local News, I'm TJ Carson. A Peoria man will remain in jail on charges in connection to a fatal shooting and crash last weekend. 20-year-old Karan Hopkins appeared in court Friday for a detention hearing. Hopkins was charged with first-degree murder and the shooting death of 26-year-old Malik Pickett early last Saturday morning, with prosecutors say Pickett was reportedly shot more than 10 times near the Vibes nightclub. He's also charged with reckless homicide for allegedly crashing into and killing 52-year-old Gary Traylor shortly after the shooting. A man has been arrested in Georgia in connection to a July armed robbery in Peoria. Very pleased to say 24-year-old Jairus Johnson was arrested in Macon, Georgia by the United States Marshal's Southeast Regional Fugitive Task Force this week. The incident occurred July 21st at the Greenwood Estates, where a victim suffered minor facial injuries from being pistol whipped and was robbed of cash and jewelry. 28-year-old Delilah Walker was arrested on July 29 for armed robbery in connection to the case. After a four-month absence, the Tazewell Bingo Center is back calling numbers again. The facility was forced to be closed after a kitchen fire on May 3rd, but reopened Thursday after repairs were completed. Owner Patricia Baldovin tells 25 News she was excited to welcome people back.
3: My entire team is super excited to be here, to be open, to see the amount of people that have come to support us and be glad to be here again. We're really, really excited to be open again.
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20: 25 News, first alert forecast. We're looking for plenty of sunshine out there here today. Very limited cloud cover, if any, and it is going to be a pretty mild day for this time of year. Temperatures into the 80s out there for us as we make our way through the day. Again, we could see a little bit of cloud cover, but sunshine will dominate throughout the day today. No chance of rain for us over the next couple of days. We stay dry, and we also stay hot and humid. I'm 25 News First Alert Meteorologist Austin Feig for WMBD Radio.
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35: 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Pete McMurray.
34: How do you spell it?
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33: Your generation and up is still like the indoctrinated generation that's like, celebrate? Booze. Going to the movies? Booze. Going bowling? Booze. Fixing your car? Booze. Smoking a turkey? Booze. Yes!
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37: You want to have a drink after the show? Hello and welcome into the show. Please follow the show on social media at Pete McMurray. And if you missed anything on the show, folks, we post everything. Just search Pete McMurray Show wherever you find your favorite podcasts. And please subscribe. Let's say hello to Lisa Katara. Sad week. Dolly Parton passed away this week at the age of 80.
33: I know. It's such a bummer.
37: I thought she was America's sweetheart. Turns out she's an American icon.
33: Oh my gosh, yes. I think most Americans would be like Mother Teresa, Dolly Parton. Like, same level of amazingness.
37: Two primetime specials, the day she died on ABC and CBS. On NBC, by the way, they were showing Password. I think that's a swing and a miss. Social media exploded. Tributes everywhere. It's crazy.
33: But you know what's great is I feel like when I was growing up in the 80s, it's like you knew Dolly Parton was a thing, but she was kind of in that like lull in her career and she was kind of a joke. And then as I got older, more and more people were like, no, it's cool to love Dolly Parton. And like, look how rad she is. And look at all the things she's done for her community and kids across the country. So it's so nice to see that before she died, she had this like resurgence. Everyone loved her. She was getting credit for all the things she's accomplished.
37: God, she's done so much. It's interesting that you say that because she did cross generations with her music, with her business, in the movies, just about everything. Everyone genuinely liked her. She had this ability to just be so liked. She was always happy, always smiling. You ever see Dolly in a bad mood anywhere?
33: No.
37: No? She was much more than a singer. She did movies, television. She was a fierce businesswoman, Dollywood, other investments, and her charity work. Her Imagination Library has distributed hundreds of millions of books to children all over the world, and she contributed $1 million towards research that helped lead to Moderna's COVID vaccine.
33: Isn't that great?
37: That's Dolly in a nutshell.
33: And you know what's so interesting about Dolly is I watched an interview of hers years ago where someone asked if she was a feminist. And she basically said no, which I find ironic because if you look at what all the things you just listed, to me that's feminism. A woman who was married but decided not to have children. That's a choice, mm-hmm. right? She decided to have a business. She decided to wear her hair and do her fashion her way. It was all about making these bold choices as a woman. And to me, that's feminism. Feminism isn't hating men or thinking men are the worst. It's about empowering women,
37: right,
33: and letting
37: strong.
33: Women live the life they want to live. And who didn't do that more than Dolly Parton?
37: She loved her husband, Carl Dean. They were married for about 60 years. He died last March. She went into the hospital 4 days before she passed, and we found out she had cancer.
33: Yeah.
37: That's how she passed, man. Would you compare her to Betty White? I was having this conversation with my wife, Sarah. Who do you compare Dolly to?
33: No one.
37: Because when Betty passed away at the age of 100... Right? Was she 99, 100? Right around there.
33: It was close.
37: Oh my gosh.
33: I think everyone loved Betty White, but I think Dolly accomplished more. I think Dolly gave more. And I think her humble roots
37: yep.
33: gave her an approachability and a reminder for her entire life of how good she currently had it. And that was what drew people to her.
37: By the way, flags are being flown at half staff to honor Dolly Parton. That's kind of cool. I like that. On the flip side, my favorite story of the week.
33: Oh, no.
37: Jed York, the owner of the San Francisco 49ers, was arrested.
33: Oh, boy.
37: In Ohio on alleged suspicion of engaging in prostitution. Court records show Jed York, the owner of the San Francisco 49ers, allegedly responded to an undercover ad placed by the Mahoning Valley Human Trafficking Task Force. They were expecting to catch some low-life losers, not the billionaire owner of the San Francisco 49ers. So this dude allegedly went to the Wheat Hill Mobile Home Park in East Palestine, Ohio, for a $160 hooker.
33: God bless.
37: He was arrested as soon as he showed up. By the way, are you ready for this? This happened at 9:35 on a Sunday morning.
33: Right, when everyone else is at church.
37: Uh-huh. And Wheat Hill, the trailer park, is upset. They issued a statement saying there is no prostitution going on in our trailer park. The task force made it up so they could catch some predators.
33: Upset. That does stink. You know, that is true. They don't deserve that.
37: Jed York, billionaire, busted. $160 he was going to spend on a hooker. Oh,
33: I mean, It just makes me think that maybe sex work should just be legal, because then the women could be protected. The men obviously want it. It's been going on for thousands of years. It's not like men are going to stop wanting to pay for anonymous sex. So can't we just make it benefit everyone?
0: A billionaire driving to a trailer park? That's what I took out of the story. I just didn't understand that part.
33: When you're a billionaire, you're probably sick of everyone looking at you like you're

0: Amazing on that show.
1: Oh, that's right. Yeah. Wicked. She has a new movie out and she'll join us on today's show. Carol Kane, always another one that's always happy. I'm excited to talk to her.
0: She has that aura that draws you to her for sure.
2: Hello. My name is Inigo Montoya.
0: I have a question for you.
2: You killed my father. Prepare to die.
1: Yeah.
0: It's like, if you hear the name of that movie and you don't say that quote,
1: yeah,
0: does like a part of you die?
2: Hello, my name is Inigo Montoya.
1: I love The Princess Bride. You know who's great in that movie besides
0: Mandy Patinkin? I understand we all love the movie, but why do we have to hear the best quotes from every movie? It's like every time I turn on the TV and someone talks about The Godfather or The Princess Bride or Scarface, I have to hear the same quote by some dude trying to do an imitation, and it just makes me want to punch a hole in the wall.
1: I looked it up because I knew you were going to bring this up. I looked it up and found hard evidence. It's a form of bonding for men. Men often build friendships around shared activities and shared references, quoting Caddyshack, Step Brothers, Goodfellas, The Godfather.
2: Santino, I'm going to tell you, you don't talk about the
0: family. You know what? I'm going to start coming in here and quoting Steel Magnolias every day and see how much you love it.
1: The quote itself becomes the joke, Lisa. You don't have to tell a whole funny story. Someone says, so I got that going for me, which is nice. And everyone knows it's from Caddyshack. The line from Caddyshack and everybody
0: laughs. I know, but it just seems so unoriginal to me. Like, it's not funny. We get it. We've heard it a million times.
1: Repetition for guys makes it funnier. This is the strange part. Normally, repeating a joke ruins it. Guys with movie quotes, they love to laugh. They love to hear it over and over and laugh.
0: I love to laugh, too.
1: Yeah.
0: I love to tell private jokes within my friends over and over, but quoting mass produced and consumed media, I feel like it's lazy.
1: Why it can drive women crazy? You're not participating in the shared reference.
0: Listening. No, we get the reference. We just think it's idiotic.
1: Listening to guys recite the same quote over and over and over and over for the 400th time is not entertaining, according to women.
0: It's embarrassing. Like, it feels cringy. I, like,
2: hello.
0: Part of me dies. It's like I want to die
2: Montoya.
0: When I hear the Scarface voice.
2: You
0: I want to die.
2: My father. Prepare to die.
1: Yeah. Do you connect with your doctor on my chart or something similar?
0: I sure do.
1: Do they respond right away?
0: Within 24 hours, usually.
1: Do you ever ask your doctors for their cell phone? Because I ask my doctors for cell phones right away. I'm like, hey.
0: No, because that's crossing a boundary.
1: Why? I love crossing any boundary.
0: You're a nightmare.
1: I probably have cell phones to half my doctors. The other ones are fringe friends, since they didn't give me their cell. A new study analyzing 3.6 million patient portal messages found that writing style, not medical content, explained nearly half of the response gap. So if you're sending your doctor a message and they're not responding, here's why. Messages opening with a doctor's name, such as Dr. Dean Smith, had about a 40% response rate compared to 25% for messages with no greeting.
0: Well, that's so funny. I always write a greeting. I guess I'm very formal. But also, I feel like people probably misunderstand what the messages are for. You can't write in and describe a rash that they've never seen and then expect them to send a prescription.
1: Longer messages also perform better, with 101 to 200 word messages receiving a 45% response rate compared to 20%. You got to be detailed. So start with, hello, doctor, detailed, get
0: out. They only give you 100 words. How detailed can you be?
1: I list. I go, this, this, and this, and this is what I need. I'm right. Very, very clear on
0: my
1: messages.
0: Be clear because they're so busy.
1: I mean, we're all busy, Lisa. Really? Come on.
0: I know, but they're getting paid. They have too many patients scheduled in a day. Then they have everyone
1: That's
0: writing them
1: fault.
0: At my chart because they don't want to schedule an appointment, but they need 20 things from them. Then they have people like you calling them on their cell phone,
1: this
0: trying to outwork the system.
1: We don't make appointments. Yes, I do try to outwork the system. All right. Quick break. More of the show on the way.
3: Oh, it's me, Dr. Rosen. I'm just here to check out Danwick's file. Dr. Rosen, I'm here to get some records.
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18: Back to the Pete McMurray Show. 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
19: Dolly Parton was one of those rare celebrities who seemed to belong to just about everybody. Country fans loved her, rock fans knew her songs, movie fans knew her from 9 to 5, this movie right here, and generations of kids received books because of her. Joining us to remember Dolly is Martha Ackman, the author of Ain't Nobody's Fool, The Life and Times of Dolly Parton. Martha, welcome back. We had no idea we'd have you back so quickly. This seemed like a shock to all of us. Was it a shock to you?
20: Oh, it's a very great loss, isn't it? Well, when Dolly started canceling things that she never canceled, the Las Vegas residency, and in particular, within the last week to 10 days, a Dollywood appearance. I thought things were not good, that it was more than just the kidney issues and dehydration that she talked about. So a great loss. I think it really, for me, hasn't sunk in yet, but also not entirely surprising.
19: So something we mentioned early on was Dolly always happy.
20: I think that was at her core, a positive outlook, optimism. She believed that. She wanted to project it. She wanted it to be contagious to other people. She was a human being. I'm thinking about her relationship with Porter Wagoner. Porter Wagoner had the number one television, country music television show in the late 60s and 70s, and promised to stay for 5 years, ended up staying for seven. But on that show, Dolly's star began to rise, and they fought like cats and dogs. She had a temper when she needed one, and she used it. And, you know, that was a pretty messy situation. Porter then sued her for $3 million. It was this huge court case. I think furniture was thrown. Eventually, they settled for $1 million, and then years later, made up. The song, I Will Always Love You, some people don't realize, was written by Dolly to thank Porter for what he had done for her personally and in her career, and also as a way of saying, but I gotta go. So there was a temper there, and she used it rarely but wisely.
19: Martha, is it true that Dolly wrote Jolene and I Will Always Love You on the same day, or is that just legend?
20: She wrote them close together, certainly close together in her home in Antioch, Tennessee, a little suburb outside of Nashville. Dolly was very old school. When she wrote, she didn't know how to read or write music. Mm-hmm. When she wrote, she would record her songs on a cassette tape recorder, a little cassette tape recorder. So Jolene and I Will Always Love You are on the same tape. But Dolly later said, I'm not sure they were written at exactly the same time. But they were close together. And speaking of Dolly being old school, she also communicated by fax. Who has a fax machine anymore?
2: Wow, that is old school. But I guess it's more secure than having your emails hacked and read across the tabloids.
20: There is that. She certainly had experience with the tabloids.
19: Is it true that Elvis wanted to record I Will Always Love You, but he wanted the publishing rights and Dolly said, I'm not going to do that?
20: That is quite a remarkable story. You're absolutely right. Dolly had a hit with I Will Always Love You when she recorded it. Interestingly, when she sang it to Porter for the first time, he burst into tears. He knew that she was leaving and he sobbed and said, that's the greatest song you ever wrote. May I produce it? And so he produced the first version of that. She had a hit with it. And yes, then Colonel Tom Parker, Elvis's formidable manager, came to Dolly and said Elvis would like to record it. So this is soon after she left Porter. Her life is kind of in chaos. She's, you know, she doesn't have a whole lot of money. Porter is suing her. And she didn't have to think twice, because she knew that Elvis always wanted the publishing rights, anything that he recorded. She didn't think twice, and she told Colonel Parker, I'm sorry, but that is my most important copyright, and I have to hang on to it, so no. And one of the music historians I spoke with for the book said that was the most brilliant chess move in all of music history.
19: Yeah.
20: And it really set an example, particularly for women singer-songwriters. Mm-hmm. And I'm thinking of Taylor Swift and many, many others. Hold on to your intellectual property. What is yours, and don't give it up freely.
2: I just can't imagine, especially at the time, you know, women were kind of not, I mean, we're still not respected enough, but to have a woman, especially one who looked like Dolly and had the persona of, I'm fun-loving, I'm feminine, I'm overtly feminine, and to stand up to, you know, the greatest recording artist of the time, it must have been scary. How do you find that within you to say, I'm struggling right now, but I'm still going to say no to essentially like musical Jesus?
20: That's exactly right. I mean, she knew she had to stand her ground. That's one strong woman.
19: Think about how much money she made when Whitney recorded it and it came out. Oh, my God. Millions and millions.
20: She knew that the song was being considered to be recorded by Whitney. Her people were kind of handling the ins and outs of all of that. But she'd lost track of where the negotiations were. And Dolly always listened to the radio. You'll be glad to know that. She was a big radio listener.
19: Love it.
20: And she was driving home from Nashville to her home in Brentwood. And she heard those opening chords of I Will Always Love You. And so what is that? And then Whitney hits that big crescendo. And she said she got so flustered, she had to pull over into a Walgreens parking lot and kind of calm herself down. Wow. She loved that version. She really did.
19: Everybody loved Dolly. The book is called Ain't Nobody's Fool, The Life and Times of Dolly Parton. Martha Ackman. Martha, thanks for your time. Thanks for coming back on the show.
20: My pleasure.
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22: In order to create the U.S. Space Force Academy, it's also going to be the new headquarters for NASA and for privately run space exploration operations.
23: It commissions essentially the United States Space Academy to be the proving ground, the training ground for the pioneers, the educators, the engineers, and scientists of tomorrow. This is an amazing day for NASA.
22: NASA Administrator Jared Isaacman speaking to Fox News. The head of the Fed says something must be done in order to bring down inflation.
24: Inflation is running above our 2% target. So the Fed's predominant focus right now should be on prices.
22: Chair Kevin Warsh, speaking at the central bank's annual symposium in Jackson Hole, Wyoming, says that could mean an interest rate hike is necessary. 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
25: WMBD Radio Local News, I'm TJ Carson. Discussions are underway to potentially give pay raises to Tazewell County dispatchers. 25 News reports the Tazewell County Consolidated Communications Board met Friday to talk about a proposed 25% pay increase for 911 dispatchers. The proposal aims to address staffing shortages. Jennifer Alexander told the board about the stresses the job has had on her and her family.
26: I've missed out on family functions because somebody needs me. Somebody needs to answer that phone. The two times that I've had to leave the job that I love as a full-time dispatcher, I had to do that for my own family.
25: The board agreed to consider a collective bargaining letter from the union and to start working on a lateral transfer program to address staffing. A Peoria man who is on federal probation for a child sex abuse material conviction is facing new allegations on similar charges. Peoria Police says a tip was received in July from the National Center for Missing and Exploited Children regarding the materials that were reportedly found on a user account associated with 50-year-old Joshua Hazelbaker. Hazelbaker was detained on Wednesday after a traffic stop. Several electronic devices seized during the execution of a search warrant at his residence. He is charged with possession of child sexual abuse material as well as violations of the Sex Offender Registration Act. Hazel Baker was convicted in 2017 and is a registered sex offender. A nationally known civil rights attorney will come to Peoria in January. Benjamin Crump has been named the keynote speaker for the 2027 Martin Luther King Jr. Luncheon. The luncheon takes place on January 18th at the Peoria Civic Center. More news in 30 minutes or as it breaks, and always at WMBDRadio.com.
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4: 25 News, first look forecast. We're looking for plenty of sunshine out there here today. Very limited cloud cover, if any, and it is going to be a pretty mild day for this time of year. Temperatures into the 80s out there for us as we make our way through the day. Again, we could see a little bit of cloud cover, but sunshine will dominate throughout the day today. No chance of rain for us over the next couple of days. We stay dry, and we also stay hot and humid. I'm 25 News First Alert Meteorologist Austin Feig for WMBD Radio.
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28: You never had it so good.
29: Ever since Prince Humperdinck fired him, his confidence is shattered.
28: Why'd you say that name? You promised me that you would never say that name.
29: What? Humperdinck? Humperdinck! Humperdinck! Humperdinck!
28: Stig
29: him! Humperdinck, Humperdinck,
28: I'm not listening!
18: Now, back to the Pete McMurray Show. Here's Pete and Lisa.
19: We love Carole Kane. That was from The Princess Bride. How about Taxi, Wicked, Always Sunny in Philadelphia? Her brand new movie is called If I Tell You. Let's welcome in the legend. It is Carole Kane. It is very exciting to have you on the show. How are you?
30: Well, I'm very fine, except, I was reading somebody's quote the other day and I forgot. But it consisted of the fact that if you last long enough, like you just stay alive long enough in show business, that you automatically turn into a legend or an idol or something. And it's not because you did any kind of different kind of work or anything. It's just that somehow, I guess there are secret prize points for just hanging in.
19: Right.
2: Anyone who does scenes with Danny DeVito and Titus Burgess and still somehow is the most charismatic person on the screen is a legend.
30: Oh, guess who you are. You're my favorite person I ever talked to.
19: Lisa's a huge...
2: Yes, Miss Lisa.
30: No, I mean, did you see the new Sunny Philadelphia?
2: I am so ready. I've been saving it for a Friday night watch because that's when we're happiest in my house and we want to lean in. And we're rewatching the entire Golden Bachelor from last season because the chemistry, the absurdity, it's just so magical to see you back on the screen with Danny DeVito.
30: I've gotten to do that with him. And this is very different because this particular follow-up episode is a bit more of a slapstick situation, and the Golden Bachelor was kind of emotional, you know, so it's pretty different, but it's so much fun, you know, to work with Danny. Obviously it don't get better than that.
19: Carole, you worked with him on Taxi, what, back in 1980?
30: Just shut your mouth.
19: Well, we all watched Taxi except Lisa. She was born that year, so we won't bring that up.
30: I'm hanging up. No, I don't know. I mean, I know it's been over 40 years. I know that. But if you wanted to know the exact date, time, and season that I last worked with Danny on Taxi, you'd have to put me on hold and call Mary Lou.
19: Right, right. Oh, that's so funny.
30: She's, she's the one with the memory.
19: Oh, yeah, she can remember anything. Mary Lou Henner. She remembers every single thing. Everything.
30: Everything.
19: It's crazy. Well, before we get to the Princess Bride.
1: Hello. My name is Inigo Montoya.
2: Oh,
19: I want to talk to you about If I Tell You. So Michael, the main character in the movie, your new movie, is he 11 or 12?
30: Yeah.
19: Okay, so Michael's mom. Michael's mom comes home with a black eye and a busted lip. She's not saying anything. The father's not saying anything. The rest of the family is remaining quiet. And Michael spends, this kid that's 11 or 12, spends the entire movie trying to figure out the truth. So you see this movie in a child's eyes. Oh my gosh, it's so powerful.
30: Oh, that's interesting. I a very smart idea to have it be from the point of view of the child, because obviously everything that happened is so much more impactful for the child.
19: Right.
30: And so much more impactful and also so much more mysterious.
2: Mm-hmm. Yes. I watched the film and it was interesting because it is through the child, but it also has, even though it takes place in like present day, it has such a feeling of your own childhood. Everything seems simpler. The relationships between the kids seem simpler.
30: But is that, I wonder if that's because, it takes place in a small town where many things, I suppose, remain simpler than they've become. I can barely function in the world today. I'm not joking. I mean, like, I can't. Somebody told me yesterday to call a doctor by calling through the front desk.
2: Oh, no.
30: At an office, So I tried to do this 3 times. And, you had to press star and you had to press all hash that stuff. And you had to press fan. And in the end, I was just about weeping. And I called the person back and I said, listen, I'm really sorry, but I cannot accomplish this. I can't do it.
19: It's terrible. It's just not you. Yeah.
2: But that's why the movie felt simpler, because it didn't focus on modern-day tech. People were using cell phones, but it wasn't kids glued to screens. It was kids outside interacting with each other and how they relate with each other through something dark and murky.
30: Yeah, very, very dark and murky. Yeah, it's true. Yeah, it's a very interesting story. But as you say, I think that it remains sort of frozen in a simpler time. I don't know, but yeah.
19: We are.
30: I'm glad you said.
19: Our guest is Hollywood legend Carol Kane. I got to talk to you about The Princess Bride. I love that movie so much, and I got sucked into YouTube this week, knowing that you were coming on the show. There was a scene, Carol, with you, Billy, Mandy, Carrie, and Andre the Giant, where Carrie was kind of sort of dead, and Billy was trying to bring him back to life.
30: Mostly dead.
19: Oh, my God. How do you keep a straight face in that scene? How many times did you guys have to do it?
30: Well, I didn't have to do it as much as the rest of them because I came in later. As you know, my character comes running in accusatorily later. But I do know that the strong rumor has it that Mandy Patinkin actually cracked a rib because he was trying not to laugh at Billy during that scene. And that would not surprise me because, Billy is just like, once he goes, he's gone. He's just like,
19: oh, yeah.
30: He's in his own world, and it's hilarious, you know. Personally, I had so much fun with him. And I also had, what was really nice was that he and I had some private rehearsal time in California before we left for England to do the movie, so that was nice.
19: Oh, nice. Mandy Patinkin's been on over the years, and he once told us Andre the Giant would drink a six-pack during a quick break, and then when you'd have a longer break, he would drink a case of beer. Do you remember that?
30: Oh, my God. Well, actually, no, I was not privy to Andre's drinking habits. But certainly, if anybody had room for that much, it would be Andre.
19: Oh, my gosh. Did you two stand next to each other at a certain point and just kind of measure up? How tall are you in real life compared to Andre, who's like 7 feet?
30: I don't know.
19: 400 pounds. 5'2". 5'2". Yes. And Always Sunny in Philadelphia is Lisa's favorite show. She's like, it's 18 seasons. You can catch up.
30: I know. I feel really so tickled to be on it. And I know that I got killed, but I'm hoping that there'll be a way to work out some kind of a dream sequence or something.
2: Yeah, your ghost has got to come back at some point.
30: I hope so, because I had too much fun.
19: How about Danny DeVito and all those Jersey Mike's commercials? I feel like during the football season, it's every commercial break.
30: Oh, yeah. Oh, my God. he's so great. Yeah.
19: And can we go back to Taxi for a second? For a lot of our older listeners, this was a staple. They watched it every week. Your cast was unbelievable with Judd, and you brought up Mary Lou and Danny and you. You worked alongside Andy Kaufman. What was Andy like when the cameras weren't rolling?
30: Well, Andy was a very quiet, gentle, unpresuming person. When the cameras weren't rolling, he kept very much to himself, and he was always polite and quiet, and he was nothing
19: that is
30: like Blanca, really, I guess.
19: Well, that's so interesting because, you know, his persona that we see, of course, on film, but on talk shows, it's just this boisterous guy.
2: Yeah, it's called acting.
30: But that's it.
19: I know.
30: You mean like when he comes on about the wrestling and stuff?
19: Oh, yeah. I forgot about the wrestling, man. Jeez.
30: Well, that's all, you know, that's just a character that he created, you know.
19: Right.
30: So, you know, he's a performance artist. He creates all these characters. And yeah.
2: What was it like to be in this movie and play someone who's like the soft landing spot and not the comedic relief?
30: Nice, you know, I like it. I mean, it's nice to play some variety.
2: To play a normal person.
19: Right.
30: Well, not even so much normal, it's just a different tone, you know.
2: Yeah, very different,
30: different
2: tone.
30: Variety.
2: The scenes when you were working with the young child actor, it really felt like such a solid relationship, and I remember you guys being in the bed, and I was just like, God, wouldn't that be so nice to have a grandma like that? Like, it just felt so good.
30: Oh, yeah. She was comforting, wasn't she?
2: Yeah.
30: I agree with you.
2: I want a grandma to hang out with.
19: I mean.
30: Oh, I wish you had one.
2: I did, but it's been too long.
30: Yeah.
19: Carol,
30: yeah, sorry.
19: I love hearing your voice. I just love your voice. I mean, I'm going to go back to YouTube and watch some more Princess Bride. And of course, the movie is called If I Tell You. It's available now. Carol Kane. Carol, it was a pleasure. Should I say Hollywood? Hollywood legend, Carol
2: legend.
19: Kane. Thanks, Carol.
30: It was a pleasure for me, too. Okay, thank you.
8: Diego Montoya, you killed my father. Prepare to die. Stop saying that!
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21: Cell phones are cited as the number one reason why kids just don't pay attention anymore. The logic goes something like this. If there are no cell phones to distract them, kids will learn more. If kids learn more, they'll do better on the standardized tests. If they do better on the standardized tests, then we'll have world peace. Right.
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23: Schools have spent billions putting technology in classrooms, but is it helping kids learn or hurting them? Dr. Jared Cooney Horvath is a neuroscientist, an educator, and author of The Digital Delusion. And Dr. Jared Cooney Horvath joins us now. How are you, sir?
24: I'm doing good. How are you?
23: What is the biggest myth parents believe about technology in the classroom?
24: I gotta say, the biggest myth is kind of exactly what you just hit, that somehow tech is synonymous with better learning, when in truth, tech is synonymous with better engagement. I mean, by all means, kids love to be on tech, but that's where you see engagement is not the same thing as learning. Looking at a screen is not the same thing as learning from that screen.
23: And you're saying classroom technology can actually hurt learning. What's a real-world example of this?
24: I think probably the easiest example is if we think about reading, right? Human beings, one of the aspects of our memory that's really important is spatial location. Where in space do things occur becomes a huge aspect of what we learn. Books, hard copy printed books, have unchanging three-dimensional locations. Till a book burns into dust, the same words will be in the same spot, same position, good to go. That becomes part of what you learn. But when we read the same thing on a screen, say via a digital textbook or something like that, now the same words will start at the bottom of your screen, scroll through the middle, disappear out the top. A huge aspect of human memory just gets dumped. So this is one of those really simple things that when we move reading from paper to screen, everyone appears to perform worse and learn worse at the back end. And it's just because of the tool you're using.
25: Is there also something, too, about the idea of highlighting a piece of paper versus digitally highlighting something? Does that change the way that your brain absorbs the information?
24: Yeah, so a lot of people think that we are just kind of a brain hitching a ride in a body, right? Your gray matter sitting in a body. You are your body. You are as much your heart, your fingertips, your lungs, your knees as you are your brain. So this means how we move, how we interact our body with the world will also determine a lot our cognition and our learning. So exactly as you said, when we do something by hand, whether that's highlighting, taking notes by hand, writing a draft by hand, we will learn differently, think differently than when we do the exact same thing on a screen. And I should point out too, I feel bad, but highlighting as a technique, hit or miss with learning, unless you go back and review all the things you've highlighted many times and kind of transform them. Where's that easier to do? But in a book, when you can flip through, see what you're doing, write out, versus a screen where everything is just kind of, you know what folder it's in, but by the time you scroll to page 3, your brain's just kind of like, yeah, whatever, I've seen all this.
23: I laugh because I've done that electronically where you highlight, and there's no way you're going to go back and look at it. But kids nowadays, I have a senior in college, and All he's known is looking at a tablet since like seventh grade.
24: And this is one of those weird things where as our generation, and I'm going to lump you in with me, I'm a bit older. We had this wonderful world where we grew up without tech and then started to get tech usually around middle school. High school is when it really started to come in for millennials, late Gen Z or Gen X. And so we have this comparator. We can say, ooh, this doesn't feel as good as what it did back then. I know I'm not comprehending as well as I did back then. As you said, they don't even have a comparator. So as far as they know, they're doing just fine. And that's where we bring in the data and say, no, you guys, you're at lower levels than we've been since the 90s, and you just don't know any better. So hopefully we can start to introduce more to them so they have something to compare this to.
25: I'm so glad we're talking to you because I have a friend. She has two children, elementary and junior high school aged, and she is beating this drum that these kids have too much tech, and she's in this very rich school district. So she thought, we're moving to this place, there's lots of money, the kids love the best education, and she's finding syllabuses written with AI that have terrible errors. The kids are being asked to use Canva and other things that are very difficult for a 9-year-old, and they're spending more time on formatting than context and content. Is this a trap that wealthy communities and school districts fell into because you feel like if it costs more, it has to be better?
24: 100%. And that seems to be the pattern, unfortunately, with most of education, is when something new and shiny comes down the track, it's the rich schools jump on it first. And it's because what looks better on a brochure than a kid with VR goggles, you know, with an open mouth going, whoa. Right. So everyone's like, oh, this must be good. But the problem is the research was just never there. It was the shiny tool with no backing. So as the kind of rich schools go, now the public sector is going to kind of follow suit. And inevitably what happens is once the shine wears off and we realize, oh, there was no data for this tech. And in fact, it looks like things are going down. It's the rich schools that can easily pivot. They can get rid of it really quickly. Now the public schools, the poorer schools, are stuck with it for another 10, 15 years just because they don't have the infrastructure to move on. And so what you see is anytime a new tool is introduced to education, learning gaps tend to widen. So right now, the gaps between the highest echelon and the lowest echelon performing students are wider than they've been since 1992. Everything was collapsing till about 2010. Tech comes in, and now they're as wide as can be. Why? Same thing. Rich schools went in, poor schools followed. Now rich schools are tapping out, and poor schools are stuck with it.
23: Doesn't technology help teachers? Students are more accountable. You can put everything online so they're not missing anything, and they hand in their papers on a Google Doc.
24: All of that stuff is really good. And we should be clear, when I'm talking tech, I'm talking any student-facing internet-connected device. So if a teacher is using their own system in the back to track things, fine. So if a tool is good for, say, administrative purposes, it makes my bureaucracy easier.
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3: Deaths rise, hopes fade. I'm Daria Albinger, Fox News. It is a race against the clock for rescue crews in flood-ravaged Nepal. Here's Fox's Jackie Ibanez, who says more than 600 are confirmed dead.
4: A race against time to find survivors, with the death toll rising following the flooding disaster on the Nepal-China border. More than 600 people are confirmed dead. Another 2,500 people remain missing, among them 90 Americans. Rescue crews are still pulling out survivors caked in mud. The U.S. State Department says so far 5 Americans have been brought to safety.
3: The Red Cross estimates that about 93,000 people will need aid, with clean water being a major concern. President Trump continues to put economic pressure on Iran. Fox's Jonathan Hunt's in Tel Aviv.
5: Iran's supreme leader, the Ayatollah Mujtaba Khamenei, issued a statement calling on his officials to do everything they can to ease the harsh economic pressures on the Iranian people. He also called for unity in the face of this war against the U.S. President Trump, meantime, is saying that Iran is, quote, begging to make a deal and is a failing nation. Iranian officials hit back against those characterizations today. The foreign minister, writing on X, quote, putting diplomacy back on track isn't impossible. It hinges on U.S. understanding of one simple fact. Pressure doesn't work.
3: The U.S. naval blockade on Iran has been in effect since July 14th. President Trump's confirmed that he will mark 25 years since the September 11th attacks at the Pentagon, not in New York City. The White House says Vice President Vance will attend the observance at what was once the World Trade Center, and that other administration officials will go to the ceremony in Shanksville, Pennsylvania. 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
1: WMBD Radio Local News, I'm TJ Carson. A Peoria man will remain in jail on charges in connection to a fatal shooting and crash last weekend. 20-year-old Karan Hopkins appeared in court Friday for a detention hearing. Hopkins was charged with first-degree murder and the shooting death of 26-year-old Malik Pickett early last Saturday morning, with prosecutors saying Pickett was reportedly shot more than 10 times near the Vibes nightclub. Hopkins is also charged with reckless homicide for allegedly crashing into and killing 52-year-old Gary Traylor shortly after the shooting. A man has been arrested in Georgia in connection to a July armed robbery in Peoria. Peoria police says 24-year-old Jairus Johnson was arrested Friday in Macon, Georgia by the United States Marshal's Southeast Regional Fugitive Task Force. The incident occurred July 21st at the Greenwood Estates, where a victim suffered minor facial injuries from being pistol whipped and was robbed of cash and jewelry. 20-year-old Delilah Walker was arrested on July 29th for armed robbery in connection to the case. After a four-month absence, the Tazewell Bingo Center is back calling numbers again. The facility was forced to be closed after a kitchen fire on May 3rd, but reopened Thursday after repairs were completed. Owner Patricia Baldovin tells 25 News she was excited to welcome people back.
6: My entire team is super excited to be here, to be open, to see the amount of people that have come to support us and be glad to be here again. We're really, really excited to be open again.
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8: 25 News, first alert forecast. We're looking for plenty of sunshine out there here today. Very limited cloud cover, if any, and it is going to be a pretty mild day for this time of year. Temperatures into the 80s out there for us as we make our way through the day. Again, we could see a little bit of cloud cover, but sunshine will dominate throughout the day today. No chance of rain for us over the next couple of days. We stay dry, and we also stay hot and humid. I'm 25 News First Alert Meteorologist Austin Feig for WMBD Radio.
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31: The Sunset Marquee Hotel started off as this kind of magnetic destination for a lot of rock and roll. This was the hang. The room was small, but the experience was larger than large. It was it was giant.
23: If you've ever wondered where rock stars really hung out after the concert ended, our next guests have the answer. Their new documentary, If These Walls Could Rock, tells the incredible story of the legendary Sunset Marquee Hotel in West Hollywood. Let's welcome in the co-directors and producers, Tyler Meesom and Craig Williams. Guys, I love this. I love the party hotels. The Sunset Marquee was party central.
11: Party central.
12: Yeah, it's a little known place, but based upon the huge amount of musicians and rock stars that we got in our film, it is the place to go when you are a musician, when you are a rock star.
25: Even now.
11: It's mellowed out a little bit from its heyday of the 70s, 80s, even into the 90s. And we largely blame cell phone cameras for that. But you know, that is not scientifically proven, so don't hold that against them.
13: Right.
11: Yeah. No, it's still a place where these guys all go and hang out and have reverence for it.
23: Tyler, tell the story how it all started. How did the Sunset Marquee become Rock Central?
12: Well, in 1963, the guy named George Rosenthal founded the hotel, and he wanted to, he was in cahoots with Hugh Hefner, and he helped Hugh build the Playboy Club just up the road. And he thought, well, if there's going to be a Playboy Club, there's going to be interesting people need to stay, and there's going to be, well, Playboy bunnies, and they're going to need a bed. So he founded the hotel in 1963, and that's kind of the birth of rock and roll in many ways as we know it, the Beatles and the Stones in that era. And very early, because of its proximity to the Sunset Strip, it became the place where musicians wanted to come and hang out. And then it really became the place in the 70s where a bit of debauchery and fun. And he really founded it under this ethos of, let's make a place where artists can hang out, they can be themselves, we'll let them be themselves. And it just kind of pulled these musicians in.
23: You know, besides being a rock doc about this party hotel, the dynamic between George and his son, Mark. Mark's always looking for George's approval. George kind of sort of gives it to him at the end. But Craig, can you expand on that?
11: Yeah, I mean, look, this is a universal story, father-son story, very emotional. Dad was a playboy himself and, you know, wasn't necessarily the best father. And Mark kind of went off, carved his own path, went to law school, became kind of the buttoned up businessman type. And lo and behold, you know, by the early 80s, the hotel has kind of gone into disrepair. It's named after Mark, his son, and he kind of comes in and looks at it and says, I don't want this place to look like this. And so he comes in and does these revolutionary things like putting in a restaurant and putting in a bar and, you know, adding amenities that people would actually like to come. And as these rock stars kind of matured and evolved, the hotel evolved with it and evolved with the business, and it became more luxe as the business kind of became more luxe. And lo and behold, he, you know, got his father's approval and he became kind of the president of the company that owns the hotel.
25: And like, none of it would have happened if the father and son just could speak about emotions or like give a few hugs when they were younger.
12: And that's the lesson you took from it.
25: That could have occurred.
11: Yeah. I mean, doesn't that go back to Genghis Khan and Napoleon? Couldn't we say that about all of
25: them? And it's why rock and roll exists, right? People
12: it's
25: needed
12: so
25: a way to express
12: true.
25: Everything they're feeling without looking the person in the eye and saying, I'm feeling this about you. Instead, they say, listen to this song.
12: Yeah, yeah. I mean, Lisa, you kind of nailed it. You kind of nailed it. I mean, you know, there is something beautiful about the place and the fact that it is family owned, especially in Los Angeles. I mean, Los Angeles is a transient city. Yes, it is full of dreamers and visionaries, but they knock buildings down. It doesn't matter if they're famous. It doesn't matter if they have a history. They replace them. But the Sunset Marquee for 60 years has not only stood, but it is still has that feeling of, despite it being beautiful and it's not the same, you know, place where people throw TVs out the windows, it still has that feeling of community and connection and artistic integrity that it was founded on.
11: My poor kids will never be rock stars. I give them
25: we love them too much.
11: Sorry, kids.
23: The documentary is called If These Walls Could Rock. Tyler Meesom and Craig Williams, co-directors and producer, are our guests. You guys can't see it, but in the studio, I have Springsteen on the cover of Time and Newsweek in October of 75. You have such a great story in the documentary about Springsteen hating Born to Run, one of his best albums ever. Craig, can you expand on that?
11: Yeah, I mean, you know, he was staying at the hotel when these album covers or these magazine covers came out. And there's a moment where he, you know, is looking at these things. He takes them back up to his room. He's sitting on the edge of his bed and he's wondering, is this really what I want out of my life? Is this really what I want to be? And ultimately comes the decision, thank God for all of us, yes, this is who I want to be. And, you know, he goes out and becomes the Bruce Springsteen that we all know and love today. But this is a pivotal moment that happens in his career in his life that happened at the Sunset Marquee.
2: Jeez.
11: And he was so upset by these magazine covers that he ended up throwing all of them in the pool.
2: Billy Bob Thornton. Okay. He loves the Sunset Marquee. He lived a few blocks away in a 13,000 square foot house, but never stayed at his house. He paid and stayed at the hotel. Why?
12: I mean, we actually asked him, why do you live in a hotel? It couldn't be cheap. And he said, no, it's not cheap to live in a hotel for, 6 years?
2: Yes.
12: He said, but it's worth it. I don't regret every minute of it, because he was... There's a feeling, there's an ethos, and he calls himself the mayor of the Sunset Marquee, and he really was kind of the fixture there for a long, long time.
2: Well, it's about community, and guys like Billy Bob, I think, are looking for a community of people that are, you know, I don't want to use the term freak, but a little bit of a freak, and he mentions that in the documentary, but yeah, I think they're looking for community.
11: This is the place for misfits to fit in, you know, and this is where he found his people, and it allowed him to be and come alive, you know, everything that, again, we know and love about Billy Bob Thornton. This is where he was allowed to do that.
2: Tyler.
12: I mean, musicians start bands because they want to hang out with people, you know, and then they like to

0: They were on the second floor, so it didn't go far. It probably didn't break anything.
1: But still,
0: anything,
1: they threw everything out the window.
0: Yeah.
1: In their hotel room.
0: Yeah.
2: We're not talking about these potato chip TVs. You know, these are heavy.
1: Right. Big consoles back in the 80s.
3: Needed to call two dudes over to move it. Yeah.
1: And then they get suspended for a year. You guys can't come back for a year, right? And they came back.
0: But then the day after the year comes, they come back. They pull in every potted plant throughout the hotel, which, mind you, it's a big area. Lot of plants. They pull them all into their room. They dye the carpet green and they turn it into a jungle.
1: I mean,
0: that's Green Day.
1: I love it. You talk to Slash, Dave Grohl, Gene Simmons, Ringo, Roger Daltrey, Sheryl Crow, Springsteen even did it. He doesn't do stuff like that. Steve Van Zandt. They all said the same thing, that they loved it. And every time they went to L.A., they stayed there. And it's still standing today. Like the Riot House, the Hyatt House, that changed names years ago, didn't it?
0: Yeah, it was bought up by a chain, Lisa, like you said. And it's not, Zeppelin doesn't drive motorcycles down the halls anymore.
2: And, you know, you listed all those names, Pete, but the one that we were sort of most freaked out about was Morrissey. Talk about a guy that never comes on camera and talks.
1: Or come on stage.
2: We got him in his pajamas in bed telling stories that you'll never hear anywhere else.
1: Yeah, he was in bed. And Richard Marx in a robe that was kind of open. I felt a little uncomfortable watching him sitting at the edge of his bed.
0: He's still a handsome lad.
1: Guys, I loved it. It was so good. People need to see it. If These Walls Could Rock, Tyler Meesom, Craig Williams, thanks for your time, guys. We appreciate it.
0: You bet. We love it. It's on Apple and Amazon and on our website, ifthesewallscouldrock.com. It really is a fun movie. The world needs more fun movies. And if you love rock and roll, this is a film you need to see.
1: Well said. Thanks, guys.
2: Thank you, guys.
1: Any stories of rock and roll debauchery, I just love.
3: You do.
1: Man. By the way, that scene in Almost Famous where Russell was going to jump off the house and says, I'm a golden god, that was inspired by a true story, Robert Plant of Zeppelin during the stay at Riot House. So there was Riot House and Sunset Marquee in L.A., and Sunset Marquee is the only one left now.
3: It's kind of magical.
1: So many stories. Red Hot Chili Peppers in the hot tub. Chris Robinson of the Black Crowes on there talks about how he had his own table at the Sunset Marquee, and he walked in and De Niro was sitting at his table, and they're like, sorry, you got to get up. Chris is here. And De Niro's like, hey, you talking to me?
3: You went there.
1: I did go there. The whiskey bar, they were talking about that bar, was opened by Randy Gerber, Cindy Crawford's husband. He was staying at the Sunset Marquee, and at the time he was looking to open a cool bar where people could hang in L.A. So they opened the whiskey at the Sunset Marquee, and guess what happened?
3: It got real famous?
1: No one showed up for like a month, and then all of a sudden, overnight, everyone showed up.
3: So, well, you don't want to be the first one there. That's not cool.
1: Have you ever been to a place where it was so packed that people spilled over into the streets? I've seen it. It's just ridiculous.
3: Didn't we just do that a month ago together?
1: Well, yes, we did. But that was at a baseball game. Yes, that is so true.
3: I walk past establishments that have a line. Uh-huh. Or where people are shoulder to shoulder. That's not my vibe.
1: Not me. I always try to get in. By the way, in the parking garage at the Sunset Marquee, they had a makeshift recording studio where musicians would record songs in the parking garage.
3: That's fun. You're on your way to the car. You change your mind. Go record a tune.
1: The documentary is called If These Walls Could Talk. 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
12: Back to the Pete McMurray Show. Here's Pete and Lisa.
13: Every time you see something on your phone worth saving, like a recipe for you, a funny post, a quote for me, the instinct kicks in. We take a screenshot.
14: Okay.
13: How many screenshots do you take daily?
14: I mean, maybe two a week.
13: A week? What?
14: Yeah, dude.
13: I mean, I take screenshots all the time and then send that screenshot on various texts that I'm on, and then I delete it, most likely.
14: Sounds like a lot of work.
13: I'm at least doing 4 to 5 a day. So, yeah, over 30 a week, maybe? Wow. A new study published in Memory and Cognition suggests that taking a screenshot may work against your memory rather than for it.
14: Yeah, like when you go to the parking garage and you take a picture of the number where your car is, and so you don't have to think.
13: God, that's so true. I do that all the time. Across multiple separate experiments, researchers found that people consistently remembered less about images they screenshotted compared with images they simply looked at.
14: Aww.
13: So are you parking in a parking garage and you're saying, okay, I'm on 3B. Do you say that out loud and start walking? I guess I say sometimes I start walking,
14: but sometimes I'll just take a picture. Like if I'm having a crazy day and I barely got there on time and I'm in a rush to get into wherever I'm going, I'm going to take a picture and move on.
13: Man, if I go to my doctor's office, sometimes you're in a zone and you forget where you park because you walk like a zombie and your brain is on overdrive and you do forget.
14: Yeah, and so many of my doctors are located in the hospital complex. So I'm in this giant 10-story parking garage.
13: For most people, screenshots feel like a memory shortcut. Why strain to remember something when a phone will hold it forever, Lisa? You may think that works, but the research tells a different story. When people took a screenshot image of artwork, for example, their ability to later recognize those same images dropped in experiments around 60%.
14: Which reminds me.
13: Yeah. Uh-oh.
14: Don't go to the museum and take pictures of the famous art. Because let me tell you something, buddy. A, look at it with your eyes.
13: Yep.
14: B, there's 27 million pictures of that piece of art on everyone's phone. C, if you want a beautiful picture of it, there's a gift shop where a professional photographer and no other humans in the way had lighting and professional equipment, and they captured that piece of art in a way you'll never be able to capture it. So stop it.
13: I say the same.
14: Look at the Mona Lisa and move on.
13: I say the same thing about concerts. If you want to take one picture, take one picture. Don't take 30. Because you're just clogging your phone. You're never going to look at it. And the videos, come on. If you take more than one video, I get it. You want to take one video. Okay.
14: No.
13: But more than one.
14: You don't need even one. You don't need even one. Because you know what? If you're the artist and you're on the stage and all you see is a zombie apocalypse of phones and no one's dancing or doing anything fun because they're all trying to capture it perfectly still, be in the moment.
13: Professors at Binghamton University recruited undergraduate students for the study. In most cases, participants use their own smartphones to view images of artwork. During the sessions, the college kids either screenshotted certain images or just viewed them. Afterward, they completed a filler task, so they wasted some time in between before being tested what they remembered. All right, go ahead, have some sandwiches, and then we'll have a test. Okay, each question presented one studied image alongside two visually similar alternatives requiring precise recall of details rather than a vague sense of the artwork. Okay, so guess what? Screenshotters remembered less in this study. So that exposes the bigger problem. There's pretty strong evidence that smartphones are associated with shorter periods of sustained attention. We don't have an attention span anymore. Let's look at the stats. Are you ready? What is the average amount of time today people spend focused on one screen before switching their attention?
14: I'd say about 30 seconds.
13: 47 seconds. In 2004, we were at 2.5 minutes. By 2012, we were at 75 seconds. Today, 47 seconds. What's happened since 2004, Lisa?
14: The social media.
13: And smartphones?
14: Yeah.
13: Yeah, that means our average screen attention period has fallen roughly 69% in 22 years. Half of all measured periods of screen attention last about 40 seconds or less. So if you are an advertiser and you can't capture someone's attention in 20 seconds, boom, they are gone.
14: That's sad.
13: A recent study of kids ages 11 to 18 found they checked their smartphones an average of how many times during the school day?
14: Oh, my God. 150.
13: 64 times. Most schools, you can't use your smartphone, so they're sneaking it.
14: They think no one sees it when the phone's in their lap. They go to the bathroom. They do shenanigans. It's kids.
13: Kids spend about 2.2 hours of the school day on their phones, roughly one-third of the school day.
14: So if they're on the phone for 2 hours, how does that only count as checking it 65 times a day? It's 2 hours.
13: In a national study of more than 17,000 teenagers, those getting at least 3 hours of recreational screen time a day had 28% higher odds of reporting serious difficulties with attention span. So we have the stats to prove it. It's our friggin' smartphones nowadays. It's just not kids. It's everyone. Do you remember the days when you can watch an entire TV show or movie without getting up or checking your phone?
14: You could still do it now. Put your phone in the other room.
13: Oh, no, I can't do that.
14: What's going to happen?
13: Someone could send me a text that I don't check for hours.
14: Put it on Do Not Disturb. Only allow calls from your son.
13: Oh, God, no. No.
14: The future's ruined.
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20: Best oil deal in history involving U.S. control of Venezuelan reserves, Fox's Mike Emanuel.
21: He says the deal secures more than 65 billion barrels of the South American country's oil reserves.
20: Well, the president says it could mean lower prices at the pump. Tennessee Senator Marsha Blackburn highlighting her push to hold Meta accountable over alleged harm to children.
22: Even though they say, well, it is not our responsibility, the American people say, no, it is your responsibility to have a product that is safe. There are safety standards and duty of care standards on every single product.
20: Well, Meta recently agreed to pay billions to settle multi-state lawsuits. 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
23: 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A Peoria man who is on federal probation for a child sex abuse material conviction is facing new allegations on similar charges. Peoria Police says a tip was received in July from the National Center for Missing and Exploited Children regarding the materials that were reportedly found on a user account associated with 50-year-old Joshua Hazelbaker. Hazelbaker was detained on Wednesday after a traffic stop. Several electronic devices were seized during the execution of a search warrant at his residence. Hazelbaker is charged with possession of child sexual abuse material, as well as violations to the Sex Offender Registration Act. Hazelbaker was convicted in 2017 and is a registered sex offender. Discussions are underway to potentially give pay raises to Tazewell County dispatchers. 25 News reports the Tazewell County Consolidated Communications Board met on Friday to talk about a proposed 25% pay increase for 911 dispatchers. The proposal aims to address staffing shortages. Jennifer Alexander told the board about the stresses the job has had on her and her family.
24: I've missed out on family functions because somebody needs me. Somebody needs to answer that phone. The two times that I've had to leave the job that I love as a full-time dispatcher, I had to do that for my own family.
23: The board agreed to consider a collective bargaining letter from the union and to start working on a lateral transfer program to address staffing. More news in 30 minutes or as it breaks, and always at WMBDRadio.com.
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26: 25 News First Alert Forecast. We're looking for plenty of sunshine out there here today. Very limited cloud cover, if any, and it is going to be a pretty mild day for this time of year. Temperatures into the 80s out there for us As we make our way through the day, again, we could see a little bit of cloud cover, but sunshine will dominate throughout the day today. No chance of rain for us over the next couple of days. We stay dry, and we also stay hot and humid. I'm 25 News First Alert Meteorologist Austin Feig for WMBD Radio.
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15: Now, back to the Pete McMurray Show. Here's Pete and Lisa.
13: Well, the war in Iran continues, and so do the questions about how and when it ends. Joining us from the Pentagon is NBC News Pentagon correspondent Courtney Kuby. My visual is you're at the Pentagon right now. You have a coffee in your hand, and you're about ready to walk into a press conference, and you're on with us. How are you?
4: So you know me very well if this was about a year and a half ago. The coffee still works. We're not in the Pentagon anymore, sadly, and we don't really have a lot of press conferences or briefings in the Pentagon under the current group. But if this was the first 20 years I covered the building, that would be absolutely accurate.
13: So you would be there in a small little office, like when we talked to Garrett. He is in an office at the White House, but that is no more?
4: That is no more. Yeah, our office was taken away from us. We called it a booth because it was where we would broadcast. And right. NBC broadcast out of a booth there for decades, we think since about the 1960s. That's the earliest we could find. But Secretary Hegseth, when he came into the job in February of 2025, he issued an order saying that our booth was going to be, we no longer had access to it, that he was going to rotate us out. And One America News was rotated in. They had never had a presence at the Pentagon, but they took control of the booth and started using it until the entire press corps had all of their badges taken away just a few months ago.
13: I mean,
4: it's very different, you know. I mean, there was a lot of history for that in that corridor. We broadcast when Osama bin Laden was killed. We broadcast when Saddam Hussein's sons were found. When Saddam was found, for decades and decades of history there. But we're able to still do the job. We just, you know, do it from different location now.
14: Having them boot everyone out, does it make you feel like you can push back a little harder than you would have if you were in the building? Because the gloves are off, the courtesies are gone.
4: You know, I never felt any constraint even being in the building. I think talking to someone face-to-face never was more intimidating, and I never felt like I needed to hold back with my questions. So I don't find any change in that. We were lucky for a long time to have access. And I mean, and the best part about it was not just working in the building, but it was getting access to U.S. troops all over the world. That's one of the things that I do sometimes get a little frustrated with, is we can't get out to bases. We can't see what troops are doing. It's very difficult to do that. And who really suffers are not just the troops whose stories aren't being told to the American people, but I think about, you know, these 19-year-old sailors or these 20-year-old young airmen or aircraft maintainers who are deployed all over the world, who are working sailors or these 20-year-old young airmen or aircraft maintainers who are deployed all over the world, who are working really tough jobs in difficult conditions. And it's not glamorous, but we used to be able to show their families back home, their parents, their husbands, their wives, what they were doing. And I was fortunate because I could do it with a video camera, so I could literally see what they were doing all over the world. And we don't have that anymore, because they've just, the Pentagon under Secretary Hegseth has just almost completely shut off all access to troops. It's even difficult to cover things like exercises anymore.
13: Jeez, man. Well, let's talk about the war. Where are we right now with the war in Iran?

0: And are we any closer to an end, closer than we were a few weeks ago?
1: I don't see how we are. I mean, at this point, it's really in this stalemated position, right, where the talks don't appear to be making any kind of headway. We have both sides saying really competing things, with Iran saying they control the strait or that they're working on some sort of a mechanism in conjunction with Oman to have a flow of commerce through the Strait of Hormuz going forward. And then we have American officials saying that the strait is completely open. But the number of ships that are actually getting through every single day simply does not match the number that existed prior to the war. And then that's just one of the issues. I mean, that seems to be the issue that gets the most attention. But, you know, at this point, Iran is taking advantage of this lull in fighting, and they are rebuilding some of their arsenal. Their production capacity wasn't completely destroyed. They are still able to fire projectiles on ships in the Strait of Hormuz and even hold allies in the region at risk on a daily basis. So while their military has definitely been damaged, it is not destroyed. So, and then there's the one of the more complicated, if not the most complicated issue of all, and that's their nuclear arsenal and their nuclear production capability. So there's still so many unresolved issues. And in the meantime, we got more than 50,000 men and women who continue out there every single day enforcing the blockade, shooting down Iranian projectiles that are going after commercial ships in the Gulf of Oman and in the Strait of Hormuz. And there's really for them, I imagine it really feels like Groundhog Day.
2: I'm still really confused about what U.S. property and bases that we partner with in the Middle East have had damage during this war. I feel like sometimes I hear a lot of things have been destroyed, and sometimes I'm being told, nah, a few planes. What is the truth of this?
1: A lot has been destroyed, and this is another one of the casualties of not having a lot of access for the media to these areas. Because in the past, I mean, I can't tell you how much time I have spent at some of these bases over the last 20-plus years covering the Middle East and covering conflict, and now we just can't get access at all. But, I mean, we do know there are some locations. Fifth Fleet, which is the head of the U.S. Navy and Central Commander in the Middle East, they took extensive damage to the base there that's in some cases, it's caused them to have to move a lot of personnel, not just off the base, but out of the region. We know that Camp Bering in Kuwait took a tremendous amount of damage. In fact, Iran was able to get a manned aircraft over the base to carry out strikes on this base. I mean, that is something we haven't seen literally in decades.
0: How does that happen?
1: That is a question we've been trying to get an answer to for months now. I mean,
2: and how does it happen? And how is it not more forefront in Americans' minds when we're hearing about this war? I feel like all we hear is like, oh, America destroyed everything and Iran hasn't hurt us at all. But it sounds like they've managed to cripple us in ways that people just don't know.
1: And it's not just militarily. We put out a story yesterday with my colleague Dan DeLuce about the extensive damage, billions and billions of dollars of damage that have been done to U.S. intelligence gathering assets in the region, at least one facility in Iraq. We know they hit others. And these are the kinds of things that, I mean, it's not just the money that we're talking here. And we are talking billions and billions of dollars. But it takes time to rebuild. There's going to be questions about whether the U.S., whether the Trump administration wants to actually restock or rebuild these bases. They may say, there are a lot of people in Trump's orbit who are saying, why do we have so many Americans who are forward in these areas where an adversary like Iran can hit them anyway? It's too expensive. It's too putting Americans in danger. I would expect that we will see a very different footprint in the Middle East 5 years from now, after all of this is presumably settled, than we saw in January of 2026.
0: That's the million-dollar question. What's the end game? We've been asking that since day one. What's the end game here? I know no more nuclear weapons.
2: She's a reporter, not a psychic.
1: If I was a psychic, believe me, I'd be making a lot more money. So I think that the end game here, if you talk to the Trump administration officials, they want an Iran that can never have a nuclear weapon and that cannot put the Strait of Hormuz at risk, and they want a Strait of Hormuz that's completely open. And some of the officials we've spoken with have said, look, we don't want Iran to be able to put allies in the region at risk, to be able to fire missiles and things. That is, I'm not going to say it's an impossible goal, but it is a very, very, very, very difficult goal. So, I mean, in a lot of ways, I think the end game here will be an Iran that's had its conventional military capabilities really badly damaged, and hopefully a Strait of Hormuz that's open without fees, but I don't know if that's going to be achievable at this point.
0: Courtney, we've heard reports that the United States is running low on weapons because of the war. When I hear running low, I am frightened by this. What's the story here?
1: They are running low, and it's not just the longer range offensive weapons, so the things that they use to carry out strikes from a distance, but the thing that's really concerning to military officials and experts who I've spoken with are the defensive weapons. So the ability for the U.S. to shoot down an incoming missile, that's one of the things that the U.S. has that has for years set the U.S. apart from some of these other adversaries, is they have the ability to stop an attack and then to be able to lash back out with long-range systems. It's not just the war in Iran that has caused the huge degradation of these stockpiles. It did start with under the Biden administration when the U.S. was providing some of these things to Ukraine, but a lot of that was really just the very beginning of it. What really caused the degradation of the stockpiles was the war against the Houthis, Operation Rough Rider in spring of 2025, the 12-day war with Iran when the U.S. took the strikes in Midnight Hammer and then defended against a series of strikes by Iran and defended Israel. That took a huge toll on offensive and defensive stockpiles. And then we had this war where the combination of those three things in a pretty quick succession has just meant that production capability cannot keep up. So the U.S. is really trying and has been trying to ramp up their capabilities for a couple of years now, even before during the Biden administration. But it just takes time. I mean, these are in some cases really exquisite weapons. So for perspective, you know, one of these long range systems, the U.S. was producing about 600 of them last year, and they've upped their capability and their capacity to 650. So it just takes time. And when you're going through them at such a fast rate, you just can't keep up with it.
2: It seems crazy that we're still building these super expensive missiles and we're just being defeated by drones.
0: People need to pay attention. By the way, defending against 1,000 drones, how do you do that nowadays? I mean, they need to figure that out.
1: So we have this idea that it's like everything has to be shot down, right? So you got 1,000 of these little drones coming. You don't actually need to kill them with like a kinetic thing, like a missile or a bullet. There are systems that can jam them all. They can fire off like an infrared or like a laser that can either what they call dazzling the drone, sort of get it confused, and then in some cases it'll just literally drop out of the sky. But there's always sort of the second and third order effects of these sorts of things. So like, let's say for instance, you use this massive jamming field that just causes all these drones to fall out of the sky. Well, guess what? That's also going to potentially impact civilian aircraft in the area, other things that would be potentially jammed. So the U.S. is working on ways that they can sort of moderate those sorts of jamming things, right? So they'll only reach to a certain altitude.
0: People need to pay attention to this war. NBC News Pentagon correspondent Courtney Cubey, thanks for your time. We appreciate it.
1: Thanks so much for having me.
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0: To Catch a Predator. Do you remember that show, To Catch a Predator?
2: I mean, how can I not? It was on for like 30 million years.
0: You would think it was on for 30 million years. It was on Dateline NBC. It was the segment hosted by Chris Hansen, To Catch a Predator. It ran, according to this news article, from 2004 to 2007? That can't be right. 3 years. It ran longer than that. It revolved around catching potential internet predators using a sting operation. Do you remember? So Chris Hansen would...
2: Yeah, it'd be like, hi, I'm a cute 12-year-old girl. Do you want to come over and give me pizza? And then some dude would show up into a house with a pizza, and Chris Hansen would be there like, hello, sir. And he'd be like, whoa, you're not a 12-year-old.
0: And then he would ask them questions, and the people would just sit there. Why are you here? I don't know. I just brought pizza for this nice little girl. That's all. Mm-hmm. After the segment's run concluded, Chris Hansen continued to host shows on other networks with the same similar format. So maybe that's what we're thinking of.
2: Yeah.
0: And guess what? They are making a movie out of it.
2: Like a documentary?
0: No, a full feature scripted movie. And Chris Hansen didn't have Robert Pattinson in mind to play him in the upcoming movie called Prime Time. Robert Pattinson, remember him from the Twilight films?
2: Yeah, don't care, but okay.
0: I didn't get to choose my guy, Hansen said. I always thought I had discussions years ago. I had crafted a script. Dennis Leary would play me, depending on the age of it all.
2: Yeah, well, Dennis Leary is too old to play you, dude.
0: And they don't look anything alike. At least Robert Pattinson, maybe you can kind of change it around a little bit. Although Hansen recognized that Pattinson is a very popular actor, he also admitted he had some questions about Hollywood's motives with the film. Obviously, they want a commercial endeavor to succeed, and they think this is the way it's going to succeed, he said. Chris said he's yet to see the movie. He hopes to see it soon. Why would you be upset?
2: He's yet to see the movie, but... is he cashed the check already?
0: Well, why would you be upset? Wouldn't you want it to make a lot of money? Because if the movie makes a lot of money, guess what?
2: What?
0: You make a lot of money.
2: I mean, depends on what kind of deal you signed.
0: Lisa, would you eat your dog's food?
2: No, thank you.
0: According to new research, 4 in 10 dog owners would.
2: I mean, desperate times, but like, I don't need to, so I'm not going to.
0: A survey of dog owners found that 23% would try their dog's food without hesitation, and 16% would try it only once out of curiosity. 25% said, no way, I'll never do it.
2: I mean, I accidentally ate a milk bone once.
0: What do you mean you accidentally? I ate one in college for money.
2: Well, I had milk bones in one hand and pretzels in the other.
0: And it doesn't taste good.
2: I clearly chose the wrong one. It was fine. Like, milk bone is so innocuous. It just is like...
0: right.
2: Like, it tastes like...
0: yeah, that's it. Yeah. More than half of dog parents said they feed their dog straight out of their own plate at least a few times a week, if not daily. Do you?
2: Yes, my dogs get food.
0: Not Freddie Mercury.
2: Yeah, because dogs evolved eating pebbles from a factory, not just eating scraps of normal food.
0: The survey found that 52% have made a home-cooked meal specifically for their dog in the last month.
2: Not me.
0: I know somebody that fries an egg and puts it on their dog's meal in the morning and at night.
2: Wow, that's a much nicer person than
0: they
2: I am.
0: They fry an egg on the dog food.
2: I'll give them a bite of my pizza, but...
0: so weird. Pets may be eating better than their owners. 45% rated their dog's food as higher quality than their own meals, and 49% said they pay more attention to their dog's diet and health than they do their own. Yeah. I think that's true for a lot of owners.
2: A lot of people like to ignore their health.
0: And finally, Chris Nolan's The Odyssey has surpassed Deadpool and Wolverine to become the highest-grossing R-rated movie ever, earning... $1.35 billion worldwide. Have you seen The Odyssey?
2: I have not.
0: Are you going to go see it?
2: I don't know.
0: The film opened in July with a $123 million debut. That's a lot of money, over $100 million in the first weekend.
2: But how much did it cost to make?
0: $516 million domestically, $835 million internationally. IMAX screenings alone generated $354 million, making it IMAX's highest grossing release ever. Okay, so it's setting records everywhere. It does not say, does not say how much the movie costs. Ryan Reynolds congratulated the filmmakers on X, graciously acknowledging the milestone. The nearly three-hour epic stars Matt Damon. See, right there, they lost me. I can't sit there for 3 hours and watch a movie? What?
2: Can you watch a three-hour football game?
0: Yes.
2: Okay, there you go.
0: Mm-hmm. Starts Matt Damon alongside Tom Holland, Anne Hathaway, Zendaya, Robert Pattinson, and Charlize Theron.
2: Okay, so here's my question. If you could watch a movie the way people watch football, lots of beers, making jokes.
0: Well, I mean, you can buy beer now at the movie theater. I do that.
2: It's not the same vibe, though. If you can make the vibe the same as watching football.
0: I don't think it's going to work. I don't think that works.
2: You have no attention span.
0: Right. That is absolutely correct. And that does it for us, folks. Remember, if you missed anything on the show, just search Pete McMurray Show wherever you find your favorite podcast. And please subscribe. You guys have a great day, and we'll see you next time. Bye-bye.
2: Bye.
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20: Race against time. I'm Roxanne Evans, Fox News. Rescue operations continue along the Nepal border after catastrophic flooding. Fox's Jeff Paul has details from London.
21: Authorities in Nepal warning locals to get back and turn around that a flood is coming. That's the reality on the ground as officials fear an already devastated region could get hit again. Recovery operations in both China and Nepal suspended for hours as lakes near Wednesday's glacier collapse get dangerously close to bursting. Rescues have since resumed, but teams are on high alert. In the aftermath of the landslide and flash floods, crews continue to pull survivors.
20: And President Donald Trump was in Texas Friday, where he had a call with the ISS crew and awarded medals to the crew of the Artemis II. Fox's Mark Meredith in Washington with details.
22: To be with you is a great honor, and I just want to thank Jessica, Anil, Jack, great Americans, great patriots, brave people. I wouldn't do it, I will tell you right now. I hate to admit it, I would not want to do it, but some people love it more than anything, and you have amazing courage.
23: President Trump, he has no personal interest in going to space. He'd love to see the opportunity for more people. While in Houston, the president also had a chance to present the Congressional Space Medal of Honor to the Artemis II crew, which recently took a journey around the moon, traveling over parts no human has ever seen before.
20: Well, the president also signed an executive order to create a space academy. The Seneca Nation firing back at President Trump's Lake America order. Seneca Nation President J. Conrad Seneca demanding the name change be reversed, calling it an attack on indigenous history and a violation of a 1794 treaty. 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
24: WMBD Radio Local News, I'm TJ Carson. A Peoria man will remain in jail on charges in connection to a fatal shooting and crash last weekend. 20-year-old Karan Hopkins appeared in court Friday for a detention hearing. Hopkins is charged with first-degree murder in the shooting death of 26-year-old Malik Pickett early last Saturday morning. Prosecutors say Pickett was reportedly shot more than 10 times near the Vibes nightclub. Hopkins is also charged with reckless homicide for allegedly crashing into and killing 52-year-old Gary Traylor shortly after the shooting. A man has been arrested in Georgia in connection to a July armed robbery in Peoria. Peoria Police says 24-year-old Jarius Johnson was arrested in Macon, Georgia Friday by the United States Marshal's Southeast Regional Fugitive Task Force. The incident occurred July 21st at the Greenwood Estates, where a victim suffered minor facial injuries from being pistol whipped and was robbed of cash and jewelry. 28-year-old Delilah Walker was arrested on July 29th for armed robbery in connection to the case. After a four-month absence, the Tazewell Bingo Center is back calling numbers again. The facility was forced to be closed after a kitchen fire on May 3rd, but reopened on Thursday after repairs were completed. Owner Patricia Baldovin tells 25 News she was excited to welcome people back.
25: My entire team is super excited to be here, to be open, to see the amount of people that have come to support us and be glad to be here again. We're really, really excited to be open again.
24: The center's kitchen is not fully operational yet, but Baldwin hopes it reopens within a month. 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
4: 25 News, first weather forecast. We're looking for plenty of sunshine out there here today. Very limited cloud cover, if any, and it is going to be a pretty mild day for this time of year. Temperatures into the 80s out there for us as we make our way through the day. Again, we could see a little bit of cloud cover, but sunshine will dominate throughout the day today. No chance of rain for us over the next couple of days. We stay dry, and we also stay hot and humid. I'm 25 News First Alert Meteorologist Austin Feig for WMBD Radio.
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0: It's not one of those Saturday rewind shows. It is, for realsies, a live show, and we are in one of the more beautiful locations of Central Illinois right now. Morton Industries is kicking off a day, an open house, a job hunt, a job fair, all of that stuff at their new location in East Peoria, 2500 North Main Street. For those of you who need landmarks, right across from Jonah's Seafood Restaurant and Eastport Marina. You'll see the big guy dancing around, the now hiring guy. And this all starts at 9 o'clock and goes until 1. But we're on the East Peoria side of the river with this gorgeous view, Danny,
1: The
0: Peoria
1: Greg,
0: skyline.
1: Okay, so Peoria's fixing up downtown, right?
0: Yeah.
1: There's a lot of pride in all that.
0: You bet.
1: I hate to say it, but the best view of Peoria is from over here.
0: Well, that's what the mayor always says. Mayor Call, he's always like, yeah, the best pictures of Peoria, you know, come from our town. And that is true. I was up on Fond du Lac not long ago, you know, the bridge that goes over 74.
1: Yeah.
0: And I went up there and where they put the big wreath every year for the holidays.
1: Yeah.
0: And I hadn't been up there in, I don't know how many, 10 years, maybe more. What a gorgeous place. I mean, this whole bluff over here is
1: beautiful. And I used to know, you may know, someone who lives up there.
0: I do. Yeah, that's why I was up there.
1: And
0: I was at somebody's house. It was beautiful. So here's the story. We are here today with our friends from Morton Industries, and they are expanding to this new, beautiful building. Our friend Steve gave me a tour a little bit ago. And what they're going to be doing here is wildly cool, first of all, from a guy who kind of comes from a welding background. This is welding times a million from what I grew up with. And they're making tubing that is highly needed in these data centers. It's for cooling. That's what they've always done is tubing. This is a new venture into a new world. I mean, there's data centers.
1: And we'll talk about this in more in depth on Monday. But data centers right now are at the center going into the midterms of politics.
0: Oh, yeah.
1: And if
0: sure.
1: you're for it, Democrat or Republic, there's all these people who are against it and all this and that. But they're coming, and it's an industry that's going to happen. But you and I both said, Greg Abbott of Texas, the governor, Republican, and others are like, well, we got to hold off on all these data centers till we get more data. And the problem for the data centers is, the people who want to build them, is they're like, well, it's all fear-mongering. But they're like, wait a minute, all these projections for water and our electricity going up. So you and I both said yesterday the conundrum is the data centers go, look, we have the data. Let us build it, and we'll show you. And the citizens are like, show us first, and then we'll let you build it.
0: Well,
1: and so that's kind of
0: my attitude is they're coming no matter what.
1: Yeah.
0: And we'll just figure it out as we go along.
1: Yeah.
0: And the need for people like Morton Industries
1: right.
0: to expand their
1: well,
0: what
1: it's going to happen. You got to get
0: right.
1: in on it.
0: And
1: yeah.
0: they're positioned perfectly. And this is their sixth location. Steve, is that right? Six? We'll get to you in a minute, but seventh? This is six total around the United States. And we'll talk about all of that for a second. I'm going to go ahead, and we'll talk to Steve Stewart coming up in a little bit, in about 15 minutes. But I'm going to tell this story on my time, okay?
1: Okay?
0: I shared it with you the other day. So it is wild for me to sit here on this day in 2026 when I know that this company, Morton Industries, which employs about 800 people all over the place, and they do this tremendous work, that this started with a guy in Morton by the name of Mr. Rinkenberger. And Mr. Rinkenberger opened a place called Morton Welding. And because my dad sold welding equipment, Mr. Rinkenberger and my father were friends. They were about the same age guys, both trying to build their lives and their businesses. And it started, you know, it's real small. I think Mr. Rinkenberger literally started in his garage of his house at first. And now, here we sit, all these years later, there's six locations. There's 800 people who have good jobs. They're making a difference in the world with this, especially with this new thing that they're doing. And it makes me think about how American that story is. And multiply that by, you know, thousands of people who have that same story.
1: Right.
0: A couple of guys start, and it keeps going.
1: Yeah, the number of places that Now, I don't know how easy it is today, but people are still doing it more on the tech side. But the number of people who started in their garage.
0: Oh, yeah.
1: People, is amazing.
0: Garage businesses. Well, Jeff Bezos.
1: Yeah.
0: He was in some. You see that picture of him? He's got the handwritten sign that said Amazon on it. It's just stuck on the wall. And you remember those. There was a cartoon that was very popular. It was Christian related. VeggieTales.
1: Yeah.
0: Do you remember that? I met the guy that started VeggieTales. And he was just a dude. Him and his wife had this idea to try to spread their faith through cartoons, and they had this. He was early on in developing animation with a computer. He was one of the first guys, but he didn't have any money, and he rented a kind of a upstairs, really bad apartment downtown Chicago that they could only afford one computer, but they needed to constantly be working on it. They had three people working at the company. They would take 8-hour shifts on the one computer.
1: Wow.
0: And but they busted it out. And that thing went nuts. Now, I do have a funny side story. He originally wanted those characters to all be candy bars.
1: Yeah.
0: And his wife said, if you get children addicted to and or attracted to candy bars because of your show, their parents are going to kill you. And so he changed it to the opposite. That's why they're VeggieTales. Also, that's why the reason they don't have arms and legs on that show, if you recall that when your kids were little, is because his computer was so poor, he had no way to make arms and legs. So he just said, well, they'll float. And that's why they did all that. But it's back to your point. Out of a garage, out of an apartment, out of an idea that somebody has, that's why this country is cool.
1: You know, and a guy that like that is in modern times, that I've been kind of reading up on everything, is Taylor Sheridan.
0: Yeah, he's the writer of Yellowstone.

0: crew team, the I Crew. Is that what the name of their
1: two what?
0: The crew people.
1: Oh yes.
0: I think I saw the ladies who do yep. the rowing. They went by. It's a beautiful morning. Not too much action on the river right now.
1: No.
0: But I'm sure there will be later today. As we head into Labor Day weekend. That's the crazy thing. Labor Day weekend's coming up.
1: I know.
0: This coming weekend. And
1: there's
0: got to
1: be the Marigold Festival, the Pumpkin Festival.
0: Well, and Irish Fest is happening today, right? It's already opened.
1: Irish Fest is going on, right?
0: Right. It'll open again today at noon and then all day tomorrow as well with Mass at 10 a.m. Rumored to be special person doing the Mass.
1: Oh, yeah.
0: I don't think I want to say it. You know what I'm saying? Other stuff going on in this. I can't get over this view, though.
1: I know.
0: I do want to sit here for a minute. Again, we're at Morton Industries, their brand new place. They're doing a job fair today. They're looking to hire you on the spot interviews happening today if you want to, or you could come back.
1: And if you come between 9 and 10, Greg and I are doing the interviews.
0: Yes, we'll do the interviews between 9, and then we'll just say things like this. You're hired. We'll just you're hired. We'll just do that to everybody. But the location is right across from Jonah's Seafood here in East Peoria. We'll talk with these folks a little bit later coming up. I want to talk about this I ran across this morning, Daniel.
1: Yeah.
0: In our news, the cost of sports. The U.S. Open Tennis Open is happening. Or there is conversation, I should say, about what's going on with them. The ringside or courtside seats have been expanded to now 5,000 people. And they're remodeling all of the suites that the corporate people do.
1: Yeah.
0: They've pushed all of the regular tickets way up high, and there's way less of them than there used to be. Because the money for these sports places is because of corporate sponsorship and high rollers.
1: You know, okay, so...
0: And that's not just tennis.
1: No. Now, if I was a Democrat, okay, running for election, I'd go, see, that's America. We're being divided.
0: Well, that is an interesting thing, isn't it?
1: Yeah.
0: Because we do have this feeling that a part of a society is squeezing out another part.
1: Yeah.
0: And it's probably not more magnified than it is with professional sports.
1: Right.
0: Yeah. We're just talking to somebody the other day about going to a Cardinal game. You used to be able to go to a Cardinal game with your family, or as you grew up at a Cub game. You know, it was some money, but it wasn't $1,000.
1: Yeah.
0: All right. We're going to take a break here, and we're going to come back and do the weather. You got the weather? Are you ready for the weather? You, I'm talking to you, Dan.
1: I have not even looked at the weather, but I remembered from yesterday, and it's beautiful.
0: We're going to take a two-minute break. We'll come back and check weather right here on WMBD.
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1: Another great day. Low to mid 80s.
2: I'm here in San Diego.
1: Yeah, low to mid 80s. Cloud mixed with sun. Beautiful. Now, tomorrow, slight chance of showers midday. We're starting to creep towards the mid to upper 80s. And then Monday, the heat builds back.
2: Yeah, here it comes.
1: Low 90s. Heat indices over 100. So that's what next week is. Right now, it is 68.
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2: 1470, 100.3 WMPD. It's the Greg and Dan show over here in East Peoria this morning. We're here until 10. They are here until 1.
1: We're in paradise is where we're at.
2: We are kind of. Morton Industries, they're hiring. And I'll tell you how you know that they're hiring. There's a big red balloon guy jumping up, and he says, now hiring, right on his not on his chest. That would not be allowed by law.
1: And he was hired right before the show.
2: Yeah. They hired him with his buddy, Tubi. Steve Stewart has been our longtime friend at Morton Industries. This is a brand new place. Good morning, Steve. How are you?
5: Good morning, guys. Glad to be here.
1: People hear jobs and people want to show up. Specifics, what do they basically have to have? What are you looking for?
5: Yeah, so great question, Dan. When we go through the interview process, we're really just looking for anybody. We're looking for people that want to be a part of a great team. So we feel we already have great people. You know, just looking for people with

0: the Peoria area. You know, we got two plants in Morton, one here in East Peoria now, which is our new one. But we're a metal tube fabricator. So, you know, we take metal tubing, we cut it, we form it, bend it, and do welding on the ends and make those parts for, you know, local companies here, Caterpillar, Komatsu, and so forth. But also now we're getting into other industries, such as Greg, you mentioned earlier, to the data center.
1: Data centers. This specific plant in East Peoria will do primarily data center tubing work?
0: Yes, that is correct.
1: And so, what are the tubings? What is the tubing for data centers do? What is it part of?
0: Yeah, so it's a part of a thermal cooling system where, you know, the water liquid comes in and it cools the chips in the computers. So in these large data centers, you have to keep the computers and the chips cool. Otherwise, it'll overheat.
2: And that's one of the big problems they're facing.
1: As to how to do all that.
0: Using all that power.
1: Right.
0: Yeah, so the water is going to come in. So, yeah, there's got to be tubes that bring the water in to cool the chips, to cool the computers, and so forth.
1: So, Danny, Steve took me in the back, and I know you're not walking great, so we didn't have you go all the way back there, but there's this beautiful place back there. It looked to me already, I'm like, well, this is the perfect building for what you're about to do, right? But the actual welding on these cast tubes is done by this little gizmo thing. It's like a little circle. And it goes in, the operator puts the tube in there, and it goes, an absolutely perfect weld in, I don't know, how long does that take, do you know?
0: Yeah, I don't know exactly how long.
1: But
0: it doesn't take
1: fast.
0: Very
1: fast.
0: It doesn't take very long.
1: It's unbelievable.
2: Years ago, that used to be your dad.
1: No, it was. It was millions of men and women who would go and try to do that by hand, and they got very good at it. Yeah. They would do it. But now the world has changed in this way, and that's not new news, but it's cool to see it all here.
2: Has anyone in your shop, though, come to you and go, okay, I got an idea for a new machine, how we could do this? Because someone had to design that, right?
0: Well, but there's different versions of what I just took Greg out to see. There's different versions of those TIG welders.
1: Yeah.
0: So we do have a second version here that our engineers are working on.
1: Cool.
0: That could be more efficient or more effective. So
1: that's the crazy part about the world that we all live in, but you're living in every day, is that the technology, changes everything overnight.
2: Yeah. You know what their motto is, though?
1: What?
2: Metal tubing with fun. Because you walk in and there's a bunch of personalities
0: here. Yeah, absolutely. Yeah.
2: Yeah.
1: So let's go through the practical of today.
0: Yep.
1: So at 9 o'clock. Mm-hmm. Officially 9 o'clock, although there are people standing in line already behind you.
0: Yeah,
1: you can show up and take me through how you can apply for a job.
0: Yep. Yeah, so a couple different options. So one is we want to be able to provide interviews here today on the spot. We'll do interviews. We're also going to give them a tour. They'll get to go out in the plant. They'll get to see what those welding and passivation system, all the different types of roles that we will have here. So they'll talk about all the different career opportunities.
2: Do they need previous welding experience?
0: No, they do not. Believe it or not, Dan.
2: Oh.
0: They do not. Almost every position here, we can actually train them.
1: Oh. And you're not just looking for people on the floor, is that correct?
0: Right. Yeah.
1: You got other job opportunities.
0: Yeah. We got to remember, so in Morton, we also are looking for people. So we're looking for people in the Morton East Peoria area.
1: Yeah.
0: And so it could be a buyer, it could be a manufacturing engineer position open. We have quality engineer positions open, welding, TIG welding, and these are in the hood, but then we have the robotic TIG welding.
1: Right.
2: And different shifts?
0: Different shifts. First, second, and third shift.
1: You do third shift? Okay, cool.
0: We do, yeah.
1: And will you do third here?
0: We're gonna start out here with first, and we'll then have a second or third shift.
1: Okay.
0: But there will be an off shift here, either second or third.
1: If I'm coming today, I'm hearing this, I'm like, you know what, I'm going to get over there to 2500 North Main across some zonas and apply for Morton Industries new jobs. Do I need to bring a resume? What do I need?
0: Yeah, you know, really, at this point, we don't need you to bring anything other than yourself. We just want to meet you. We want you to meet our team. You can meet Tubi. So we don't want to forget Tubi.
1: Tubi, by the way, is the mascot that I didn't know existed until the other day when you told us. And I think that's one of the most hilarious things of all time.
2: Tubi's not the one doing the mass tomorrow, is he?
1: No, Tubi is not doing mass on the riverfront tomorrow. But I saw Tubi in the back. He was back relaxing, having a cup of coffee. He's ready to go. He'll be out.
0: Tubi will be out and about here pretty soon.
1: What if you don't want to apply for a job? You just want to come see what you're doing?
0: Absolutely. And I already have people that have texted me, said they're going to come. They just want to see the place.
1: Yeah.
2: Yeah.
0: And they want to
1: Yeah. I'm telling you, it is. Yeah. I know this building used to be the Berkland Distributing Building, Dale Berkland, yeah. God yeah. rest his soul. But they did a whole, they were a warehouse. They shipped things.
0: Right.
1: They didn't make things. However, when you took me back there, I thought, well, this is made for this.
2: Yeah, yeah it is.
1: It's
2: it
1: a
2: is.
1: Perfect building.
0: It's an ideal location.
1: Yeah.
0: I mean, they got shipping, I mean, receiving, one on each
2: side. When
0: you
2: walked in here, did you go, wow, this is...
0: Yeah. No, when we first walked through the first time, I was, yeah. I think the plant, I mean, it's really, it's all open.
2: Yeah.
0: You know, it's a 100,000 square foot building. And, yeah. You know, it just, yeah.
1: Okay. Folks, if you know somebody, maybe you're sitting here listening to this and you go, wait a minute.
0: Yeah.
1: My kid's looking for a job, or my uncle's looking for a job, or my aunt's yeah. looking for a job. Get them over here between now and 1
0: yeah.
1: To 2500 Main, East Peoria, yeah. and have them come over and take a look.
2: Yeah. And great.
0: One other thing
1: yeah.
0: I think that's important for today. So we decided for just today only, we're making really enticing our employees, and we sent this out earlier this week to our employees, that
1: yeah.
0: if they refer somebody and we hire them, when they come here today, they get a $2,500 referral bonus. And then wow. the person that we hire will get $1,000 for every person we hire that comes here today and applies,
2: yeah.
0: that we hire will get $1,000 at the end of 90 days.
1: All right, now we are, Danny and I, just not to, I got 1 minute here. Dan and I are wearing Morton Industries polo shirts.
2: Yes. Yep.
1: So technically we work here. And so if I go and talk to that gentleman in line over there, Dan, here's what I'm going to do. I'm going to go talk to that guy in line and say, drop my name.
2: Yeah.
1: Then you and I get $2,500.
0: There you go.
1: See how that works? See how it goes?
2: Yeah.
1: Come over, folks. Is there a website or a Facebook we send people to as well?
0: Yeah, if you just go to MortonIND.com.
1: Yep.
0: You can apply for a job right there.
1: And look for it over here in East Peoria. Steve, we'll see you in a little bit. That's Steve Stewart, yep. our friend, Morton Industries. This is exciting. This is cool.
2: This is
1: changing some people's lives.
2: Yeah.
1: Today, people are
2: maybe looking for opportunities.
1: Right. People are going to come and be part of something cool. And I can speak to these folks that Steve is one of them, but they're really good people.
2: Yeah.
1: And so you're working in a company that you're going to feel appreciated and cared for. All right, here's the story. Paige is back at the station. Caleb is here helping us do this broadcast. We appreciate both of you. And if you want to ever listen to us on an app, you just go to the App Store and plug in WMBD Radio, and you can take us everywhere on the planet. 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
4: News, I'm Daria Albinger. The search continues for about 90 Americans who are still missing in the flooding in Nepal. Anurag Goel's father is among a group of hikers still unaccounted for.
5: They had just cleared cleared to pass the border from Nepal into China, and that was about 45 minutes before the flooding kicked off. And that's the last we heard from anyone in our group.
4: Goel speaking to Fox News, more than 600 are confirmed dead. President Trump says the U.S. will take majority control of about 600 million barrels of Venezuelan oil reserves. He says the partnership will lower U.S. gas prices. And jury deliberations resume Monday in Lindsey Clancy's trial. The Massachusetts mother is accused of murdering her three children. The defense says she was suffering from postpartum psychosis. 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
6: WMBD Radio Local News, I'm TJ Carson. Discussions are underway to potentially give pay raises to Tazewell County dispatchers. 25 News reports the Tazewell County Consolidated Communications Board met on Friday to talk about a proposed 25% pay increase for 911 dispatchers. The proposal aims to address staffing shortages. Jennifer Alexander told the board about the stresses the job has had on her and her family.
7: I've missed out on family functions because somebody needs me. Somebody needs to answer that phone. The two times that I've had to leave the job that I love as a full-time dispatcher, I had to do that for my own family.
6: The board agreed to consider a collective bargaining letter from the union and to start working on a lateral transfer program to address staffing. A Peoria man who is on federal probation for a child sex abuse material conviction is facing new allegations on similar charges. Peoria Police says a tip was received in July from the National Center for Missing and Exploited Children regarding the materials that were reportedly found on a user account associated with 50-year-old Joshua Hazelbaker. Hazelbaker was detained on Wednesday after a traffic stop. Several electronic devices were seized during the execution of a search warrant at his residence. He is charged with possession of child sexual abuse material as well as violations to the Sex Offender Registration Act. Hazelbaker was convicted in 2017 and is a registered sex offender. A nationally known civil rights attorney will come to Peoria in January. Benjamin Crump has been named the keynote speaker for the 2027 Martin Luther King Luncheon. Crump is best known for working high-profile trials involving African Americans, including Sonia Massey, George Floyd, and Michael Brown. The luncheon takes place on January 18th at the Peoria Civic Center. More news in 30 minutes or as it breaks, and always at WMBDRadio.com.
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9: 25 News, first alert forecast. We're looking for plenty of sunshine out there here today. Very limited cloud cover, if any, and it is going to be a pretty mild day for this time of year. Temperatures into the 80s out there for us as we make our way through the day. Again, we could see a little bit of cloud cover, but sunshine will dominate throughout the day today. No chance of rain for us over the next couple of days. We stay dry, and we also stay hot and humid. I'm 25 News First Alert Meteorologist Austin Feig for WMBD Radio.
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1: 1470, 100.3 WMBD. It's the Greg and Dan Show on a Saturday. Now, this is not one of those Saturday rewind things we do from time to time where we replayed some interviews from earlier in the week. We had some good interviews this week, though. We had Coach Wardle. We had Jim Shadid, Bradley President.
2: The one about postpartum depression was
1: really with Dr. Tuhill from the Antioch Group was great.
2: Yeah.
1: So if you ever want to listen back to our interviews, you can go to WMBDRadio.com or our Facebook page and listen to them. But we're live today because we're in Morton, or no, we're not. We're in East Peoria at Morton Industries, brand new plant, right across from Jonah's Seafood.
2: We're looking out at a gorgeous view, and I almost thought of Field of Dreams. Is this heaven? No, it's Morton Industries.
1: They're hiring people. Here's what I love.
2: Yeah.
1: There have so technically the hiring is from 9 till 1 today. They have this brand new plant. They're going to be doing some really cool things. And they, I think somebody will be out to get you in a minute. And they are looking for people to join their team.
2: Yeah.
1: And so it, while technically it goes 9 to 1, there have been a number of people, I think maybe a dozen or so, maybe a little bit more.
2: Yeah.
1: Who got here early.
2: Early birds.
1: And stood in line and... off they go, and there maybe life changes for them.
2: Yeah.
1: Jobs, good places to work. There's two things, and then I know we're going to move on to something else. But good places to work are defined in a couple of ways. The work is like you're getting a good paycheck or whatever, right?
2: Yeah.
1: But also, you like being there.
2: Mm-hmm.
1: Like you kind of like going there. And so those folks... that are out today looking for all of these things are looking for both of that, a nice income and a place that makes them feel appreciated. So
2: yeah.
1: Morton Industries, you go to MortonIND.com if you want to apply online if you can't make it today. But come over, you take a tour of their plant, have a snack, have a cup of coffee, meet some people. That's good. It's important. So we'll see you over here. What do you got?
2: Well, this week, some of the things we were talking about this week, the arrest of the San Francisco 49ers owner for prostitution.
1: Jay, whatever his name is, York.
2: And you're like, okay, seriously, why don't we just make forms of prostitution legal?
1: Right.
2: Right?
1: Right.
2: And so you look at certain things, quote-unquote sins, that we have made legal. Marijuana.
1: Correct.
2: People say that. We have made that legal. However, you and I were both saying the people who are in the industry or who don't said it was a bad idea to legalize it will go, this stuff's a lot more potent than the stuff in the 60s.
1: Yeah.
2: So whether it was good or not to legalize it, we don't know.
1: Okay, by the way, sidebar. I know you're going down the road, but I just want to say this and then we'll come back to it some other time. Why did the potency get higher?
2: I don't know.
1: Why didn't they just leave it?
2: Yes.
1: You know what I mean? Okay,
2: back to... a four-finger California gold bag. Why would you just...
1: All right, you heathen. No, go ahead on your point.
2: Okay, so the next one that we have legalized, that now there's ill effects, Greg.
1: What's that?
2: Gambling.
1: I'm worried about the gambling. I am. I'm worried about young people.
2: Gambling
1: because it
2: on
1: became,
2: sports, recent indictments in NFL and the NBA involving players and coaches... But there's a new one out there, Greg.
1: Oh, what is it? It's not gambling?
2: It is gambling.
1: Oh, it's a new kind of gambling. What is it?
2: Politics.
1: Gambling on politics?
2: Polymarket betting, okay, is something that the feds are watching real closely now.
1: Oh, really?
2: There's recent news that a phony company had released fake election polls. And they're like, well, these are not even right. So the feds looked into it. And they kind of thumbed a 21-year-old behind it, and he said, "I was just a little social experiment to see how fast the fabricated figures would circulate in news stories and social media." But this is where the feds are circulating these days. The suspicion was understandable, considering, Greg, the spate of high-profile market manipulators in recent months tied to market sites like Kalshi and Polymarket, where billions flow in every week, not just from sports, but to the future of Trump's policies. They're betting on Trump's policies.
1: So, I'm going to pick one here that's probably not accurate, but maybe it would be.
2: What?
1: The renaming of Lake Ontario. It'll stick, it won't stick. You could bet on that.
2: Yeah.
1: You know, stuff like that, right?
2: Right.
1: Or even more important, like the date we get out of Iran or whatever it might
2: be. Exactly. Or oil. Yeah. How much oil going to hit?
1: Can there be over and unders? Because I don't understand over and unders, so I don't know what that means.
2: But politics and policy decisions are what the feds are starting to zero in on, and they're looking at Trump's policy positions and all that, insider betting.
1: Oh, yeah, for sure, because you know stuff.
2: Now, there's nothing provable yet, but concerns are growing ahead of the midterms 2 months away about other attempts to influence betting sites with ginned up polls, viral social media that's false, and other misinformation. Amanda Fisher, who's chief policy officer at Better Markets, that's B-E-T-T-E-R, not O-R.
1: Is that a similar to Polymarket?
2: It's a financial reform group.
1: Okay.
2: So they're looking at this.
1: Oh, I see.
2: When it comes to the midterm elections and the rest of after that, she goes, the consequences are seriously grave, how it could affect her politics.
1: Wow.
2: Now, and people are betting on it, but I'm like, I could see some guy at home, hey, Bill, did you bet on Zukowski?
1: Yeah.
2: Well, she's going to win the 5th District in South Carolina. Yeah, he goes, by how much? 8 points. Oh, yes, $5,000.
1: I made it over the over the.
2: I got the
1: but
2: over.
1: That will be, though, okay. So this goes back. I'm sorry that this is making my brain hurt. This goes back to my old theory that the world changed about how we talk about all of these things when ESPN started.
2: Yeah.
1: When ESPN started and they had to fill 24 hours of talking about anything that to do with sports.
2: Yeah.
1: So they widened it out. They talked and talked and talked and talked and talked about everything. And then the news part of our lives went, hey, that's a pretty good format.
2: Yeah.
1: We can do that. We'll just repeat, you know, Ted Turner started CNN. The CNN clock used to go just every 30 minutes.
2: Right.
1: And so now you've got this spinning down the same road that sports betting is doing.
2: Yeah.
1: So this is a predictable outcome, I think.
2: Now, as far as Kalshi and Polymarket, here's what they're looking at, Greg.
1: What's that?
2: Influencers.
1: Yeah.
2: They think that these influencers are like, oh, blah, blah, blah, blah, blah, and are betting the opposite. They're on social media, and they're going, oh, this is terrible, and they're betting on the opposite. They go, anyone who's an influencer in politics now is looked at going, hey, are you trying to manipulate the market?
1: Yeah. You're throwing the game?
2: Yeah.
1: Yeah. Wow. It is 8:45. Let's go 8:46. We're over here at Morton Industries in East Peoria, right across from Jonah's Steakhouse or Seafood, 2500. There's a nice line of people, even though officially they said 9 to 1 that they're going to take job interviews for people. But there's a demand out there for jobs.
2: Oh.
1: This is a good place to work.
2: Yeah.
1: And people have been lining up since about 8 o'clock or so.
2: Yeah.
1: So get over here if that is somebody, or if this is something that interests you, and if you know somebody who is looking for a good gig, and they're hiring all kinds of people. And we'll talk more details coming up.
2: Another thing
1: bit.
2: In the news.
1: Yeah, go.
2: Carolyn Leavitt.
1: Yeah.
2: Okay.
1: Is she gone?
2: She's gone.
1: I know she left, right? Or she announced.
2: The big rumor.
1: Yeah.
2: Hollywood Reporter and others are saying this. She has an interview and could be taking over host of The View.
1: No kidding.
2: Yeah.
1: Wow. I can see that.
2: Yeah.
1: I can see that. Well, the one thing about that particular show, I know conservatives hate that show, but they do have conservative voices on that show.
2: Yeah, and they spend the whole time ripping them.
1: Oh, yeah. They yell at each other. they yell at that person.
2: Yeah.
1: But from a programming standpoint,
2: yeah,
1: that's a really smart idea.
2: Isn't it?
1: It is, because she's telegenic. Is that the word? When you look good on TV. She can speak. She's smart.
2: And she's got inside information.
1: And she's got a lot of insight. Oh, my goodness.
2: That
1: would be a bombshell. I knew she's too good to not be on TV.
2: Yeah.
1: And I'm not criticizing what I'm about to say here. But I said, she said, I want to stay home with my family.
2: Yeah.
1: Because she just had another baby.
2: Yeah.
1: Nah. She just didn't want to be part of it. Because you're in the White House in that job. You have no time.
2: No.
1: Zero time. But you can go do a TV show and still have some family time.
2: Oh, yeah.
1: All right. We're over here in East Peoria with Morton Industries, now hiring guys dancing like a maniac.
2: Hey, that's Tubi.
1: Tubi's come out. I don't know if we'll get a picture with Tubi. What I love about Tubi, the mascot of Morton Industries, is Tubi is OSHA compliant and wearing earplugs.
2: Yes.
1: Because and safety glasses. Because you can't just walk around a plant getting hurt. You know what I'm saying? We'll talk more here in a couple of minutes. We're going to take a two-minute break, Paige, and come back and check weather next on WMBD.
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2: All right, another beautiful day in paradise. 83, mix of clouds, humidity down. Tomorrow, a slight chance of showers midday again, mid-80s. But then Monday starts creeping up into the low 90s with heat indices possibly over 100. Right now it is 68.
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1: 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It's Greg and Dan show, Saturday style. What are you doing?
2: Well, if the weather's, as long as the weather's like this, I think this should be our alternative Saturday studio.
1: I think that too. We're going to, we got a guy that maybe can make that happen. What if every Saturday, or maybe once a month, we come sit out here? It's kind of like a front porch situation.
2: It is.
1: We're in East Peoria.
2: We need rocking chairs.
1: We're in East Peoria. Morton Industries, 2500 North Main, right across from Jonah's. They've got a brand new plant. They need people to help them with their new adventure. And also their adventure that continues to happen in Morton, of course. And Troy Dice is Vice President of Operations. Good to see you, man. How are you?
4: You too. Great. How are you guys?
1: Congratulations.
4: Oh, thanks.
1: How long does something like this take from, hey, we need a new space because we're making these tubings for the burgeoning data center industry, and then move in? How long does that process take?
4: Well, we've been looking for a location here for about 5 months, 6 months.
1: Oh, that's not as long as I thought.
4: No. So last year we experienced a lot of growth, and we knew it was coming.
1: Yeah.
4: So we kind of got our eyes out. And really what we were looking for originally was a warehouse space just to hold steel. And then as we kind of got onboarded with these new customers around that data center space, we thought, really going to need a facility for carbon-free. So then it kind of changed our scope of what we were looking for.
1: Gotcha.
4: We found this location in a perfect time. And really, we had a lot of construction has been going on to make, because this wasn't necessarily for steel before, right?
1: It looks like I went back there earlier. I told Steve, it looks like it was made for it. Of course, you made it look like it.
4: Yeah.
1: Like that.
4: Yeah.
1: For folks, again, I want to emphasize greatly, there are people in line here applying for jobs today. You guys are hiring. It's happening today. You can do on-the-spot interviews, 9 to 1, East Peoria, 2500 North Main. But this... Again, explain the carbon free. Is that what you said?
4: Yeah.
1: Explain that in context of what you are doing here.
4: Yeah, and so Morton Industries in general is one of the largest tubing fabricators in the world, and the majority of what we do is carbon steel. And so the carbon free is the stainless side of things, and so you don't want to contaminate. So you want it's really all stainless steel is going to run through here. We're not going to cut or do anything with carbon in this building. And so what that does is keeps a food grade. Standard is really what we're looking for.
1: Oh, I see.
4: And so no contamination, a state-of-the-art cleaning system will be going in here, again, that no carbon will ever touch.
1: And as far as a work condition, if you're an employee, it's as clean as a whistle.
2: Yeah, not only the work condition from your employee, but I'm sure your exhaust. You don't have to worry about carbon gunking that
4: absolutely
2: up.
4: Yeah, and there'll be a different type of exhaust system for sure, because there is some welding going to be done, but the welding is all contained, which is a pretty cool technology.
1: I saw it.
4: It closes the entire weld. There's no flash, there's no arc. It's just a really cool thing, and I'd urge people to come out and take a look, because it looks like an operating room that we're kind of building out there. It's very bright, and it's going to be a really good spot for sure.
2: You know, we were talking to Steve about this earlier. People are looking for jobs, but they want a decent company and all that. And Greg and I were both like, when we walk in there, there's like a fun vibe around here.
4: For sure. Yeah. We got the greatest people in the world to work for us. And the culture is built by the people that we hire. And I've always stated that when I was doing interviews and often, I like to hang out with people and we like to laugh and joke. And we all definitely have a job to do. But I'm telling you, this is one of the best places you can work. So it's fun, laughing, good times, good people. And it makes your day go by a lot faster.
1: And I said this earlier, I was like, there's three things we all want. We want to get a nice paycheck. We want to have a great environment with people we like. And to do meaningful work. This is big stuff that's happening in this building.
4: Yeah.
1: It's cool. So today, what level of people are you looking for? Are you looking for all kinds of folks today?
4: Yep. Oh, yeah, exactly. People that are brand new to manufacturing, we'll get you trained up for sure. And people that have experience, too, are going to walk through those, and that'll be a good thing to kind of plug and play. So any really from a myriad of from no experience all the way up to if you got 20 years and you're looking for a new start, you know, Morton Industries, we hire from within a lot. We promote from within a lot to the tune of, you know, just in this year, we've already promoted 60 people within. So people and 80% of our management team started entry level. So this is a place that if you want to grow and have a good experience and with good people that are going to take care of you, this is the place to be.
2: Here's my new motto, Greg, for any business.
1: Yeah.
2: Okay?
1: Yeah.
2: I know it's a job, but don't make it a job.
1: Yeah, make it fun.
4: Absolutely.
1: I get to go and hang out with those guys today and make some stuff. All right, folks. Again, from 9 to 1, we're right across from Jonah Seafood, 2500 North Main, Morton Industries. This is their brand new plant. It's gorgeous. And by the way, you're invited to come over and just look around, even if you're not applying.
4: Yeah, let's hang out and talk.
1: Just come out and just see what these folks do. See this new plant. This is going to be a big deal for Central Illinois. We're going to talk to Rick Swan coming up in a little bit. Rick's the head of the chamber here in the Convention and Visitors Bureau. And this kind of stuff is what communities are about.
4: Absolutely.
1: Building new places, hiring new people.
4: Yep.
1: The line is forming. There's a whole system.
2: This is a great turnout.
1: There's a whole system by which you get in. There's little waiting numbers and all that stuff. It's like coming to a restaurant. So just come, get in line, and enjoy. All right, it's good to see you, Troy. It's nice to talk to you.
4: Thank you for having me.
1: And best of luck on all of this. It's fantastic.
4: Thank you so much.
1: Next hour, we'll talk more. We'll talk with our friend Rick Swan from East Peoria about how these kind of operations and expansions and what they mean to a community. East Peoria, of course, has a lot of things going on. And not the least of which is this one, Morton Industries. MortonIND.com is the website, by the way. 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
10: Race against the clock in Nepal. I'm Daria Albinger, Fox News. Bad weather is slowing the rescue crews in flood-ravaged Nepal, where more than 600 people are confirmed dead.
11: A race against time to find survivors, with the death toll rising following the flooding disaster on the Nepal-China border. More than 600 people are confirmed dead. Another 2,500 people remain missing, among them 90 Americans. Rescue crews are still pulling out survivors caked in mud. The U.S. State Department says so far 5 Americans have been brought to safety.
10: That's Fox's Jackie Ibanez. The Red Cross estimates about 93,000 people are going to need aid, and that clean water is going to be the major concern. A trial date for Khalid Sheikh Mohammed has been announced, and now the ruling may be pushed back a bit because the alleged 9/11 mastermind's confession is not going to be able to be used in court. Here's Fox's Mark Meredith.
12: On Friday, a judge ruled Khalid Sheikh Mohammed's confession, reportedly given back in 2007, may not be used against him in an upcoming trial. This decision means further delays for the case that is set for trial in summer of 2028. The New York Post reports the judge who issued the ruling over concerns the confession was given under duress. The trial judge was quoted as saying, "The prosecution has failed to prove by a preponderance of the evidence that Mr. Mohammed's statements to the FBI were voluntarily given. The confession is believed to be a crucial piece of evidence."
10: The ruling comes as CARE, the Council on American Islamic Relations, released a back-to-school guide for kids to understand the 9/11 attacks. The guide, which has since been removed, blamed the attacks on U.S. support for Israel. National Airport can soon be renamed after icon Dolly Parton. That move is underway thanks to a push from the governor. 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
8: WMBD Radio Local News, I'm TJ Carson. A Peoria man will remain in jail on charges in connection to a fatal shooting and crash last weekend. 20-year-old Karan Hopkins appeared in court on Friday for a detention hearing. Hopkins was charged with first-degree murder in the shooting death of 26-year-old Malik Pickett early last Saturday morning, with prosecutors saying Pickett was reportedly shot more than 10 times near the Vibes nightclub. He's also charged with reckless homicide for allegedly crashing into and killing 52-year-old Gary Traylor shortly after the shooting. Prosecutors also revealed the passenger in the vehicle with Hopkins, 18-year-old Doreen Ellis, who remains hospitalized. A man has been arrested in Georgia in connection to a July armed robbery in Peoria. Peoria police says 24-year-old Darius Johnson was arrested Friday in Macon, Georgia, by the United States Marshal's Southeast Regional Fugitive Task Force. The incident occurred July 21st at the Greenwood Estates, where a victim suffered minor facial injuries from being pistol-whipped and was robbed of cash and jewelry. 28-year-old Delia Walker was arrested on July 29th for armed robbery in connection to the case. After a four-month absence, the Tazewell Bingo Center is back calling numbers again. The facility was forced to be closed after a kitchen fire on May 3rd, but reopened on Thursday after repairs were completed. Owner Patricia Baldovin tells 25 News she was excited to welcome people back.
13: 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We're really, really excited to be open again.
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15: The 25 News First Alert Forecast. We're looking for more cloud cover to build into the afternoon hours here today. We're looking for a mostly cloudy evening here this evening. Still going to be pretty warm and dry as we move forward, as rain chances remain off to our north and should be out of our area. It does get very hot and humid over these next couple of days, though, so be prepared as temperatures drive on up. I'm First Alert Meteorologist Austin Feig for WMBD Radio.
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1: 1470, 100.3 WMBD. It's Greg and Dan Show. We are live today in East Peoria, with a beautiful view of our city skyline of Peoria over that way. We are at Morton Industries, kind of sitting on their front porch,
2: yeah,
1: if you will.
2: We need rocking chairs.
1: We need from that restaurant. Morton Industries has a brand new plant in East Peoria. They are looking for people to join their team to make this baby hum. It is a gorgeous building. There's a couple of things going on. They're certainly open if you want to come over today and just take a tour. You're not really looking for a gig. Please come. They'll be here until 1 o'clock. However, as I don't know, about 60 or 70 people in that line right there know, they are hiring people of all kinds of varieties, yep, of skill level.
2: Both here and East Peoria.
1: And Morton. Yeah. But so even if you don't have any manufacturing background, that's okay. They're looking. Here's what they believe in. They believe in hiring good people, and they'll teach them how to do it, yep, whatever it is they're doing. But there are some, you know, they're looking for some operational people as well.
2: Different shifts?
1: Three shifts a day. They do one, two, and three. And so if you can't make it today, go to MortonIND.com and you can apply online. However, if you just swing by today, they've got a nice setup here. They've got it very efficiently oriented. And you come by. Hey, they have, I can't hear you. You got earplugs. They
2: He's OSHA.
1: They are waiting for you to come and apply in person. You don't have to bring a resume if you don't want to. Just show up. Rick Swan is the executive director of the East Peoria Chamber of Commerce. Hey, buddy, how are you? Good to see you.
24: Good. How you doing?
1: Keep Greg? That real close to you, will you?
24: Greg, how you doing today?
1: We're doing great. So I saw you walk up here, and you saw all these people in this line, and of course, a chamber is. Got a mission. Grow our community. Support the companies that are here and have new companies come in. So what do you make of this today? Well, how does this fit into your plan?
24: Well, this is amazing. When you look at the number of people that are in line here, and as they said, the skill set, they'll train you,
1: yes,
24: which is a great thing. They want reliability and they want good people. And that's what Morton Industry built on.
1: Yeah.
24: And they're going to continue that way. So if you need a job and you're willing to work,
1: This is it. And from a East Peoria standpoint, this is just another notch on a belt. I mean, this is a good thing. You have so many things popping. Give me a rundown of the latest what you're excited about in East Peoria.
24: Oh, you know, Blue Town, the apartment complex is almost full now. the holiday or the Hampton Inn down by the embassy.
1: Oh yeah, is,
24: yeah. Doing very, very well, as are the other.
1: Is it already? It's already open, right?
24: It is. Yeah, it is. Yeah. And they're doing great business. Eastside Center still continuing to rock every weekend. We've all but two of the fields now are turfed, so we're ready.
1: Rick,
24: to go
1: think
24: there.
1: About that. How old is Eastside?
24: Eastside was built in 90, started in 96, completed in the late year of 97, early.
1: So 98. We're 30 years ish.
24: 30 years.
1: 30 years. And
24: yeah.
1: Think of the number of kids who have participated in something at Eastside.
24: Oh.
1: Thousands, tens of thousands, whatever. Yeah. Yeah.
2: But for the area and hotels, which you have more in the Levy District now, between the Dome, yep. Eastside Center, and Mineral Springs Park, I don't think people realize in the summer what an economic industry that is.
24: The impact, youth sports is the largest industry in the nation. I mean, bar none. When you think of the people that travel with their children.
1: Dude.
24: And the hotel nights, the restaurant nights,
1: right.
24: And just the fees to play and all these things. It's amazing.
1: Well, and I will say this. This is
2: and
1: where
2: they
1: I
2: all get, go out to eat.
1: This is where I get mad. This is where I get mad. The three of us come from an era where we're lucky if Dad showed up at the game, let alone to take us to Indianapolis or East Peoria.
24: Yeah.
1: Right, Dad, yeah. It was a whole different thing. Is it good that we're doing this? Yeah, it's great. And it is good for the economy.
24: It is.
1: Yeah.
24: It is. And, you know, the only, I guess the downside, parents are just get too rabid in some cases.
2: Oh, I just read an article when too much is too much.
24: Well, I just saw an article on before I came down here about a football coach that actually tackled
1: I saw it.
2: With a leg kick?
1: Yeah.
24: And, I mean, you know, it's just craziness. And when you get out there and see some of the parents act the way they do, and, you know, the other thing is, let the kids be kids.
1: Right.
24: You know, they're children. And let them be, have fun.
1: Yeah.
24: And
1: there's a happy medium between the how we grew up with it and today.
2: Well, one, there needs to be a penalty box for the parents.
24: Well, we have a zero tolerance at Eastside.
1: Do you?
24: Yep.
1: Yeah.
2: And two, who wants to be an umpire with these parents?
24: Oh, my gosh.
1: Well, Rick, it is congratulations on everything that's popping in East Peoria, of course. Everything in the Levy District looks fantastic.
2: I was just talking to him, you know, when I come to the Levy District and everything, and I go to Main Street 116, I'm like, that is an incredible, constantly traffic.
1: Oh, it's unbelievable. I will say one thing. I was talking to somebody about this the other day. This happens to me.

0: we're all working with GPLC, the Greater Peoria Leadership Council.
1: Yes.
0: On the development of the whole region.
1: Yes.
0: And
1: yeah.
0: the downtown area, the six-block area, revitalizing the core of downtown Peoria,
1: yeah.
0: which feeds into East Peoria,
1: all of
0: Morton
1: it.
0: Communities,
1: yeah.
0: You know.
1: All of it's
0: North
1: together. We yeah.
0: It is. So, I mean, for people to say, oh, them against us, no.
1: No.
0: We're all working together. We're trying to get it put back together the way, maybe not the way it used to be, but the concept.
1: But the future.
2: And
1: yeah.
2: frankly, it's more than just the Tri-County. It's like six counties.
0: It is.
2: I mean, it is.
0: Yeah. And when you look at the growth that Caterpillar's looking at, I mean, it's amazing.
1: Yeah.
0: You know, people like Morton Industries, Intercon down here in East Peoria.
1: Yeah.
0: All these different companies.
2: Komatsu
0: that's
2: yeah.
0: growing. You know, you're just, and the healthcare. You can't imagine all the things
1: right.
0: that they have in the future. I mean, it's just great to be a part of it.
1: It is.
0: And,
1: it is.
0: You know, the cost of living is decent here. So, and I tell you, Jim chatted at Bradley and the people at ICC with Dr. Roll coming on,
1: yep.
0: Sheila Quirk-Bailey, who was retired. What they're doing to train these students, just amazing. So, I mean.
1: Yeah, we're on a roll, man.
0: Future.
1: We're in
0: great
1: a good
0: future.
1: Spot. Rick Swan with the East Peoria Chamber. He's the executive director over there. Good to see you, sir. Thank you. We'll take a break here in a second for weather, and then we'll interview or chat with some folks from Morton Industries specifically to give you an idea, if you haven't heard it already, about what kind of people and jobs are available here at their brand-new place in East Peoria. They're right across from Jonas Seafood. It's at 2500 North Main. If you're putting it into your GPS and trying to get over here today, get here until 1 o'clock. Coming up a little bit later, we're going to talk. I want to talk some sports stuff.
2: Oh, you want to do a quick sports one?
1: I got a quick one. Go. Yeah, I got 1 minute.
2: Midterm Republican convention.
1: What's that got to do with sports?
2: Because they're trying to build it up. They're trying to get some things rallied.
1: Yeah.
2: Someone goes, hey, do you know that the NFL's playing and the rematch of the Super Bowl between New England and Seattle? And they're freaking out.
1: What do you mean? Is it happening on
2: that night? And they're like,
1: what? On night of midterms?
2: No, of the midterm election that Trump and...
1: Yeah.
2: They're holding it down and down. They're like, wait a minute, you're competing against the NFL?
1: You gotta look at the calendar. You got to look at calendars, especially with the way the NFL is blown up.
2: Oh, I know.
1: It's crazy. All right. I did want to plug in tonight. There is going to be a fundraiser still available for you to go to right up the road here at the Paradise in the hotel ballroom for Detective Bob Vester, who passed away on April 22nd of a heart attack. Young man, 42, two boys, leaves behind a wife. And there are lots of folks showing up tonight to help support that family. And I'll be there as well. And if you have a chance to come by, I think the doors open around 6, and it goes to about 11 o'clock in some various form or another. So we'll see you there tonight. We'll take a 2-minute break. 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
2: All right, another picture. Perfect day in paradise with mid to low 80s. Sun and cloud mix. Humidity low. Tomorrow there is a chance ahead of a front of some maybe midday showers, but again, low to mid 80s. Heat builds in on Monday as we're going to start creeping into the low 90s with heat indices possibly over 100. Right now, perfect.
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9: 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Greg Batten, Dan DiOrio. I'm the Greg, he's the Dan. We're in East Peoria. We're overlooking the beautiful Illinois River. We're at Morton Industries' brand new plant, their sixth plant that they have.
2: And just announced our second studio.
9: And the front porch of this facility is our second studio now.
2: Yeah.
9: On beautiful days, not when it's hot, not when it's raining.
2: No.
9: Although you could sit here on this front porch and see a storm come in, would be just gorgeous, wouldn't it?
2: It would.
9: They are having a job fair, a hiring spree. They're doing it right now from 9 until 1, and you just swing by and you can apply in person. We'll tell you more about that in just a second. Kyle Stallings he's equipped with a really big title, so we're going to let you say it, Kyle. Good morning, first of all.
10: Good morning. Thanks
9: for
10: having me.
9: What's your title?
10: Yeah, I'm the Talent Acquisition and Development Manager for Morton Industries.
9: Okay. Congratulations on that job.
2: That's two offices.
9: That's two different offices.
2: Yeah.
9: Right. What does that mean? What do you do?
10: So I oversee the recruiting for Morton Industries as well as the training, right, and development, right, our training process.
9: So somebody that today gets hired, and then you determine that they will be this job, whatever that job is, then your job is to make sure that they get the right training for that job.
10: That's correct.
2: Yeah. Are you excited about the turnout?
10: Huge turnout.
2: Yeah.
10: Couldn't be more excited. Honestly, yeah. I mean, this is just fantastic. We're super pumped to have everybody here.
2: Now, I think a couple of those kids are a little young.
10: Might be.
9: Yeah, that baby's going to be here for a long time. Yeah. That's what I like. Hey, by the way, that's nice.
2: Yeah.
9: If you need a job and you're like, well, I don't have anybody to watch my kid, that's okay.
2: Bring the kid.
9: I know these people here at Morton Industries. You are a family-oriented company.
10: That's correct. Yeah.
9: How about your own experience here? How long have you been here?
10: I've been here for 4 years.
9: Tell me about your feelings of just working here. Tell other people what it's like.

0: help grow it, right?
1: Yeah, exactly.
0: A process today, take me through that if I'm just now hearing this for the first time. Mm-hmm. What do I do? What do I need to bring? All those kind of things. What should I do today?
1: Here?
0: Yes.
1: Bring yourself. Honestly, we'll get you signed up. We'll get you signed in. Just bring yourself. That's all you really need.
0: And when you get here, you'll get a tour.
1: You get a tour
0: of what this beautiful place is going to be. Doesn't it excite you to see what it's going to look like?
1: Yeah.
0: It's unbelievable.
1: It really
0: I've been to a lot of plants, including yours, that is very pristine out in Morton. It's beautiful. This is a different level.
1: Yeah, truly.
0: It's going to be a
1: different
0: level.
1: This is very exciting, right?
0: Yeah,
1: You know, you think about that clean facility.
0: Yes.
1: Right? Organized facility.
0: Yeah.
1: This is just
0: Steve Stewart said earlier, like, it's almost like an operating room. Like, you could go in there and do surgery or something. It's so clean. Right.
2: And as Steve said earlier, I go, do you have to have welding skills? He goes, look, we'll train you. Mm-hmm. We just want good people.
1: That's it. That's the bottom line right there. We want great people. We'll teach you. We'll train you. We'll develop you right into what we want you to become.
0: Kyle, let me ask you a bigger picture beyond Morton Industries, just in general. As you are approached by people who want to work for you, or you are looking for people yourself, is there a trait or two that stands out to you as a, man, I like people who have this trait. What is that?
1: I mean, just for me, it's being kind, right?
0: That's nice.
1: I think that's fundamental, right? We want great people that show up every day, for sure. But I think just, you know, respecting one's neighbor, or just understanding that not everybody's having a great day.
0: Yeah.
1: And that's okay.
0: That's
1: right?
0: A point. That's for sure.
1: Yeah.
0: Well, that's interesting. And I think it was somebody this morning that told us the unemployment rate around Peoria is pretty low. And so then that means you're competing
1: very much
0: you're competing as a company, but these folks are also competing with each other to find these gigs. Tell me about benefits and things like that. Don't get too far into weeds.
1: Sure,
0: but tell me about that.
1: Yeah, you're full suite, your medical, dental, vision, all that cool stuff, 401k, all that. Yeah, but what's really cool about us is we're self-funded, so we have these really cool additions or add-ons, right, that we have where we can send you out of network, right, at zero cost, right, to the employee.
0: Wow.
1: Right, for like MRIs and such.
0: Yeah. What about, I know Steve said it, but give me the details, there's an incentive. If you are already a Morton Industry employee, mm-hmm. and you recommend somebody that gets hired here, walk me through that.
1: Yeah, so if you are already a Morton Industries employee, and anybody that we interviewed today puts you down as that referral, right, you could withstand to make $2,500.
0: Right.
1: Right, and then that individual that we would hire, right, gets $1,000 as well.
0: Now, here's the deal. Dan and I, we don't tell anybody.
1: Yeah.
0: Because we're wearing Morton Industry shirts,
2: yes.
0: We now work here.
1: That's right.
0: Yeah. And we have recommended 8 people up here. They're all putting our names down.
1: Perfect.
0: So this is going. I figure I got about 20 grand coming.
2: Oh,
0: you know what I'm saying? You know what I'm saying? Hey, Kyle, it is very nice to meet you and talk to you. I am blown away by the turnout today. They're going till 1, so you got lots of time if you're hearing this. Or maybe you're mom and dad and you got a son or a daughter who's looking for a new gig somewhere. Send them over. And if not that, MortonIND.com, you can do it online.
2: Or maybe you have a gig, but you think, that sounds like a better gig.
0: Well, yeah, you might have a gig. Get a better gig. And I can attest to the number of folks I know that have worked here over the years, that it's a great place to be.
1: Yeah, I appreciate
0: you. Good to see you, man.
1: Thank
0: you so much. That's Kyle Stallings. He's doing all his things today. By the way, Kyle and others have organized this to make it very efficient.
2: Yeah.
0: This is not some kind of free-for-all. They got it down to a science.
2: Yeah.
0: You'll stand in line. You'll talk to some folks. You'll sign in. Then you go inside. You'll get a tour. You'll talk to some folks. You can have a cup of coffee and a donut or a cookie or something. And stay as long as you want. You know, look around and visit with people. That's cool. If you got to go, that's cool as well. Again, Morton Industries, big hiring day here at their brand-new plant in East Peoria, right across from Jonah's. The address for your GPS is 2500 North Main, East Peoria. All right, man, it's a beautiful day. Seriously, I'm not kidding you about that. This is like a front porch where we're sitting.
2: I know.
0: If we had some like rocking chair stuff, like you said.
2: Yeah.
0: Like the what's the name of that restaurant that they put they sell the rocking chairs on the front out in Morton? You know the one. You know. What's the old fashioned restaurant in Morton where you buy a rocking chair? They changed their logo. Cracker Barrel. Who said
2: Cracker
0: that?
2: Cracker Barrel.
0: Somebody yelled that. Thank you so much. Cracker Barrel. Thank you.

0: was that guy? Thanks, man. Big words are hard. Big words are hard. This is like a Cracker Barrel front porch.
1: Yeah, it is.
0: All right.
1: Yeah.
0: Here's what we're going to do.
1: We need like a hound dog sleeping next to us.
0: Got it. I'm on it. We're going to take a break here. Fox News first, then TJ Carson. Greg and Dan, WMBD.
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3: News, I'm Roxanne Evans. Hundreds dead, thousands missing in Nepal after catastrophic flooding. Anurag Goel, whose father, an American citizen, went missing, joined Fox News at night with Trace Gallagher.
4: They had just cleared cleared to pass the border from Nepal into China, and that was about 45 minutes before the flooding kicked off. And that's the last we heard from anyone in our group.
3: The State Department says dozens of Americans are still missing. The Red Cross says clean water is a major concern. A Massachusetts jury returns Monday in the trial of Lindsay Clancy, the mom charged with murdering her three kids. Clancy faces three counts of first-degree murder. 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
5: WMBD Radio Local News, I'm TJ Carson. A Peoria man who is on federal probation for a child sex abuse material conviction is now facing new allegations on similar charges. Peoria Police says a tip was received in July from the National Center for Missing and Exploited Children regarding the materials that were reportedly found on a user account associated with 50-year-old Joshua Hazelbaker. Hazelbaker was detained on Wednesday after a traffic stop. Several electronic devices were seized during the execution of a search warrant at his residence. Hazelbaker is charged with possession of child sexual abuse material, as well as violations of the Sex Offender Registration Act. Hazelbaker was convicted in 2017 and is a registered sex offender. Discussions are underway to potentially give pay raises to Tazewell County dispatchers. 25 News reports the Tazewell County Consolidated Communications Board met on Friday to talk about a proposed 25% pay increase for 911 dispatchers. The proposal aims to address staffing shortages. Jennifer Alexander told the board about the stresses the job has had on her and her family.
6: I've missed out on family functions because somebody needs me. Somebody needs to answer that phone. The two times that I've had to leave the job that I love as a full-time dispatcher, I had to do that for my own family.
5: The board agreed to consider a collective bargaining letter from the union and to start working on a lateral transfer program to address staffing. More news in 30 minutes or as it breaks, and always at WMBDRadio.com.
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8: The 25 News First Alert Forecast. We're looking for more cloud cover to build into the afternoon hours here today. We're looking for a mostly cloudy evening here this evening. Still going to be pretty warm and dry as we move forward, as rain chances remain off to our north and should be out of our area. It does get very hot and humid over these next couple of days, though, so be prepared as temperatures drive on up. I'm First Alert Meteorologist Austin Feig for WMBD Radio.
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5: This is
0: in
5: fun.
0: East Peoria. This is very fun. I don't know that we have ever done a broadcast like this.
5: No.
0: You know, we go to Alwyn's and yeah. You know, we tell people about getting your barbecue grill ready and all that stuff. But I don't know we've ever done a hiring fair.
5: No.
0: And that's what they're doing here today.
5: Yeah. Great crowd.
0: If you're looking for a job, whether you have a job that you're maybe not happy with, or maybe you're looking to upgrade, or you're out of work right now. Morton Industries, they got a brand new factory that is happening. It is one of those factories that is going to be super clean because it's all cast. It's all cast and will not be a carbon footprinted place.
5: Yeah.
0: And very, very clean. They're making tubes for the burgeoning data center businesses around the world. They have to have cooling tubes.
5: Yeah.
0: This is what they do. They make the best tubes in the world, and they're dedicating this plant to that. They need new people. They need to add people, I should say. And we would like you to come by today all the way till 1 o'clock, even though we're only staying here till 10. What do you got? What's
1: so,
0: on your mind?
1: You know, when I fell down the stairs, hit my head.
0: Good first sentence.
1: Yeah. I've been meeting with an occasion neurologist who are watching me, because your personality can change, you know.
0: Yeah.
1: They told me some dramatic stories. So I've gone from 30% media, Dan, to now 70% cynical citizen, Dan, who doesn't trust anything.
0: Okay. Yeah. Okay.
1: So, Fed Chair Kevin Warsh.
0: Warsher.
1: Big speech.
0: Or is it Warsh? Whatever.
1: I think
0: it is.
1: It's Warsh. Yeah. Big speech, Jackson Hole, Wyoming, about the economy.
0: Oh, yeah, that's where they do
1: the
0: that.
1: Markets, we're watching all this. Didn't say anything on Fed rates, but then he goes, well, I'm still concerned about inflation. Okay?
0: Okay.
1: That was like big news. Cynical citizen Dan said, no bleep, Kev.
0: Yeah.
1: We don't need to hear that from you. We're the ones out here.
0: We're worried.
1: Yeah.
0: They come out here and talk to us. We're all worried about that stuff.
1: Tennessee Governor Bill Lee announced plans to rename Nashville's International Airport for the late Dolly Parton. Haven't checked snarky social media posts, but I'm sure there's some really good suggestions.
0: Oh, my God. Are you kidding me? There are some funny... I'll tell you, if you ever want to have fun, and I know maybe you're late to this, or I'm saying this is preaching to the choir, but the comments on stories are actually more entertaining than the stories themselves.
1: We're a funny people.
0: We are a funny bunch of people. Yeah. We are funny.
1: Let's see. Here's one for you. This is a flashback, but what are people buying these days, Greg? Because remember I said I think the economy's tightening, but people are still going to spend money on something entertainment. Apparently, there's a big buzz about Grand Theft Auto 6.
0: I saw a headline. Tell me about it. What's going on?
1: Okay. Sales could hit $4.5 billion by launch time.
0: Seriously.
1: Okay.
0: We are insane.
1: We are.
0: $4.6 billion?
1: Yes. Okay. And this is 13 years after the previous installment. 13 years.
0: Wow, I didn't
1: know.
0: People
1: are still into Grand Theft Auto.
0: Yeah.
1: So thoughts, with the economy squeezing, we're still spending money. Grand Theft Auto 5, 13 years ago, still in the top five best-selling video game every year over the last 13 years.
0: Wow.
1: Right now, there's mixed reactions to GTA 6 because no more discs. It's going to be released as a download.
0: Oh, yeah, there's no discs anymore.
1: That's a big trend. But still, think about that. $4.5 billion. There's a franchise that, remember when it came out, with like, oh, this is terrible for kids.
0: Oh, yeah.
1: But everyone grew up with it.
0: Yeah, the people that play it aren't kids.
1: No, I know.
0: Well, and if we could just stop for a second and talk about the video game thing. Much like the expansion of this company here, Morton Industries, which started as a welding shop decades ago, right? And now they're doing this high-tech stuff here at this plant in East Peoria for data centers, which none of us knew about 2 years ago. The same way with the video game industry, it literally did start with Pong.
1: Yeah.
0: That was the beginning. And then a bunch of people were like, okay, we'll learn this technology and we'll make it a little bit cooler, then a little bit cooler. And then all these things. John Madden, who was a very famous football coach and broadcaster, made his fortune from letting his name be put on a video game to play football.
1: Right.
0: Madden, it made him hundreds of millions of dollars.
1: Right.
0: He didn't know anything about that. They just put his name on it.
1: I know.
0: Right? But I think about the growth of that industry. And I did want to tell you this story. This is just a story between you and me. It's 944 WMBD. You and I both like Wii Golf.
1: Yes.
0: Okay. The other day...
1: In fact, we had to, for a while, because our kids were getting older, we had to beg our kids to play Wii Golf.
0: Correct. Yeah. Correct. So the other day, last weekend, my family was over, and we played the latest version of Nintendo Golf on Wii. What's the little Wii thing? Switch. The Switch. The Switch, right. We played the latest of that?
1: Yeah.
0: Dude. It's like real golf.
1: It's
0: like I'm as irritated as on the game as I am in real life.
1: Yeah.
0: You can stub it. You can draw the ball back on the green if you know how to hit it right.
1: Yeah.
0: It was maddeningly hard for me to learn.
1: In fact, it's so like real golf that when your caddy handed you the driver, you shook your head.
0: Yes, I know. It's very...
1: Four iron. Just give me the four iron.
0: I got smoked. I got last place.
1: Yeah.
0: I got last place. I was like 7 over par on 9 holes. I have to get that game somewhere and start practicing with nobody watching me. Yeah. You know what I'm saying? Okay.
1: Back to the studio.
0: Back to you. We'll do it at work. Yeah, we'll do it at work.
1: Okay. GLP-1s Remember I said the GLP-1 was actually designed and made for...
0: Diabetes.
1: Diabetes,
0: yeah,
1: okay.
0: Right.
1: There, and now people are still worried. They go, what are the side effects long term, right? Because we don't know. Well, there's a recent study published in Diabetes, Obesity, and Metabolism, which I think we have a copy in our men's room, right?
0: Man, if that's sitting in your room right now, I'm sorry.
1: But
0: I am
1: a
0: so
1: positive
0: sorry.
1: GLP-1 side effect.
0: A positive one?
1: Yes.
0: Okay.
1: It may help reduce the risk of age-related macular degeneration. It could be
0: good for your
1: eyes.
0: Your
1: yes.
0: eyeball.
1: Because that's a disease that kind of can blur vision.
0: Yeah.
1: Because, I mean, people can't focus sharp
0: right,
1: straight ahead.
0: Right.
1: They're seeing that it actually could be helping long-term as you get older.
0: Wow.
1: Yeah.
0: Well, and I know there's some little tiny bit of evidence out there that it might help with early onset dementia as well.
1: Right.
0: Because all of it has to do with plaque and insulin and listen to me do this. You know, damn plaque,
1: expert, right?
0: Plaque and insulin and stuff.
1: Yeah.
0: Well, don't they call it dementia?
1: Yeah.
0: Diabetes of the brain. What do they call it?
1: Diabetes of the brain.
0: Diabetes of the brain because it's similar in what's going on up there. Well, that makes sense to me then.
1: Speaking of GLP-1,
0: I
1: hadn't seen him in a while. But I saw a commercial with Charles Barkley. Man, that dude has dropped weight.
0: Has he?
1: Like 40 pounds because of the GLP-1.
0: Is he sponsoring him?
1: Yeah, he's doing the commercial.
0: Oh, he's doing a commercial for him, really?
1: He's on a GLP-1.
0: Wow.
1: But he's dropped 40 and he looks good.
0: That dude, he is so great to me. I just love everything about that guy. Hey, it is 9:47 on WMBD. We'll take a break here coming up in a second to check weather for you. But the bottom line is it's a beautiful day. We're over here in East Peoria on the GPS. It's 2500. North Main. For those of you who need markers, we're across the street from Jonah's Seafood. And we are at Morton Industries, where they are now hiring, as is indicated by the giant blow-up guy who keeps dancing around with the words now hiring on his belly. So come on over here. This is a nice place to work. We know these people personally, and it's a great success story, first of all, but it's also maybe your next adventure. Maybe your next part of your life is happening with these folks. You'll not know unless you get over here, and they'll be here till 1 taking applications and giving tours. And if you don't want to apply and you just want to come over and get a tour,
1: let's say you got a job and you want to come check it out. Come over and take a tour.
0: Yeah, that's right. You don't have to apply. Just to see what's going on. So we'll be here for a little bit. We'll talk more details with Steve Stewart of Morton Industries coming up in a little bit. Let's take a 2-minute break, and we'll come back and check weather next. Greg and Dan on WMBD.
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1: Greg, no words can describe the feeling we're having here. It's a perfect day.
0: Are you going to start doing a poem or something? What are you doing?
1: 83 today, mix of clouds and suns. Great day, humidity low. Tomorrow, as a front approaches, a chance for some storms midday. They're still looking at the development of that. That'll also be mid-80s tomorrow. Monday, the heat builds in, low 90s for the early part of the week with humidity. Heat indices maybe over 100, so that's next week. Enjoy today. Right now, 70.
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0: 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It's the Greg and Dan Show on a Saturday. This is not a Saturday rewind. This is a live show from East Peoria. We are at Morton Industries. If you're putting this in your GPS, it's 2500 North Main, East Peoria. If you like landmarks, we're across the street, across Cat Trail from Jonah's Seafood Restaurant. And why we are here is because about an hour and some change ago, they opened the doors for those folks who would like to apply to work here. They're looking for some new people at their new plant. Steve Stewart. Steve, I always love saying your official title, but I can never remember it exactly. What is it?
13: It is a director of people and culture.
0: People and culture. Yep. Before we talk
1: about that, sounds like a title that you and I would make up.
0: I know. That's why I want to talk about that. Why do you have a title that says that? What is important about you? Not you particularly. But what is important about this company as people come to work here today or apply here today? What does that mean? Because that's an unusual thing.
13: Yeah, you know, I love that question because I think it's just so important that here at Morton Industries, you know, our people, I truly believe we understand what makes a great company, and that's each one of us. The employees at Morton Industries are the ones that define the company. And so, you know, when you get that part right, everything else becomes a lot easier.
0: Yeah.
13: We're never perfect at it, but, you know, I feel people do. They truly enjoy coming into work because of the people.
1: That's what I was going to say. You get up, you're like, oh, I got to go to work, but I can't wait to be there because I can't wait.
0: Yeah, I'm going to see that guy and that guy and that guy, and we're going to get something done.
13: Yes.
0: So
13: when you work around great people, it is. It's more enjoyable. Yeah. And you have fun, but you work hard at it.
0: And I want to say this. This sounds like I'm kissing up, but I'm not. I just truly believe this. Yeah. I've known you a long time. That is your personality. Mr. Ober, Chris Ober, the primary owner of this company, I've met him a handful of times.
14: You have what?

0: believe that the people are the most important thing that we have in a company. And
1: so to join this team, what do you do today?
0: Yeah. So today, and as I shared earlier, this is a pretty exciting day.
1: Yeah, it is.
0: People that come in, you know, they want an interview, they're going to get an interview. But people that we hire from today's event, and we're going to be here till 1 o'clock, they'll get $1,000 bonus of all the people that we hire today.
2: Wow.
0: And so to me, that's pretty exciting.
2: Yeah.
0: And there's a carrot for our employees, the ones, anybody that refers. You saw a lot of people bringing people in, right?
1: Sure, yeah, I did.
0: Standing, waiting for people to get that they brought in. You know, our employees that refer people will get $2,500 referral fee.
1: That's a nice thing.
0: So we made a special offer to our employees, but also to any of the candidates that we hire today.
1: Yeah, so it behooves you, folks, if you know somebody, maybe it's yourself, maybe it's somebody you care for, love, your buddy, your son, your uncle, or aunt, send them over today until 1 o'clock here in East Peoria. And literally, I've watched this all morning. You just walk up, some nice man right there will register you.
0: Yep.
1: And then there's a whole beautiful system where you go in and then they say, hey, you're ready for your interview, and they'll send you a text, right?
0: Yep. Just like a restaurant.
1: Like a restaurant.
0: Just like a restaurant. You come in, you sign up, you get a text that welcomes you here, and then you'll get another text when you're ready to be interviewed.
1: And I know we've said it before. I'm sorry, Danny, go ahead.
2: Well, I don't want to say something negative, but the attitude is, well, not theirs, but it would be mine. I'm like, hey, if you know someone who really fit in here, steal them.
1: Well, there's some of that.
0: Dan, don't say that. Dan.
1: So I do want to reiterate, we've gone over it many times this morning, but one more time for folks who maybe just tuned in. This plant is going to do what?
0: Yeah, so this plant in particular is going to be all stainless steel tubing. We will be bending tubes. We'll be doing TIG welding here, orbital TIG welding. There'll be robotic TIG welding. We'll be doing a special cleaning process. But these tubes will be used in a thermal cooling systems that go into data centers, cooling the chips and the computers to make sure that those stay
2: cool.
0: Which
2: is the biggest challenge for data.
1: Yeah, that's you guys are
2: the heat and everything.
1: You're solving that problem.
0: Yeah.
1: I just realized I made a mistake about an hour ago when I said this was cast, not I should have said stainless steel, not cast.
0: Yeah,
1: this is a carbon-free place.
0: Yes.
1: And it's I know I only saw a little bit of it in there because there's just a few machines installed.
0: Yeah.
1: But it's clean. It is super clean.
0: Mm-hmm.
1: You're going to start working next week, right?
0: Yeah. There'll be people in here starting to work, and we're going to ramp.
2: Is everyone excited?
0: Absolutely. Yeah. And the ramp up. So we had a number of people from the Morton facilities that are transferring here that put in, you know, we offered all the positions to all of our current employees. Every week we'll post for internal positions.
1: Yeah.
0: So any person internally can apply for a different role.
1: Nice.
0: So just so far this year, we've had over 70 internal promotions.
1: Wow.
0: Just so far this year. That's a record for us. So there's so many opportunities. You start somewhere, and you have opportunities to move to a new career.
1: And that is the culture here at Morton Industries. Yep. New plant right here in East Peoria, 2500 North Main, across from Jonas.
2: That's my new motto, Greg. If you're in business and you're in management, just because it's a job, don't make it a job.
1: Yeah.
2: Have fun.
1: Find a life. and if you can't make it today, go to MortonIND.com. You can apply online.
0: Yes, correct.
1: All right, it's good to see you. Thanks for having us out.
0: Well, guys, thanks for being here. This beautiful weather, great turnout. We thank you so much for being here.
1: We will show, because we now have Morton Industry polos. We might be in your office on Monday. Yeah. We'll probably be just bopping around. Go to the lunchroom or something, see what's going on. Steve Stewart, thank you so much.
0: Thank you.
1: All right, we're going to see you back on Monday morning here on the Greg and Dan Show. We'll start bright and early, 5:30 a.m. until 9. And we got an interesting conversation with Dave Johnson from Pearl Technology coming up at 7:25. There's another camera, not the flock. There's another thing we need to look at.
2: The duck camera?
1: It's not the duck camera. All right, we're going to roll out of here. It's news time now. Let's go Fox first, then T.J. Carson.
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5: Race against time. I'm Roxanne Evans, Fox News. Rescue operations continue along the Nepal border after catastrophic flooding. Fox's Jeff Paul with details from London.
6: Authorities in Nepal warning locals to get back and turn around that a flood is coming. That's the reality on the ground as officials fear an already devastated region could get hit again. Recovery operations in both China and Nepal suspended for hours as lakes near Wednesday's glacier collapse get dangerously close to bursting. Rescues have since resumed, but teams are on high alert. In the aftermath of the landslide and flash floods, crews continue to pull survivors.
5: And officials say thousands remain unaccounted for, including at least 90 Americans. President Donald Trump was in Texas Friday, where he had a call with the ISS crew and awarded medals to the crew of the Artemis II. Fox's Mark Meredith in Washington.
7: To be with you is a great honor, and I just want to thank Jessica, Anil, Jack, great Americans, great patriots, brave people. I wouldn't do it. I will tell you right now, I hate to admit it, I would not want to do it. But some people love it more than anything, and you have amazing courage.
8: President Trump, he has no personal interest in going to space. He'd love to see the opportunity for more people. While in Houston, the president also had a chance to present the Congressional Space Medal of Honor to the Artemis II crew, which recently took a journey around the moon, traveling over parts no human has ever seen before.
5: The Seneca Nation is firing back at President Trump's Lake America order. Seneca Nation President J. Conrad Seneca demanding the name change be reversed, calling it an attack on indigenous history and a violation of a 1794 treaty. The Interior Department has 30 days to make the change, but the Seneca Nation says Lake Ontario must remain. 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
9: WMBD Radio Local News, I'm TJ Carson. A Peoria man will remain in jail on charges in connection to a fatal shooting and crash last weekend. 20-year-old Karan Hopkins appeared in court Friday for a detention hearing. Hopkins was charged with first-degree murder in the shooting death of 26-year-old Malik Pickett early last Saturday morning. Prosecutors saying Pickett was reportedly shot more than 10 times near the Vibes nightclub. Hopkins is also charged with reckless homicide for allegedly crashing into and killing 52-year-old Gary Traylor shortly after the shooting. A man has been arrested in Georgia in connection to a July armed robbery in Peoria. Peoria Police says 24-year-old Jairus Johnson was arrested Friday in Macon, Georgia by the United States Marshal's Southeast Regional Fugitive Task Force. The incident occurred July 21st at the Greenwood Estates, where a victim suffered minor facial injuries from being pistol whipped and was robbed of cash and jewelry. 28-year-old Delilah Walker was arrested on July 29th for armed robbery in connection to the case. After a four-month absence, the Tazewell Bingo Center is back calling numbers again. The facility was forced to be closed after a kitchen fire on May 3rd, but reopened Thursday after repairs were completed. Owner Patricia Baldovin tells 25 News she was excited to welcome people back.
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12: The 25 News First Alert Forecast. We're looking for more cloud cover to build into the afternoon hours here today. We're looking for a mostly cloudy evening here this evening. Still going to be pretty warm and dry as we move forward, as rain chances remain off to our north and should be out of our area. It does get very hot and humid over these next couple of days, though, so be prepared as temperatures drive on up. I'm First Alert Meteorologist Austin Feig for WMBD Radio.
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17: Is just terrific, and they've got the Wise Man. Again, just terrific cigar. But then I came across this beauty. The Foundation 10th anniversary, this Salamone. Just the look. This is a sexy mother. Tea, Drink, Smoke. I'm Tony Katz. And that right there is America's favorite amateur drinker, Fingers Malloy. What's the matter, Fingers?
18: Oh, it's just so humid. I don't know what to do with my hair.
17: You are so mulleted up.
18: No, it's not. I'm growing out on the sides now. That's not a mullet.
17: Oh, look at you.
18: It's not all spiky on top.
17: I got to tell you, you like this look? Do you like this mullet look?
18: I cannot tell you how many compliments I've gotten about this hair. And really? That I should keep growing it. I've been told on several occasions now, I look like a mountain man. Mountain man.
17: Is that the look you were going for?
18: It beats being a flat land man.
17: This is the Salamone from Foundation. This is their 10th anniversary. This is a 7x58, which means it's 7 inches long. Always makes Fingers Malloy laugh. And the ring gauge is a 58. That's the diameter of the cigar or how thick it is around. Again, with the laughter. A 64 ring gauge is a full 1 inch around. Now, understand that when we're talking about a Salamone, this is a cigar that tapers. So it starts off it's not a closed foot, but it narrows, right? And then it becomes bulbous. It immediately thickens up and then slowly tapers into the cap end where you're cutting. We did get our Zycar, not a sponsor. I just like the brand. We got our V cutters in. And so what we're doing is, because this is a tip like a pyramid or a torpedo, we're doing the V cut right there. Boom. Done. Simple, easy. Why a V cut on something like this? I believe in it because the purpose of the taper in, as I see it, is that the blender had an idea that it would come in, it would intensify the draw, and that's the flavor that the blender wants to impart upon us. Don't cut it straight if you can avoid it. Now, there's nothing wrong with a straight cut. If you've got a straight cut, use the straight cut. Don't be silly. But the V-cut allows you to cut into the cigar, keeping the most amount of the cigar available for you. And so I wanted to go down that route. I don't believe in spending money on lighters. We've said this, Fingers, a million times. My lighters are either gifts or things we've gotten with purchase. And that's enough. Cutters, I'll spend real money on. Because you want a cut that did exactly what I just did. Once right done, you don't want to screw it up. You don't want to mess it up. This wrapper, it's near black. But you'll notice that at the foot end, it was a little lighter. The way they wrap this. So this is a wrapper that is a Connecticut Broadleaf Habano hybrid. Right? And what's interesting is that in the binder, it's Brazilian Matafina, which we've had some Matafina cigars before. And the filler comes out of Nicaragua. It's Esteli, Jalapa, and Condega. And we don't often get Condega in there. It's rockier soil. It's not necessarily really valuable in cigars. It's used in a lot of filler. But when you can get it right, it adds a wonderful earthy sweetness that goes on, which I think you're going to find in here. But that wrapper is oily. It's gritty. It is near black. It's almost, it's like black with a speckling of brown. It's beautiful. It is an absolutely beautiful looking cigar.
18: Yes, it is. And the hand feel is interesting because I feel like it may be a tad light, but the fact that you've got that bulbous foot to it kind of cancels it out. If you're one to
17: all right, go because it's weighted to one side.
18: Yes, exactly.
17: By the way, just for clarity, I think you're absolutely right. The only flaw that I have found in the cigar, this is my third time smoking it, is that I think it is indeed a little bit light. I wish it had a little more heft to it.
18: But I don't know if it's just because of the V cut. Or because of this cigar in general, but the draw is fantastic. Of course, the V cut. If you know you got a good V cut. If it looks like Pac-Man on the side there,
17: right?
18: See there, yeah, the Pac-Man there,
17: or a fish about to eat another fish, right there. The Foundation 10th anniversary. They really do at Foundation Cigars some beautiful work. They have done the Olmec, I think, is just an absolutely spectacular cigar. Just to give you an idea of the kinds of things that they do, let me go through this. Let me just go through this quick list of what it is they build, what it is that they do in their cigar world. They've got the Wise Man, the Tabernacle, the Knight Commander, the Olmec, the Axum. We've done that. The Highclere Castle, the Charter Oak, and then they have this. This 10th year anniversary. You've been smoking this a little bit, Fingers. And look at the contrast. The contrast between the ash and that black in the wrapper. It's beautiful. It's a beautiful look.
18: It is. I just lit this about, 7 or 8 minutes ago. And right off the bat, I got some pepper notes and some wood. Not much else, but I also ate a whole bowl of popcorn about 15 minutes ago.
17: Listen, so. I also had a bowl of popcorn, and the sweet richness that comes off of this from the first, this is categorically a step above. It is the best first puff I've had all year.
18: Really?
17: All year long. The richness, the cocoa sweetness, That's going on here. It presents itself beautifully, and that draw with the V cut is spectacular. Now, I may view spectacular differently than others because I don't mind a little bit of work.
18: Mm-hmm.
17: I don't want it to be too loose. It is not. And remember, because it's such a closed foot, right? It's not totally closed, right? It's a smaller foot. You got to work it a little bit to open it up around the bulbous end to get to that 58 ring gauge, and then it'll start coming down. So it is a little tougher at the start. I don't mind that work. I think it's worth it. Don't overdo it. Let it come to you.
18: See, for me, right off the bat, the draw was perfect. I mean, right at the light. There wasn't a tightness to the draw at all at first. So far as the draw is concerned, I'm very happy. Now, like I said, for me, I haven't gotten any sweetness yet. My coffee is very bitter. Maybe that has something to do with it.
17: Your coffee is bitter?
18: Yeah, it's bitter. But I've got, like I said, for right now, it's just wood, and I had a nice bit of pepper at the light. Listen, you mentioned last week that you were excited that we were going to do this cigar at some point.
17: I posted this on Instagram.
18: Yeah.
17: You follow us, Eat, Drink, Smoke podcast. Oh my gosh, check this.
18: Yeah. But so far, I'm very happy, especially that draw and the hand feel. It's nice.
17: You want to get out your notebooks. What did you eat today? What did you drink today? The weather. We've had beautiful weather, and we're about to get some rain here in Indianapolis, Indiana, and the floods. We're still learning about the disaster that is the floods. I got to tour some of the damage. I will tell you all about it. Oh, my goodness gracious. But you want to get your notebooks out. What did you eat today? What did you drink today? All affects your palate, and then divide the cigar up to thirds. First third, second third, final third. Final third is where you're smoking from, the cap end. The first third from the foot end where you light from. Then write down the flavors you get out of each third. And when you try that cigar a month from now, 6 months from now, whatever it is, you check your notes, you kind of get your through line, your idea of where those flavors are and what you enjoyed. Any notebook will do. Fingers Malloy Foundation, the 10th anniversary. Also, one band. One band in the gold and the blue right there. Well done. Appreciate it. Don't make us do any extra work. Now, is this in the humidor? I'm going to tell you right now. Oh, yes, it is. And I'm about to order another two boxes. They come in a box of 10. Is it the cheapest cigar? Oh, no, it is not. But smoke along with us, and you will understand why. It's Eat, Drink, Smoke.
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3: And it calls out the CEO for a drop in the stock price. Over the last 3 years, it has dropped 60%. And according to Louisville Business First, it has wiped out billions of dollars in generational wealth.
4: Well, that'll make you cranky.
3: This decline has occurred in full public view with a lack of management accountability, and key analysts continue to downgrade the stock. So it calls out the former CEO, the outgoing CEO, Lawson Whiting, his performance, noting the decline came as Whiting's pay nearly doubled to more than $25 million despite the company laying off 12% of its workforce in January 2025. And of course, we noted that they shuttered the Cooperage in Louisville, which I thought was a huge, huge deal that they were no longer going to make their own barrels. That Cooperage now belongs to Independent Stave. The numbers are stark and undeniable. Brown-Forman stock price has fallen from the mid-70s per share to the mid-20s per share over the past 3 years, eliminating billions of dollars of generational wealth for the Brown family and all other shareholders. There is a part of this where they sound like entitled snobs. They didn't build anything. They didn't create anything. It's just, oh, look, you ruined our stock price. I was just supposed to be set for life. Now, I think that I might be engaged in a very crude way of interpreting this email, this letter.
4: If you just look at it in terms of they're just concerned about their wealth and maybe not about the health of the company in general or what has happened to it in the last couple of years from what they it appears to be focusing on a CEO that was handsomely compensated as the company continued to struggle mightily. That's not a good look, especially at this day and age. Listen, I'm not anti CEO. You know, there is a mentality with some that a CEO, if you talk to some people, it's like, well, they shouldn't make all that much money. They shouldn't make much more than the employees that are actually doing the work. And, you know, that sounds wonderful and looks wonderful on a bumper sticker, but you're not going to draw the top talent in the country by doing that. If you've got the responsibility of running a company like this, you need to get top talent. But I could see where they would be salty that this guy was making a ton of bank while the company was struggling.
3: First things first. I will run the company at 10% of the $25 million. I'll do it right now. I will leave everything I do, and Fingers will come with me. He'll park my car. I'm saying you're going with me everywhere. We're going right to the top.
4: Well, then I get to be vice president.
3: Of parked cars, absolutely. I'm ready right now because the part they have right is that Lawson Whiting, the CEO, announced he'd be stepping down when a successor is named 3 days after this letter came out. They have an argument to make. They put things in your hand. They trusted you and you blew it. Now, part of it, the world changed. The entire market changed. That can't be denied. The other part of it, you have to learn how to rock and roll. And the answer is not, well, just close up this and sell off that. And that's all. It's Brown-Forman. We're going to be fine. Just fine. We're Brown-Forman. I don't know if they think that way. But if the family is saying, we trusted you to do this, right? Because you're supposed to be the expert. You're supposed to have the expertise. You're supposed to have the strength. You're supposed to have the know-how, right? Oh, we can't do it. We need someone like you to do it. So there could be a little bit of anger they have in trusting this guy. There could be a little bit of, we really did trust this guy, and look what you did. Why aren't you more bothered with what you've done here? Yes, you did wipe out billions of dollars of value. Do we want to stay in business or not? That might be a good thing because a lot of people depend on us staying in business. So while I look at that first part and how certainly how it's laid out in the story by WDRB, WDRB.com. And I say, I don't like the way this plays. Like somehow they do, because they do. They sound very entitled in this. The other side of it is, thank goodness they're angry and are saying so out loud. I applaud the crap out of that. And I'm not kidding. I am not kidding. You know how many bourbon companies I've run in my life? Counting none, zero. Zero. Fingers.
4: Days young.
3: I'm applying for a job right now. Fingers and I have got you covered. We got you covered. We can do this. Period. It's attitude more than anything else. Oh, and it's the recognition that the market has, you know, ups and downs, and you better not pretend that you're all that when the market can slap you directly in the you know what's.
4: It's tough because it is a tough market. I mean, we've been talking about this for several months now that the bourbon market's down, but then on top of it, younger people just aren't drinking for a number of reasons. And older people are drinking less for a number of reasons as well, whether it's economic or the GLP-1s that make people not want to drink as much. So you really, really, really have to buckle down and figure out a way to navigate through these tough waters. And listen, that's not an easy gig because the market's challenging. But you know what? I think you and I are up for the cause. That's what I think.
3: Just in their task. Just in their whiskey category, right? In their whiskey portfolio. Jack Daniels, Woodford Reserve, Old Forester. Come on.
4: Right?
3: Yeah, we can do this. We can tell this story. And then they've got Irish whiskeys that they've got. And oh, yeah, that's right. They've got two different types of tequilas. Two tequilas, which of course is something you have to really work at because a tequila is much easier to put into the marketplace. So now you've got to tell a real story with your tequilas and who you're pushing it to, where you're placing it, all these kinds of things. Where are those connection points? They've got rums in the family with Diplomático. They've got two different kinds of gins. And then, of course, they have Chambord. This is a company that has everything you want. So why would the stock price be going down that much? What was done? I'd be curious to know what they think what wasn't done in terms of the brand build and the brand lift. If we want to argue that they saw a sagging market, fine. But after you saw the sagging market, didn't you realize the market was sagging? Now, did you ask yourself, what was the plan to bring yourselves up in at least specific categories? What was done? That's what I want to know. What moves did they make?
4: What moves weren't made that should have been made?
3: Well, that's the after part, right? Yeah. Was anything truly tried? You know what? When I get in there, I'll find out. It's Eat, Drink, Smoke.
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10: Fox News. I'm Daria Albinger. Rescue workers are working around the clock to find any survivors from this week's catastrophic flooding on Nepal's border with China.
11: A race against time to find survivors, with the death toll rising following the flooding disaster on the Nepal-China border. More than 600 people are confirmed dead. Another 2,500 people remain missing, among them 90 Americans. Rescue crews are still pulling out survivors caked in mud. The U.S. State Department says so far 5 Americans have been brought to safety.
10: That's Fox's Jackie Ibanez reporting. Bad weather is slowing the rescue efforts. President Trump's announced that the U.S. will take control of 65 billion barrels of Venezuelan oil reserves. He calls the deal historic. 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
12: WMBD Radio Local News. I'm TJ Carson. Discussions are underway to potentially give pay raises to Tazewell County dispatchers. 25 News reports the Tazewell County Consolidated Communications Board met on Friday to talk about a proposed 25% pay increase for 911 dispatchers. The proposal aims to address staffing shortages. Jennifer Alexander told the board about the stresses the job has had on her and her family.
13: I've missed out on family functions because somebody needs me. Somebody needs to answer that phone. The two times that I've had to leave the job that I love as a full-time dispatcher, I had to do that for my own family.
12: The board agreed to consider a collective bargaining letter from the union and to start working on a lateral transfer program to address staffing. A Peoria man who is on federal probation for a child sex abuse material conviction is facing new allegations on similar charges. Peoria Police says a tip was received in July from the National Center for Missing and Exploited Children regarding the materials that were reportedly found on a user account associated with 50-year-old Joshua Hazelbaker. Hazelbaker was detained on Wednesday after a traffic stop. Several electronic devices were seized during the execution of a search warrant at his residence. He is charged with possession of child sexual abuse material, as well as violations of the Sex Offender Registration Act. Hazelbaker was convicted in 2017 and is a registered sex offender. More news in 30 minutes or as it breaks, and always at WMBDRadio.com.
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15: The 25 News First Alert Forecast. We're looking for more cloud cover to build into the afternoon hours here today. We're looking for a mostly cloudy evening here this evening. Still going to be pretty warm and dry as we move forward, as rain chances remain off to our north and should be out of our area. It does get very hot and humid over these next couple of days, though, so be prepared as temperatures drive on up. I'm First Alert Meteorologist Austin Feig for WMBD Radio.
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9: And when youth will pass away, what would they say about me?
4: Wow. You're just a gigolo?
9: Yeah, that is. I didn't even know I had that in me.
4: There will come a day, ladies.
9: Boasty, boasty, bop, bitty bop.
4: There will come a day, ladies and gentlemen, where Eat, Drink, Smoke will come out with a podcast, and it will be nothing but stuff that we talk about during the commercial breaks. That day is not today. It's not today. But holy cow, if it were today, there would be some juicy nuggets in there. That's all. That's all.
3: I ain't got nobody. Nobody, nobody. Want some, sweet mama?
4: Okay. I love Diamond Dave.
3: Oh, do you?
4: Yes.
3: Yeah, that's one.
4: No, there are a lot of people who love Diamond
3: Dave.
4: No,
3: they're not.
4: From the 80s.
3: Not true.
4: I don't know what's going on right now. I have no idea.
3: Is he on tour or something?
4: Yes.
3: What do you mean he's on tour? David Lee Roth is on tour?
4: Haven't you, apparently you have not seen the clips of him in his leather pants doing the bozy bozy bop city bop.
3: David Lee Roth, formerly of Van Halen, is on tour?
4: He has been on tour this year. Some of the dates have been canceled. I don't have everything in front of me, and the speculation is that some of the dates were canceled because ticket sales aren't so good. Because allegedly, that's the word around the campfire, don't want to get sued by Diamond Dave.
3: No, and listen, I can understand that ticket sales are off. The economy is a little bit weird, and if you do a late show, the people in the nursing home aren't going to get out to see you.
4: Dude, it pains me. It's to me,
3: instead of taking a limo to the show, does he take an ambulance?
4: Oh, what are you doing here? What's going on here? Diamond Dave is he...
3: When he gets on stage, does he walk her around the stage?
4: Wow.
3: What'd he say? What? What? What'd I say?
4: So are you? You're not one of these folks who's in the camp that Sammy Hagar was much better for Van Halen than David Lee Roth.
3: Different. Oh, no, whoa, whoa, whoa, whoa. Different. I think Sammy Hagar might have been right for the moment. Sammy Hagar would be the first. Sammy, call in. A lot of respect for Sammy Hagar in terms of the business acumen, in terms of understanding what he was interested in, what he was and what he was not. And the thing that I always appreciated is that he was never trying to be that. David Lee Roth was a special thing at the moment. He knew he couldn't sing, but he could make up for it with all the other stuff. You had to be a beyond front man to deal with the fact that you had Eddie Van Halen and Alex Van Halen behind you. You had to be a special kind of person to be able to do that and really make a name for yourself and really put the band in that place, because so much of Van Halen, never mind the musicality of it, was so much of just the rawness of it. It's almost like those songs were very much unfinished, and maybe that was purposeful from a production standpoint. There was a rawness. The amount of time that I've heard stories that they kept David Lee Roth in the booth to try and be able to hit the notes. He was never going to hit the notes. He couldn't. It was never going to be. And I think that's part of what made it great. That's what part of made it awesome. It was just a magnetism. When they moved him out, I'm not saying they had to. I think Sammy Hagar did excellent work for the band. It presented as a little more true rock band, in my view. Right. It wasn't in playing in bits of glam. It wasn't playing in bits of spectacle. It was playing in, let's just hit you right over the head with some kick-ass music. That was always my take. And if you say to me, are you sure? Allow me to give the unpopular opinion. The song Jump sucks. After you, Fingers Molloy. Jump is a terrible song.
4: I'm shocked and saddened. Because you said it was kick-ass music. Dreams is not a kick-ass song.
3: I don't even know the song.
4: It's
3: I'm a few bars. Oh, but everyone goes through the keyboard phase. Rush went through the freaking keyboard phase.
4: That's Rush.
3: They went through a keyboard phase. They got over it. Remember when you used to wear eyeliner? You got over it.
4: No, I never used to wear eyeliner.
3: Well, that's not true.
4: Anyway, unfortunately, David Lee Roth has been touring lately, and it is actually... Did you see some of the footage from a few years ago of Motley Crue and Vince Neil? And it was not good. Vince Neil fronting Motley Crue, and it was clear that he, you know, was struggling mightily with remembering lyrics and hitting notes. And the David Lee Roth thing was worse because, like you said, it wasn't exactly Robert Plant in his prime, you know, in the heyday of Van Halen with David Lee Roth. But now it's like, oh, my. But I understand it. It has to be hard to walk away from that. When you have people that want to hear you perform all of the old songs that they grew up with, and people are willing to pay the money, and you walk out to massive applause, it's got to be difficult to walk away. No?
19: Nah. Nah.
4: No?
19: Nah.
4: Because you're even seeing it with...
19: Oh, wow.
4: I hesitate to say this because I know I'm going to get...
19: I'm still freaked out that you're anti-Sammy Hagar. What did Sammy Hagar ever do to you? He gave you tequila and a good time.
4: Listen, I've got respect for Sammy Hagar, just not... listen, it was tough following David Lee Roth. But I'm going to say this, and I know I may get some internet hate for it.
19: Whoa. Since when is there hate on the internet?
4: Right. Paul McCartney maybe needs to decide it's time to wrap things up.
19: Correct. Next.
4: A lot of people are like, no, it's not correct. Shut up. It's Paul McCartney.
19: So what?
4: But he can't sing anymore.
19: There it is.
4: He just can't.
19: Okay.
4: And it's a shame because it's Paul freaking McCartney.
19: Who is the woman?
4: But it's got to be tough to walk away.
19: Who is the woman from The Sound of Music?
4: Who's the woman from The Sound of Music?
19: Yeah. I can't remember her name.
4: Edie Brickell.
19: Nice. Bravo. And the kids were the New Bohemians. Julie Andrews. Couldn't remember Julie Andrews. Her voice went.
4: Has it come back?
19: No.
4: Oh.
19: I don't know what exactly happened, but her voice, this angelic voice, went. It was over. It was done. She had to stop. She could not do any more. I think the decent person knows and says, I'm done here. Thanks. This has been fun. That's it. You know, we could talk about like football players who their whole life from Pop Warner is football, football, football, football, football. And then the injury comes or the age comes or whatever comes. And they're like, okay, what do I do next? I don't disagree that that isn't a tough transition if you've never prepared for it or thought about it. But the idea that you don't think it's going to come, that's to me insane.
4: Oh, I didn't say that. I just said it's got to be very, very difficult to walk away when you're getting up there and performing and thousands of people want to see you. But everybody in the back of their minds kind of going, oh, wow, is this starting to be sad?
19: It started to be sad when you bought tickets to see David Lee Roth in the year 2026. I'm not mad at David Lee Roth. I'm just stating a fact. Don't forget to catch Eat, Drink, Smoke on tour at a stadium near you. Eat, Drink, Smoke.
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19: So, is the foundation 10th anniversary in your humidor? The answer is yes. Tea, drink, smoke. I'm Tony Katz. That is America's favorite amateur drinker. Fingers Malloy, 7x58. This Salomon right here. It's a beautiful look, it's a beautiful flavor. It's weird that now that I'm doing the show, I've had a little trouble keeping it lit. I have not had any trouble with the cigar whatsoever. I find this to be spectacular. I think the amount of sweet richness that came off those initial puffs, how it plays into a little more spice as you go through into the second third, and we're in the first third of the cigar right now. I love this wrapper, I except for a little more heft. I think this cigar is spectacular. The question, Fingers Malloy, this is the 10th anniversary from Foundation Cigars. And you find that wherever it is you get your favorite cigar. They do have it online. It is a limited release, so not everybody is going to have this. This is the Connecticut Broadleaf. It's a Broadleaf Habano hybrid. Then it's a Nicaraguan in the binder, and the fillers, Nicaraguan and from Esteli, Jalapa, and Condega. These are different regions of Nicaragua. Is this in your humidor for $35 a stick?
4: It's a splurge stick. If it continues to smoke the way it has in the first third, then yes, for me it would be. But for 35 for me is a splurge stick.
19: I do a lot of these kinds of cigars, a lot of these kinds of Salamones. And I have had $100 Salamones that don't come anywhere close to what this is providing. I don't disagree that it is an expensive cigar. I don't disagree with that at all. What I'm saying is that I buy it. It comes in a box of 10. I buy it by the box now. And, well, admittedly, it's my third one this week. You know, for the show, I was testing. I do it for you, Eat, Drink, Smoke Nation. One a month. This is a end-of-month cigar, if you want to play it that way. It is, for some people, one a week. It's your Saturday night smoke. No game. Coffee, bourbon, rum. This thing will freaking play. And I don't always say, think of everything when I do all three. I'm doing mine with a Diet Coke right now. Fine. Absolutely fantastic. This, ladies and gentlemen, the 10th anniversary from Foundation, this is on a list.
4: I will say this, and you're probably you're going to really give me a hard time about this. I'm not getting much in the way of sweetness on this cigar.
19: I don't understand who you are.
4: I'm getting wood. I'm getting pepper. Getting some tobacco. And here's the one where I think you're going to hammer me on. So I've done a couple of retrohales on this, and what popped into my head, subtle. Sun tea.
19: Hold on. I don't know what you mean by sun tea. You mean iced tea?
4: Iced tea. It just sat out in the sun.
19: Okay. So how do you describe that? Just that it's a flavor that reminds you.
4: Yes.
19: Would you say that that's a little bit of bitterness? Would you say it's a little bit of...
4: I'm telling you, it's a sun tea note. It's an iced tea note, but I didn't want to say tea because people think with tea, they think, oh, hot tea, oh, Earl Grey, hot. No, I'm not saying that. It's like it has a little bit of a, like you sat the old tea out in the sun there, and you're going to have some iced tea, and you took a sip. Subtle on the retrohale. That's what popped into my head. But I'm not getting that sweetness that you're talking about. And maybe it's because, like, oh, I told you earlier.
19: Yeah.
4: I got some pretty bitter coffee.
19: Maybe that is doing it to you. Maybe this is all a ploy, so I'll give you another stick.
4: That could be. No, but I made this coffee at 4:30 this morning. And it got cold, and then I warmed it back up. And so it's not freshly brewed, best coffee. It's just bitter.
19: No espressos, no chocolates, no malts. Wow.
4: Mm-mm.
19: No. First, while I think sun tea is an incredible descriptor, I don't get that. Like, that's a fascinating, fascinating note to hit, because I'm sure for some people it's like, I know what that flavor is. So now they know to look for that. Like, as a descriptor, we've been doing this for 8 years, it turns out. I had to go back and do the math. I have never heard that utilized anywhere before. I love it as a descriptor. I don't think that's what's in this cigar, and I can't wait till you try it without the coffee. Because that maltness, that maltiness, that richness is so there. And then as it moves, I think you get a little more of that drier, of that wood, of a spice build. It is definitely playing in the medium folds on this, for sure.
4: Yeah, I would agree with you there. And the whole iced tea, sun tea, whatever, note that I'm getting, it's subtle. It's not something that is beating me over the head. It's just something that popped into my head as I was doing a retrohale. I was like, that kind of, it reminds me of pulling out the tea out of the sun and taking a sip of it before you ice it up.
19: I love the descriptor more than anything you've ever described. That is such a cool way of looking at something. I just don't believe it's there, and that you're wrong in what you're getting.
4: Well, we talked about it.
19: Could be affecting you. But as a descriptor, like, there's a place for that. I cannot wait to find that flavor and be like, that's what he's talking about.
4: You know what I'll do? I'll bring 15-hour-old coffee next week and see if you get that descriptor on a cigar.
19: I wouldn't do that, but the cigar by the box is in my humidor all day. Outrageously impressed.
4: Have you been doing a V-cut every time on this?
19: Yes. Yes, I have. Every time we did the V-cut on this, because in the Salamone, right, it's kind of nubby there at the foot end where you're lighting from, but it's still, you know, cut. It's not closed. It's not a closed foot. And then it comes to a point like it would a pyramid or a torpedo. So I used a V-cut, and you used a V-cut as well, to be able to keep as much of the original shape as possible. I do think that is the right compass. You can use a straight cut. Don't get me wrong. No one's going to get angry with you. But I used a V-cut specifically for this.
4: So for those who are just tuning in, we did the V-cut on this. If you did a straight cut, would you say that the draw would be tighter throughout the whole cigar because of the versus the V-cut?
19: No, well, depending on where you did the straight cut.
4: Okay.
19: Right? How shallow or how deep into the taper at the cap end did you do the straight cut is going to answer that question for you on whether or not it'd be tighter or looser. In I would argue that where most people would put it, the draw would be a little more open than on V-cut, right? So the V-cut is doing some intensifying of the draw there and the flavors in. But yeah, I'm here to tell you, first time I had the cigar, first puff, I'm like, that's different. That's delicious. The word I used was delicious.
4: Oh.
19: And I'm still there. I am absolutely still there. And I had a little trouble keeping it lit at the first, which I hadn't had with the others. And now I'm golden. Now I'm just in a spectacular place with this foundation, the 10th anniversary. Bravissimo on this one. Our fingers boy, while we still have time, a little bit of news of the week.
4: CNBC has a story, Tony. Meta settled a social media addiction case with California and other states for $16.7 billion.
19: See, I read it as $17.1 billion, but neither here nor there.
4: Oh, what's $400 million amongst friends?
19: It's a lot of cigars. I don't know if I like this at all. Because if we're now going to say that the platforms are responsible for addiction and what it does for kids or to kids, well, if they lie, then the platform has to deal with the consequences. But we're kind of taking away personal responsibility here. And now everyone can blame everything on, well, the platform did it to me.
4: Well, isn't that what is en vogue in 2026, is not taking personal responsibility and blaming other people, or in this case, other platforms, for maybe not parenting your child maybe like they like you should, and say, you know what, you shouldn't be on a social media platform at age 9.
19: Well, that part of the cold heart. But if Meta, which owns Facebook and Instagram, is willing to spend $17 million to make this go away.
4: Billion.
19: Yes. Exactly how much money are they making, and how much do they think they're going to make going forward?
4: Good question.
19: It's Eat, Drink, Smoke.
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15: The sanctions were just the start of it. I'm Daria Albinger, Fox News.
3: The Trump administration is ramping up the economic pressure on Iran. Fox's Jonathan Hunt is in Tel Aviv.
5: If Treasury Secretary Scott Bessent wants to collapse the economy, as he put it, then much more needs to be done. So he will head to a G20 summit in Asheville, North Carolina next week, trying to appeal to those countries to join the U.S. sanctions program. Now, the biggest trading partners still left for Iran are China, Russia, India, Turkey, Iraq, Pakistan, and Qatar. China is the biggest problem for the U.S. there because they've already said they will not take part in the sanctions program.
3: China's refusal to sanction Iran has led to several statements from Iranian officials. In one, the Iranian foreign minister claimed that America uses the media to influence prices for personal gain and to keep America in a losing war. He also says Israeli-aligned actors promote war. Bad weather is slowing the rescue crews in flood-ravaged Nepal. Here's Fox's Jackie Ibanez.
9: A race against time to find survivors, with the death toll rising following the flooding disaster on the Nepal-China border. More than 600 people are confirmed dead. Another 2,500 people remain missing, among them 90 Americans. Rescue crews are still pulling out survivors caked in mud. The U.S. State Department says so far 5 Americans have been brought to safety.
3: The Red Cross estimates about 93,000 people need aid, with clean water being a major concern. A group of soldiers in Niger has rebelled against officers at a key military base and fired at a sensitive location in the capital in what was seen as a major threat to the country's struggling junta. 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
11: WMBD Radio Local News, I'm TJ Carson. A Peoria man will remain in jail on charges in connection to a fatal shooting and crash last weekend. 20-year-old Karan Hopkins appeared in court Friday for a detention hearing. Hopkins was charged with first-degree murder in the shooting death of 26-year-old Malik Pickett early last Saturday morning. Prosecutors saying Pickett was reportedly shot more than 10 times near the Vibes nightclub. Hopkins is also charged with reckless homicide for allegedly crashing into and killing 52-year-old Gary Traylor shortly after the shooting. A man has been arrested in Georgia in connection to a July armed robbery in Peoria. Peoria Police says 24-year-old Jairus Johnson was arrested Friday in Macon, Georgia, by the United States Marshal's Southeast Regional Fugitive Task Force. The incident occurred July 21st at the Greenwood Estate, where a victim suffered minor facial injuries from being pistol-whipped and was robbed of cash and jewelry. 28-year-old Delilah Walker was arrested on July 29th for armed robbery in connection to the case. After a four-month absence, the Tazewell Bingo Center is back calling numbers again. The facility was forced to be closed after a kitchen fire on May 3rd, but reopened Thursday after repairs were completed. Owner Patricia Baldovin tells 25 News she was excited to welcome people back.
15: My entire team is super excited to be here, to be open, to see the amount of people that have come to support us and be glad to be here again. 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
18: The 25 News First Alert Forecast, we're looking for more cloud cover to build into the afternoon hours here today. We're looking for a mostly cloudy evening here this evening. Still going to be pretty warm and dry as we move forward, as rain chances remain off to our north and should be out of our area. It does get very hot and humid over these next couple of days, though, so be prepared as temperatures drive on up. I'm First Alert Meteorologist Austin Feig for WMBD Radio.
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19: Eat, Drink, Smoke. I'm Tony Katz. That is America's favorite amateur drinker, Fingers Malloy, and this is Never Say Die Kentucky Straight Bourbon, small batch bourbon whiskey. And Finger says to me, Tony, you got to read this. You got to read this. These people think they're Jefferson's Ocean. You got to read this. Right here. First of all, this won the International Spirits Challenge Gold Medal in 2024. Aged for 6 years in Kentucky, 2 months at sea, and 1 year in England. Now, before we go any further, bourbon is the American drink. There are rules to this. Bourbon can only come from the United States. That much is true. Where it's aged, well, that part can be done in a lot of places. As long as it's 51% corn in and out of the barrel at certain proof numbers. And it reads, from the rapid aging of Kentucky to the slow refinement of England, with the ocean's wild influence, this bourbon embodies the essence of three diverse climates in every sip.
4: Oh. We'll see.
19: Yes. Yes, we will. This is a 75% corn in the mash bill. Check that out right there. 21% rye, 4% malted barley. So it's a high corn content and a pretty high rye content. Coming in at 95 proof. No applause.
4: No.
19: Fingers Malloy only applauds for things that are 100 proof or higher right there. And that's a very honey, paler honey look right there in the Eat, Drink, Smoke Kinsey glass. What do you, have you found your glass?
4: You took my bourbon.
19: Oh, I took yours. Just keep that right there.
4: It's okay. That's all right. Oh, wait.
19: There's mine right there. Now I'll take a sip of water.
4: Yeah, it's considered.
19: You talk.
4: It's considered good luck in Latvia. Yeah, you're right. It's got a honey look to it. It's really not sticking all that much to the glass. Maybe a little bit. What do you get on the nose?
19: Ooh, hello.
4: Does it smell like crumpets?
19: First of all, it's sweet.
4: Yeah.
19: It's like jelly, like a marmalade sweet. Breaking Bourbon used orange marmalade, and I think it's a really good descriptor right there. Breakingbourbon.com. Solid work, guys. Solid work. And there's some nice oak. There's oak underneath that. The sweet hits you first and then work through it. And the oak is right there. There's no ethanol at all.
4: No. And this is another situation, too, where you really got to get your nose in there.
19: Yeah, right? You're working to get those scents. And so we've got the Kinsey glass right here, the Eat, Drink, Smoke Kinsey glass. Beautiful glasses, by the way.
4: So, yeah, they are. For me, I'm getting caramel. I'm getting oak. And for me, it's more of an orange peel.
19: Yeah, right. So they say over Breaking Bourbon, I was reading a couple of things. They're like orange marmalade, but Maybe you're right. But orange peel has a little bit more intensity to it. And I thought this had a little more richness to it. That's why I liked the marmalade analysis there. Like, I thought that was just a good descriptor. Well,
4: because I was saying caramel, that's where I'm getting sweet. And then that orange peel is more of the zest of an orange. It's not marmalade. It's like orange marmalade, orange sweetness to me.
19: Okay.
4: That's how I would look at it. I'm not saying I'm right. I'm just saying that's how I would describe it.
19: It's interesting. Pleasant. 25% rye. I don't get a rye punch at all.
4: No.
19: 21% rye. Sorry. 75% corn, 21% rye, 4% malted barley.
4: That's nice, though. That's nice on the nose. And like you said, there's no alcohol on the nose at all.
19: And a little bit of oak undercurrent playing.
4: Did you say it's 95
19: proof?
4: Okay. So you're almost at 100 proof.
19: Mm-hmm.
4: It's nice. This is going to be another situation where it's like, okay, is this shtick? Or is there something to the whole traveling, on a boat overseas and then having it age for a full year in England?
19: Full year in England.
4: Okay.
19: Right. So the argument is that different climates, different rick houses, it's going to, of course, change how the juice moves in and out of the wood, because that's what's giving it its flavor there. And that, interesting idea. Certainly we've seen that bourbons, barrels and different rick houses on different levels of the rick house can get much different flavors. But enough of our talking, Fingers. Well, are you ready for this?
4: Tony, I've been ready for this all day.
19: He is going to do what is called the Kentucky Chew, ladies and gentlemen, moving the juice around the palate, getting an idea of the flavors. I'm a believer in the two sips methodology, the first sip to set the taste buds, the second sip to get an idea of really where those flavors are. Fingers Malloy gave it a little bit of an eye pop, like, ooh, that was a little more than I expected.
4: Wow. Dude, we have been hitting home runs lately. Home runs lately. Vanilla / caramel, oak, and then you mentioned breaking bourbon. One of the things that they mention is tobacco, and there is a little bit of tobacco on the finish. This is very good, Tony. I'm very pleased.
19: I'm going in 95 proof. Never say die. That's the never say die. Kentucky straight bourbon whiskey, Kentucky provenance, English character.
4: That is nice.
19: Probably from Fawlty Towers. Let me.
4: Is that a musical?
19: Yes, yes. Music by Philip Glass. I beat him to it. Feels good. Here I go.
4: He's going in, ladies and gentlemen. He's doing what we like to call the Saginaw Swish, the Memphis Munch, the Chattanooga Chomp. You don't look pleased.
19: That is so much richer than I thought it was going to be.
4: Yeah?
19: Ooh, first of all, there's a sting from the tip of the tongue all the way to the back of the tongue.
4: Hmm.
19: No heat at all. Ooh, on the roof of the mouth? Wow. Secondly, orange. Orange. Oh, my gosh. Orange. Everywhere. Orange on the nose, orange in the palate. Wow. That then the rye spice hits the fit. This goes with vanilla ice cream right now. I don't have any. Son of a. I don't have any vanilla ice cream. Holy cow. That orange sweetness with the rye. I can't tell you that I get an oak. You said tobacco.
4: On the finish.
19: See, I think you may have incepted me, and I don't appreciate that. I don't appreciate that, especially without my permission.
4: Yeah.
19: What is that on the finish? That's really...
4: It's not sun tea.
19: It is not. I'm going back in.
4: Oh, good for you. He's doing the two-sip methodology. He's all over it. You're not getting any caramel or vanilla? That's the first thing that hit me. That's interesting.
19: Orange. The vanilla could be seen as cream, and you could say almost it's orange going into a little bit of cream because there is a touch of lusciousness there, a little silkiness.
4: Like an orange dirty
19: There's
4: soap.
19: Oak. There it is.
4: Yeah.
19: There it is. The oak has a little bit of char to it. Hmm. We'll talk more. Tea, drink, smoke.
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25: Huh? Silver metal syrup.
0: That's what we should...

0: she put, not gold medal flour, silver medal syrup from deep in the heart of Canada. You know we should. You know we should sell it. Silver medal syrup when you want the second best. Silver medal syrup straight from Canada. How good is that?
1: It's good. I love Canada.
0: I am not anti-Canada. I don't like any part of it. Now, for clarity, regardless of your politics, that's inconsequential to us. Tariffs as retaliation versus a smart policy in specific instances. Tariffs as a broad brush policy. Hate this crap. Tariffs are taxes. Tariffs increase the cost of things. Tariffs keep inflation where it's at. We have massive investments going on. The AI investments are beyond belief, no matter what you think about AI. You have people having more income coming in and spending is up. It is the tariffs that are making things more expensive, keeping the inflation where it is, which is too high, which comes from also the previous administration, some of the things that they did and took place. We don't have to debate those parts of it. It is that Canada is engaged in retaliation where Saskatchewan, the premier, Scott Moe, said that the province will impose a 50% tariff on American alcohol in response. Saskatchewan and Alberta are the only provinces that still sell American wine, beer, and spirits. We have said this for forever. They did not stop when other provinces pulled out and people said, oh, it's because of Canada that the bourbon industry is having such troubles. No, it was a whole host of things. That was just a part of it, not even the major part of it. This could have some impact. Another 50% tariff on these things is going to hurt. You already have the Prime Minister of Canada, Mark Carney, saying there'll be a tariff on $20 billion worth of U.S. Products and that the U.S. will continue to be Saskatchewan's biggest trading partner. And what they grow, what they have in that province, grain, potash, and uranium, which has some importance to this, to our life as well. This is where we are. This is where we are. Tariff fights. For what is the end result here? That on lumber, on timber, and on dairy products, Canada has been abusive towards us? Maybe. Do we get more out of that abuse than we pay in the abuse? That's the only question. And a lot of economists would say, absolutely, none of this is actually helping us. And for Canada, this acting tough is about getting elected, not about economy, because it's going to hurt.
1: Or it's getting other people elected in other countries. That's a whole other discussion for another day that I don't want to get into. But what I have a problem with is whether... let me put it this way.
0: Sure.
1: I'm tired of emotion being a driver for not only it's behavior is one thing. Legislation, policy, that kind of thing. If it's emotion driven, that's god awful.
0: Yeah.
1: And it feels like much of this and some of it's on both sides. But a lot of this seems to be driven by emotion on the Canadian side. It's like they don't like what Trump has said about the 51st state and all Correct. This other stuff, and we're going to stick it to Trump. And there has been an attitude from Canadians, and Canadians will say, you can see it on social media analysis from talking heads in Canada, that there is an air of superiority, that Canadians feel like they're better than Americans, and they don't like how this president is speaking about them, how they're being treated. And I get that.
0: Canadians think they're superior?
1: Oh yeah. And I get being angered by some of the rhetoric if you're a Canadian of President Trump. Can completely understand that. But at the end of the day, everybody's got to put on their big boy and big girl pants on and get emotion out of it and actually come to a deal, because this doesn't do any good for anyone. Now, you mentioned how you don't like tariffs. I agree with you. unless it's used as a negotiating tool to get other countries to lower their, if they're putting an unreasonable amount of tariffs on American goods, to try to get those tariffs down, I could see using tariffs right. as a negotiating tool. It's not Correct. Something that I want permanent. But at the this doesn't help anyone. It's got to eventually work itself out, and I hope it will. I just feel like there's too much emotion in this, and that's what's driving a lot of it.
0: First, I did not know that Canadians see themselves as superior. I think that's adorable.
1: Wow.
0: Silver medal syrup.
1: Jeez.
0: First of all, we really should do that. There's so many things. Just add it to the list. I'm with you. Tariffs have to be purposeful and pinpoint, not broad brush. I don't like it. I'm with you on the emotion part of it. But where you are absolutely correct, and people need to, I think, understand this. All politics are local. That was Tip O'Neill, the former Speaker of the House in the days of Reagan, the Democrat. All politics are local. The Canadians don't like the idea of being pushed around. What country would? And standing up to Trump is very, very valuable in a lot of other countries. And they're willing to take certain hits and certain pain because they're not taking it from Trump. So therefore, remember, Mark Carney was not supposed to win this election. Justin Trudeau was resigning. Mark Carney was the guy to replace him. The conservative, Pierre Poilievre, unbelievable cat, was in the catbird seat, and then Trump engaged this fight, and the Canadians flipped on a dime. Trudeau was terrible for Canada. Carney's policies are horrible for Canada, yet taking on Trump was more important.
1: Got him elected.
0: And it might get them elected again. And that's the point. They'll put everybody through all of this, but in the end, it'll get them elected. All politics are local, so why not do it? Especially if, and I haven't seen data on this yet, if the Canadians are behind them, if they're into this, if they're down for this, they're like, yeah, we can handle this. And we're not going to buy any more of that bourbon.
1: This is an easier fight than looking at economic data and seeing what Canada's economic numbers are and how to improve them. It's much easier to just pick a fight with the president of the United States.
0: Blame America. It was like blame Canada, but now in reverse. South Park, write a song. Tea, drink, smoke.
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9: News. I'm Roxanne Evans. President Trump calling it the biggest oil deal in history. The U.S. to control a large share of Venezuelan reserves. Fox's Mike Emanuel.
10: He says the deal secures more than 65 billion barrels of the South American country's oil reserves.
9: The President says it could mean lower prices at the pump. President Trump is also putting economic pressure on Iran.
11: The Trump administration says it'll do whatever it takes to cut off Iran's access to the global economy. And now the Treasury Department says it's going to shut down a back door which allowed Iran to access the U.S. financial system.
9: That's Fox's Mark Meredith. This comes just ahead of the G20 summit in North Carolina. The Seneca Nation firing back at President Trump's Lake America order, calling for it to be overturned. And Lake Ontario to remain. 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
12: WMBD Radio Local News, I'm TJ Carson. Discussions are underway to potentially give pay raises to Tazewell County dispatchers. 25 News reports the Tazewell County Consolidated Communications Board met on Friday to talk about a proposed 25% pay increase for 911 dispatchers. The proposal aims to address staffing shortages. Jennifer Alexander told the board about the stresses the job has had on her and her family.
13: I've missed out on family functions because somebody needs me. Somebody needs to answer that phone. The two times that I've had to leave the job that I love as a full-time dispatcher, I had to do that for my own family.
12: The board agreed to consider a collective bargaining letter from the union and to start working on a lateral transfer program to address staffing. A Peoria man who is on federal probation for a child sex abuse material conviction is facing new allegations on similar charges. Peoria Police says a tip was received in July from the National Center for Missing and Exploited Children regarding the materials that were reportedly found on a user account associated with 50-year-old Joshua Hazelbaker. Hazelbaker was detained on Wednesday after a traffic stop. Several electronic devices were seized during the execution of a search warrant at his residence. He is charged with possession of child sexual abuse material, as well as violations of the Sex Offender Registration Act. Hazelbaker was convicted in 2017 and is a registered sex offender. More news in 30 minutes or as it breaks, and always at WMBDRadio.com.
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16: The 25 News First Alert Forecast. We're looking for more cloud cover to build into the afternoon hours here today. We're looking for a mostly cloudy evening here this evening. Still going to be pretty warm and dry as we move forward, as rain chances remain off to our north and should be out of our area. It does get very hot and humid over these next couple of days, though, so be prepared as temperatures drive on up. I'm First Alert Meteorologist Austin Feig for WMBD Radio.
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0: Million Modafina in the binder. The filler is Nicaraguan throughout Esteli, Jalapa, and Contega regions. It's got this rich, this earthy, this maltiness. And as you get into the second, third, where I am now, as you are as well, a little bit of a spice build that goes on. I think the draw now that you've gotten through that first part of it is easy. It plays very, very well. It's not loose. The cigar could use a touch more heft, but that wrapper in the blackness with the grit and the oil is just terrific. Now, it's a $35 stick, but in the world of Salomons, this is a well worth $35 stick.
1: Yeah, it's in my humidor as a splurge stick. For me, I've got wood, that pepper, some spice. Also, there's like a rich tobacco flavor as I've moved into the second, third at this point. I just wish I were getting that sweetness that you're talking about. But, you know, my palate. Maybe I'll monkeyed up by what I've had to eat today and all that good stuff. So, right.
0: And your bitter coffee.
1: My bitter coffee.
0: But it hasn't messed with you on the bourbon.
1: Dude.
0: The bourbon is called Never Say Die. It is, where do I have my, where do I have the little thing?
1: Oh, it's right here.
0: It's right here.
1: It's right here.
0: Thank you so much. Uh-huh. It is aged for 6 years in Kentucky, 2 months at sea, and 1 year in England. 75% corn, 21% rye, 4% malted barley. And it's got the sweetness and a little bit of rye happening on the finish there. Nice orange, a lot of orange and a little bit of a orange cream for me going on there. There is a bit of the char from the charred oak that also happens as well. But we are going to, I'm going to move it to a cube. Fingers, you've got a little bit of water in yours.
1: Yeah, I got my eye droplet out. And
0: he did not.
1: Why do you got to call me out like that?
0: Because you have to do what you say you're going to do. Otherwise, you're just a big fat liar.
1: I am a truth specialist. Having said that, I did put a couple of drops of cool water in mine. When I first took a sip, I immediately got vanilla caramel, got the oak, and then I described it as
0: sun tea. I didn't get any of that. Not get that at all. No, you got the sun tea.
1: I got the sun tea on the cigar. Yeah,
0: not on this.
1: Yeah.
0: It's a great descriptor. He was retrohaling on the cigar and got sun tea. I don't know where he got that from. But you were absolutely about the vanilla and about the oak happening on this. And you also said tobacco in
1: that's right.
0: In the that's drink, what the which I didn't get.
1: Which, by the way, the sun tea, I'm not getting that on the cigar anymore.
0: So it's just a momentary.
1: Yeah. It was like a passing fancy.
0: Like a mini stroke.
1: Yeah, that's probably.
0: All right, so I've got mine on a cube, right? You add water, you add ice. It will bring down proof. That's what water does. Some flavors more pronounced, some more muted. I'm going in right there. The Never Say Die 95 proof. Kentucky Straight Bourbon Whiskey.
1: There he goes, ladies and gentlemen. And he is he happy? Happy.
0: Oh, God, it built spice.
1: Really?
0: Wow. Wow.
1: So is that orange?
0: The orange
1: gone?
0: Is there.
1: Orange spice.
0: Oh, that got much spicier. Hold on a second.
1: Oh, going in with his two-sip methodology, ladies and gentlemen.
0: Okay. I think people are going to dig it. I do not know if it's in my liquor cabinet yet. I think people are going to dig it. You added just a little bit of water to yours. We have that in our official Eat, Drink, Smoke Kinsey glasses, soon to be available at a online shop near you. Fingers. Oh, God, now the spice. Oh, the heat is now. There was no heat before in the chest. It is all over the chest. Wow. Wow. Is that different? Oh, it's hot. Woo! Hot.
1: So I got rid of the coffee.
0: Yeah.
1: And I've been sipping on Diet Coke.
0: Yeah.
1: I took a sip, and the first thing I got was the orange that you're talking about.
0: Okay, that's funny.
1: So I needed a Diet Coke sorbet.
0: Correct.
1: And to me, there's vanilla, there's oak. I see what you're saying about the rye spice. That tobacco finish that I was talking about, not getting that now. It's really interesting how what you have leading up to a review can totally monkey with your palate.
0: What did you eat? What did you drink? It changes everything. Weather, all this, all plays in. Fingers, what did you pay for this bottle?
1: $54.
0: Ooh. Push.
1: I can tell you it's in my liquor cabinet.
0: Yeah.
1: This isn't a traditional. If you're looking for you like caramel, vanilla, oak. This is different than what a traditional bourbon would.
0: But
1: taste
0: you think
1: like.
0: Being a rye guy, there's some serious rye spice happening, and yet still. No. I'm a no.
1: I'm a yes.
0: But it's right there at the edge on the price. 55 puts you into the hell yeah, I'm trying that.
1: Yeah.
0: It totally puts you into that.
1: And it's got a cool story.
0: Yeah. Right? Traveling to England, spending a year being aged in England to get some different weather and therefore some different flavors out of the barrel. I'm a no. That is not my flavor profile right there. And I will tell you, better neat for me than on a cube. The cube changed a lot. $55 though. That's the price point where people go, yeah, I'll still try that.
1: Yeah.
0: I'll absolutely give that a go. It's time, Fingers Malloy, for news of the week.
1: Tony, Dolly Parton's theme park will remain open in the days following the country icon's death at 80, with Dollywood officials claiming it's what she would have wanted.
0: Yeah, well, of course. Why would anybody think it would close? Hold on. Did people think it would close because Dolly passed away?
1: Maybe.
0: But who knows? Before anything, icon, spectacular. One of the few people who meets icon. No, we didn't agree about everything. No, she did things about COVID vaccines that some people don't like. The story of Dolly Parton, the growth of Dolly Parton, the explosion of Dolly Parton, the changing with the times, the belovedness, the stuff does. This is all real. And it can't be denied. Huge impact, her death. But why would anybody think, she was also a very savvy businesswoman, why would anybody think that it would, that the park would close? What, are we that soft?
1: Yes.
0: Well, crazy.
1: This was a New York Post story, and I also felt like it was a good way to talk about Dolly, because we're 5 days, past the awful news of her passing, and really shocking. It's one of those things that, listen, I'm not going to claim I was a huge Dolly Parton fan, but a huge admirer of her and what she's meant to our country.
0: You're a huge admirer of her.
1: Really?
0: Yeah. I bet you're a huge admirer.
1: Huge admirer of what she's been for, as far as her influence on our culture, and then all of philanthropy.
0: Philanthropic endeavors?
1: Yes, exactly.
0: Especially with the reading and the books and helping libraries. Spectacular stuff.
1: And it was nice to see social media united for an hour. An hour. Just the love of what Dolly meant for everyone. And then, of course, then it had all turned political, as everything always does, to the point where I looked at it and thought, there's nothing that will unite this country.
0: No, that is accurate. People want to be divided. The only way out is through. This is just where we are right now, and it's not going to end tomorrow.
1: Philanthropic. Yeah.
0: Nicely done.
1: Just wanted to prove I could say it.
0: Huge admirer he is of Dolly Parton. Huge admirer.
1: So you're saying you weren't?
0: No. I also loved her for her money.
1: Tony at eatdrinksmokeshow.com.
0: Send your emails and photos now. Eat, Drink, Smoke.
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0: I do not mind saying, and I've said this before on my radio shows, and I will say it here. I like women who have a sense of self. I am a believer in and an admirer of strength and conviction. None of those things are what in today's world is called feminism. Feminism has been absolutely terrible for women, and feminists very often come off as the worst people out there.
1: Wow.
0: Everybody agrees with me. What are you saying wow for? Why are you? Everything I just said was true. I'm sorry if honesty isn't your first policy. It's Eat, Drink, Smoke. I'm Tony Katz, and that's the fraud, Fingers Malloy. That's the scaredy cat, Fingers Malloy. That is the non-truth specialist, Fingers Malloy.
1: I'm just surprised that you are saying this on this radio program.
0: Here's why I say it. We talk about things, what they're talking about in the cigar lounge, we talk about here.
1: Okay.
0: And there is this really fascinating thing happening where you're hearing more and more stories of, and it's women, engaged in conversations of, well, that was a mistake. There were some stories a couple weeks ago about a woman who is not an author, a journalist, a commentator in British newspapers and other places, talking about how back in the day during COVID, if friends wouldn't get a vaccine, well, you can't come to my house for a dinner party. Okay, I mean, people can think what they want about vaccines. So she's writing that during COVID. And now what's she writing? I wish I hadn't pushed all my friends away. I'm so lonely. She also had an article back in 2025 about, I wish I'd been nicer to men. Now I'm all alone. And there's a real horror in that. And there should be a lesson learned in that. That when you are raised to hate men, and we see this in a lot of places, you call masculinity toxic. You claim that men are all predators. Men can't be trusted. Well, people grow up not trusting and not having faith in and not being interested in, don't want to be around. And what happens? Those people end up alone because there are bad people out there. There are bad men out there and there are bad women out there. But in the main, to think that everybody is just evil, because that's a terrible way to grow and to be. And that is what feminism has done. It isn't about place in the workplace. It isn't about equal anything. It has been about attack and vitriol and the problem that men have had, especially young men. Why would I go on a date? Why would I bother? I have online porn and sex dolls. And if you think I'm trying to make a joke there, this is as serious as it gets. The lack of dating, the lack of procreating. We talk about the birth rate in the United States. It is abysmal. Abysmal. One of the things I've always found to be comforting is that Gen Z, well, I may disagree with them about AI stuff, for example. There's also been a real push towards religion, trying to find things that they can connect with. There's been a push away from the digital and into things that they can actually touch. People are getting back to collecting CDs and DVD players and things that are collections. And not everything just being on their phone, something that they can grasp and be a part of. And I think that that's great. And this all comes from a story over there at the New York Post. Single women reveal the strange new dating deal breaker. And it starts with this woman who's 36, who is ready to find love and settle down. And I started with, 36? I'm not opposed to you at 36 doing so. I am discussing what happened in your life to get you to age 36, where now I'm ready to settle down. I can't wait for that story. And one of the things she says, if a man doesn't have his own place, I'm not dealing with him. I'm not dealing with a man with a roommate either. It's a heavy note for me because I need you to be fully on your own. I need you to be on your own fully. I need to see it. So this world, and this is the point that I make, Fingers, attacked men, shamed men. You have a whole university world that didn't care if men went to the school. That was not the part that mattered. Women going to the school, that's the thing that they touted and they celebrated. And men in a lot of places, parents, you have a responsibility here, did not launch, did not see the value in these relationships because it was made too difficult. It was made too impossible. They were made to feel that they couldn't do it, couldn't win, couldn't be successful at it. And so they gave up. And so now here she is at 36 saying, you have to now have these requirements, but never once made the connection to what she may have done between 20 and 35 and a half to lead to the place that she's in now.
1: Yeah. Listen, here's what's to me the saddest part of all this. You know, you mentioned feminism, and when the pivot from feminism from pro-woman to anti-man was a dangerous one and put women on the path that they are right now, young women, and it has led to men disengaging from dating, and to the point where I could see, if you're a man and you're not interested in getting into a relationship, of course, you're going to, there's a good possibility you're going to have a roommate, because it's like, well, I'm not dating, and if I got a buddy that I can, you know, get a 2-bedroom apartment with and save money and think about my financial future and retirement and everything that goes along with that, of course I'm going to have a roommate. What's sad, what's incredibly sad, is I've got two kids.
0: You have Agnes Jr.
1: Yes.
0: And then Agnes the third.
1: Yes. Greatest thing that's ever happened to me. I am so happy and thrilled to be a father.
0: Yeah.
1: It gave me a purpose in life, and it has enriched me in ways that I didn't think was possible. I love being a dad. I don't miss anything. Whatever it could be, just a minor event in my kid's life. They're performing somewhere, they're doing something, and I could be out of state. I'll do everything I can to get home so I can be there for my kid. And the fact that we've got a generation of young adults who aren't interested in being a parent, for whether it's relationship issues, where it's they're anti-man, they're anti-woman, anti-marriage, or the narrative that, you know, having kids is a burden. Yeah, nobody said having kids, being a parent, is easy. It's incredibly hard, but it's so enriching. It's so meaningful. And I feel terrible for these young people today that are deciding that they don't want any part of it because they have no idea what they're missing.
0: First of all, well said, truly. I don't think you need to have kids to be a good person.
1: Didn't say that.
0: I agree with you. You did not say that. I'm not saying that you did. I'm just making a point. It's that there's no thought process that in the main, not in toto, and I shouldn't even say in the main, amongst a segment, I think that's better said, that asks, the way I'm acting now, does this have an effect on the way I'm going to live in the future? I try to explain to my kids to live under their means. I try to explain to my kids to be saving now. I try to explain to my kids about sacrifice now. If you live differently than your friends now, you'll live differently than your friends later. And that applies not just to your economics, not going out for a Starbucks every day and spending that money and see what you're spending at the end of the year that could have been invested or in something else, but into relationships, into connections, and realizing that culturally, look what has happened. And is there going to be anything that people learn from this that says we have to change how these connections take place? And if guys want to stay roommates into their 30s with another guy because they're saving money, sorry, that's also odd. Now, that is also a story about city living and cost as well. We'll get more into this. The Never Say Die bourbon, Fingers is a yes, I'm a no. The cigar, fantastic. It's Eat, Drink, Smoke.
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16: Under pressure. I'm Roxanne Evans, Fox News. The Trump administration ramping up economic pressure on Iran. Fox's Jonathan Hunt in Tel Aviv with more.
17: If Treasury Secretary Scott Bessent wants to collapse the economy, as he put it, then much more needs to be done. So he will head to a G20 summit in Asheville, North Carolina next week, trying to appeal to those countries to join the U.S. sanctions program. Now, the biggest trading partners still left. left for Iran are China, Russia, India, Turkey, Iraq, Pakistan, and Qatar. China is the biggest problem for the U.S. there because they've already said they will not take part in the sanctions program.
16: China's refusal to sanction Iran has led to several statements, and one, the Iranian foreign minister claimed that America uses the media to influence prices for personal gain, to keep America in a losing war, and Israel-aligned actors also promote war. President Donald Trump in Texas Friday, he had a call with the ISS crew and it awarded medals to the Artemis II crew. Fox's Mark Meredith.
2: To be with you is a great honor, and I just want to thank Jessica, Anil, Jack, great Americans, great patriots, brave people. I wouldn't do it, I will tell you right now. I hate to admit it, I would not want to do it. But some people love it more than anything, and you have amazing courage.
3: President Trump, he has no personal interest in going to space. He'd love to see the opportunity for more people. While in Houston, the president also had a chance to present the Congressional Space Medal of Honor to the Artemis II crew, which recently took a journey around the moon, traveling over parts no human has ever seen before.
16: Well, the president also signed an executive order to create a space academy to feed into NASA and the Space Force. 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
11: WMBD Radio Local News, I'm TJ Carson. A Peoria man will remain in jail on charges in connection to a fatal shooting and crash last weekend. 20-year-old Karan Hopkins appeared in court Friday for a detention hearing. Hopkins was charged with first-degree murder in the shooting death of 26-year-old Malik Pickett early last Saturday morning. Prosecutors saying Pickett was reportedly shot more than 10 times near the Vibes nightclub. Hopkins is also charged with reckless homicide for allegedly crashing into and killing 52-year-old Gary Traylor shortly after the shooting. A man has been arrested in Georgia in connection to a July armed robbery in Peoria. Peoria Police says 24-year-old Jairus Johnson was arrested Friday in Macon, Georgia by the United States Marshal's Southeast Regional Fugitive Task Force. The incident occurred July 21st at the Greenwood Estate, where a victim suffered minor facial injuries from being pistol whipped and was robbed of cash and jewelry. 28-year-old Delilah Walker was arrested on July 29th for armed robbery in connection to the case. After a four-month absence, the Tazewell Bingo Center is back calling numbers again. The facility was forced to be closed after a kitchen fire on May 3rd, but reopened Thursday after repairs were completed. Owner Patricia Baldovin tells 25 News she was excited to welcome people back.
12: My entire team is super excited to be here, to be open, to see the amount of people that have come to support us and be glad to be here again. We're really, really excited to be open again.
11: The center's kitchen is not fully operational yet, with Baldovin hoping it reopens within a month. 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
20: The 25 News First Alert Forecast, we're looking for more cloud cover to build into the afternoon hours here today. We're looking for a mostly cloudy evening here this evening. Still going to be pretty warm and dry as we move forward, as rain chances remain off to our north and should be out of our area. It does get very hot and humid over these next couple of days, though, so be prepared as temperatures drive on up. I'm First Alert Meteorologist Austin Feig for WMBD Radio.
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11: Welcome to Week in Review, a recap of events and issues pertinent to Central Illinois. I'm WMBD Radio News' TJ Carson. A national debate concluded in Pekin this week. The City Council approved renewing a contract with Flock Safety to continue using license plate reader cameras for the next year. The vote comes after a two-week delay, which the Council wanted more answers on concerns raised by citizens during public comment about privacy violations, a surveillance state, and abuse of gathered information by police.
4: The question on the AI, I think it was brought up by Greg, as far as, you know, I didn't want to misspeak on it. So after the meeting last time, I reached out and spoke to our rep, and it was already said, but Phil Arnold is on the line from Flock as a Flock representative. So just so everybody's aware. But so what we currently use is what was basically described by a lot of members of the audience that spoke, Ryan and Zoe, Sonny, that they're all accurate in the sense of what we use is AI that helps determine the make, model, color. Does it have a license plate? Does it not have a license plate? But then Flock also has a lot of other options that we don't use. Deconfliction, connecting incidents without a known suspect, uncover accomplice vehicles, and detecting organized crime. Those are all AI-driven options that they use that we do not use. So the AI that we're currently using is AI that helps capture the data of the vehicle. And so that is what we're currently using.
5: So that specific question, do the cameras, are they able to pick up the drivers? It's in the patent, but I don't really, I'm not sure how the cameras are pointed, and is it taking a picture? Is it a stream?
4: Yeah, so it's taking a picture of the rear of the vehicle. Fox says it doesn't capture any facial recognition. I can only speak from looking at a lot of these photos, and it's the rear of the vehicle. So that is what's picked up. I have looked at a lot of these over the 3 years that we've had it, and I've never seen any type of capture that you get any type of driver information. So I'm literally, a lot of it's off of my own my own experience. That's just looking at a lot of these. That's what I've had the experience of.
5: So I think it was Ryan who asked about the 12,738 uses with only 105 license plate and the general category 99 invest. Can you tell me, what do those statistics mean? What are we doing?
4: Yeah, so I don't want to, clearly he got some statistics from somewhere, so you can tell he does his homework. I don't want to misspeak on whether those numbers are accurate or not. I can't say that. The 99 is a police code for a person with a warrant. So that is a code that we use on a regular basis, and it is a search code. And then invest is, it would be a warrant investigation. So that is correct, that that would most likely be police, for lack of better terms, police shorthand. I will say that those are all things, as this situation with Flock has unfolded over the last 10 weeks or whatever it's been, that's been a hot topic. Like, that is something that we're making sure that we're doing a much more thorough job of when an officer does a search, but we have more information in there. But overall, that type of search is a 99 investigation, is they're going trying to locate someone with a warrant.
5: So if it says 105 license plate searches versus the, we'll call them 13,000 searches in general, and I know you didn't gather the data, so it's not really fair to put you on the spot for it, but can you imagine an explanation that makes sense?
4: I mean, there are explanations. It depends on who's doing those searches and how long an investigation took place. I don't want to misspeak because I don't know who he was referencing. One of those, like, our detectives that do a 6 month or a year investigation of the cartel. You could run, if there's a half a dozen vehicles that are involved in the trafficking large kilos quantities of meth into the city, then they may run that every day for a year. And so they're gathering that data of when trips are happening, the frequency, where the meat locations are, you know, what cities, that type of thing. So as money drops are going on, those are all things of investigative tools that are being used to try to get that information. So it's one of those where there is plausible explanations. I don't want to misspeak and speak on something that I don't know what Ryan's referencing, but just in general, there are applications where that could be the case. Right. And we have multiple drug investigators if that's all they do.
16: Very good.
5: I may have some follow-up questions, but I'd like to give some of the other council members a chance.
6: Well, I know that Karen has a question, but I think Mr. Hilst did also. Who would like to go first? Chuck, up to you. Go for it.
7: I'm sorry I was not able to be here at the last meeting. I was in Missouri. My grandson had to have a medical procedure, and I am a loving grandmother and wanted to be there for him and his brothers and baby sister. That being said, I did watch the entire meeting, and I did hear all of you speak. I want you to know that. I listened to it all, every minute of it. The irony behind this is we've already had Flock cameras for 3 years. We are literally going into the last year of our four-year contract. For 3 years, not one soul has come in here and said anything. And now all of a sudden, it's a big deal. I'm really unsure of that. I will tell you, I spoke to four people just today. Two called me about other issues, and I said, by the way, can I ask you? I have to be honest with you. Not one person cared. They said if it saves a life, if it keeps drugs out of our community, I'm for it. And I will tell you, it has saved lives. It has absolutely saved, I can tell you right now, hand to God, it has saved lives. Mr. Ranney, Chief Ranney could tell you that. I got from Mr. Allen's letter, I read it thoroughly, and one thing that he wrote in here that I really respected, it says, I understand and respect the legitimate concerns surrounding privacy, surveillance, and the potential misuse of this type of technology. Those concerns should not simply be dismissed. At the same time, I now believe we also need to carefully consider the potential benefits and the real-world situations in which this technology could help law enforcement locate a missing child, identify a suspect, or assist in solving a serious crime. If it saves one life, I think we've done our job. This is the fourth year of a four-year contract. It's something that we would absolutely want to look at in the future. I'm not going to say that this is perfect, but I have to tell you, in my heart, if one child is saved from sex trafficking or save from attempting to unalive themselves, then I absolutely 100% will vote for this.
11: After the break, a new chief in town.
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10: Welcome back to Week in Review. I'm TJ Carson in the WMBD Radio Newsroom. There's a new leader in the Creve Coeur Police Department after the police chief, deputy chief, and an officer resigned last Friday. Dale King returns to the department to be the interim chief and made his first public appearance in the role this week.
11: I was asked like 3 days before the resignations were accepted. So.
12: You previously worked in this department, is that correct?
11: Mm-hmm. For about 6 years.
12: When you were approached by this role, what were you asked to do? Was there like anything specific that the mayor asked you to do?
11: No, they just said that they were anticipating changing chiefs and they needed somebody with some experience, and I initially turned it down. I was living out of state, had just moved back, and was... My personal life was busy because I just bought a house, remodeling, and so I initially told him no, and after several conversations with him, I finally agreed that I would come in as an interim thing until and help him find a replacement.
12: Was there an argument or kind of like phrase or anything that convinced you to come back?
11: No. No, it's just initially I turned him down because I was hoping they would find somebody, but when it got closer and closer... they were more desperate, and I grew up here. I loved this town, so that was the only deciding factor.
12: What have you seen in your first few days on the job here from the department?
11: Oh, it's everything has changed so much

0: technology, and then the officers are working 16-hour shifts, and they're very dedicated. It's not a lot of changes. I'm still learning my way around. It took me 2 days to get the evidence, just to get logged into the evidence computer and stuff like that, because when they left, a lot of the admin passwords and stuff went with them. Like, that's why we had to make a new Facebook page, because we didn't have access to the Facebook page. So.
1: When were you first asked to be the intern?
0: I don't know, maybe a week prior. So.
2: I have a couple questions. So how many cops do you currently have right now? If you're
0: I don't really want to say that. I have three full-time. I've got several part-time. It's just I don't want that real public, because then everybody's like, all the criminals going to come to Creve Coeur because they don't have police.
2: That's kind of like a follow-up. So what would you tell the viewers who do say, like, is Creve Coeur safe? What would you tell
0: Creve Coeur is safe. We have the same coverage that we always do. It's just the cops are working longer hours. We're relying upon Marquette Heights, Tazewell County, State Police. I've been in touch with everybody, and everybody realizes the situation we're in. East Peoria is going to help us with backing us up on calls and stuff like that. So it's a all-in effort.
2: And what's the future?
0: Well, I mean, hiring some new officers. Today I've had three people reach out that are lateral officers, meaning they're officers somewhere else, so they can slide right in, and it's a shorter train-up period. I've had some that are interested in part-time work, I'm reaching out to some officers that worked for me in the past, and some of them have reached out to me, too. So just trying to fill the seats.
3: Is there a target number on how many officers you would need to hire to kind of make this department full, or a minimum?
0: I think we're regulated to have 7. I would prefer to see it a little bit higher than that. But if we can get up to 7, then I would be happy. That's what it was when I left.
3: So you're looking for 4 or more full-time officers, is that correct?
0: Yes. Yeah.
3: What have been some of the biggest challenges that you've seen since you came into this role a few days ago, and how are you addressing them?
0: I wouldn't call them challenges. It's just I'm having the officers have to train me, and then with all the, after the Safety Act, there's new requirements for me to take more training. I mean, I've spent 30 years with Illinois State Police, so I know how to be a cop, and I know how to supervise. I did this for 6 years. I was a master sergeant with the state police, so I know how to supervise. I know how to do all the paperwork and stuff, but learning the personnel, I mean, the village personnel, I know. The new officers, I didn't know them, so I spent the first 3 or 4 days just sitting with them and talking to them, getting to know them. And I would say that's pretty much it. I wouldn't call them challenges. It's just time-consuming things that have to be done.
3: Is there anything else you can tell about that hiring process to kind of ensure the residents here that you don't have a repeat of what happened with Ms. Kirkin?
0: Well, that's the major change I've made, is I contacted the police commission, and I want them to take over the background process and most of the hiring process, with us providing manpower for them. If they're going to do the physical fitness testing or the written test, I'll provide people there to oversee it and to help out monitoring it and stuff like that. But all the results will go to them, and they'll make all the decisions in hiring.
3: And then they clarify that commission, is that a state agency or
0: no? That's appointed by the mayor. It's three commissioners appointed by the mayor.
4: Mayor Fred Lang also spoke about the village's police department and where it stands and where he envisions it.
5: Well, he is a past chief here. He grew up in this town, and so he knows all the people that are basically from this town, and he has a love for this village, and I knew that his heart was in this village, and he would do the best for representing the people and taking care of it. And I thought I couldn't have a better candidate for that.
3: What do you envision his role as interim here? Are you looking for just kind of like a caretaker, or are you looking for some major changes from the chief?
5: Well, basically, he'll get the department moving forward, stability, and be able to add personnel where it's needed, and going forward. And then when I do get to the point of hiring a chief for the going forward, then he'll step aside because he wants to go back on the retirement level and not do it all the time. So,
3: how long do you anticipate Mr. King being in the role as interim chief, and when do you expect that process to start a permanent chief?
5: I'm going to start right away, and as far as a process of time limit, I have no idea at this point.
3: You talked about trying to replenish the police department, trying to hire new hires. Mr. King talked about that as well. Mm-hmm. What can you tell the residents to ensure that an incident like what happened with Ms. Gerken won't happen again? There wasn't qualified, wasn't even approved to even drive some of the police vehicles here. What safeguards are in place to ensure that doesn't happen again?
5: I'm not going to speak on anything with that case.
3: But what safeguards are being done to ensure that you don't have a repeat hire like that?
5: Well, I'm not going to touch anything on that.
2: Are you going to share when you first learned that Chief Egan and Deputy Chief Nelson plan to resign?
5: Just on Friday, the 21st.
2: And did they resign on their own, or did the village ask them to leave?
5: They put their resignations in by their own admission, yes.
2: And is there any reason why they did on the same day?
5: I can't answer that. I don't know what was in their decision as far as the picking the day or the time, as far as whether it would be on Friday or Monday or whatever.
2: I'm a little curious, has the village released any reason for the resignations, or are they planning to?
5: No, there's no release of any reason at this time.
2: What do you want the residents to know about the stability of the police department right now?
5: Well, just like I had said earlier, that the stability is going to be taken care of. It's safe, with mutual aid from other departments willing to help out where necessary to back our officers that we do have here. They're willing to help us with deficiencies rather that there is at any time, and they'll back them up and take care of whatever's necessary. The village citizens are completely safe, and we'll make sure of it. And I know the surrounding communities are their brotherhood of the police officers in these surrounding communities always back each other up, and you can count on that.
4: After the break, Mother's Mental Health.
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7: I'm Daria Albinger. Time may be running out for rescuers searching for survivors from this week's catastrophic flooding in Nepal. Bad weather may be slowing them down. At least 600 people are confirmed dead and about 2,000 are missing, including nearly 90 Americans. Well, as the kids head back to class, the Department of Health and Human Services is out with a new program. It says will help schools provide healthy meals.
8: These schools that have closed their kitchens to rebuild their kitchens and then to figure out the right menus and, you know, to get 300, 400, or 600 kids in and out of a cafeteria with a good meal quickly is a challenge. And this new $32 million program that we announced today called Depend is intended to do that.
7: Secretary Robert F. Kennedy Jr. on Fox's Saturday in America. 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
4: WMBD Radio Local News. I'm TJ Carson. Discussions are underway to potentially give pay raises to Tazewell County dispatchers. 25 News reports the Tazewell County Consolidated Communications Board met on Friday to talk about a proposed 25% pay increase for 911 dispatchers. The proposal aims to address staffing shortages. Jennifer Alexander told the board about the stresses the job has had on her and her family.
9: I've missed out on family functions because somebody needs me. Somebody needs to answer that phone. The two times that I've had to leave the job that I love as a full-time dispatcher, I had to do that for my own family.
4: The board agreed to consider a collective bargaining letter from the union and to start working on a lateral transfer program to address staffing. A Peoria man who is on federal probation for a child sex abuse material conviction is facing new allegations on similar charges. Peoria Police says a tip was received in July from the National Center for Missing and Exploited Children regarding the materials that were reportedly found on a user account associated with 50-year-old Joshua Hazelbaker. Hazelbaker was detained on Wednesday after a traffic stop. Several electronic devices were seized during the execution of a search warrant at his residence. He is charged with possession of child sexual abuse material, as well as violations of the Sex Offender Registration Act. Hazelbaker was convicted in 2017 and is a registered sex offender. More news in 30 minutes or as it breaks, and always at WMBDRadio.com.
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12: The 25 News First Alert Forecast, we're looking for more cloud cover to build into the afternoon hours here today. We're looking for a mostly cloudy evening here this evening. Still going to be pretty warm and dry as we move forward, as rain chances remain off to our north and should be out of our area. It does get very hot and humid over these next couple of days, though, so be prepared as temperatures drive on up. I'm First Alert Meteorologist Austin Feig for WMBD Radio.
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4: Welcome back to Week in Review. I'm TJ Carson in the WMBD Radio Newsroom. The murder trial of Lindsay Clancy and the death of actress Hayden Panettiere has sparked conversations about women's mental health. Dr. Barbara Tuhill of the Antioch Group joined WMBD's The Greg and Dan Show this week to touch on what's causing postpartum mental depression and how to be more aware of it.
19: It's important for people to realize that postpartum mood episodes, and really perinatal mood episodes, because some of this can start even before a baby is born, these things are actually extremely common, but common is not the same as unimportant.
20: Oh, by the way, yeah. That was a big sentence. Just because something is common doesn't mean it's not important.
19: Right.
20: Oh my goodness. And this is a great example of that.
21: And I didn't want to like make fun of, but I was saying in the 60s and 70s, I was saying that men aren't in this conversation. Because in the 60s and 70s when I grew up, it was between men, it was like, oh, she's nuts. She just had a baby. She's crazy. Just go golfing. But you know what I'm saying? It's like, well, they need more than that. But men in that era didn't feel like they were participants.
19: Sure, sure. I think a lot of guys and women, and even to a certain degree doctors, were not necessarily equipped with the information that would help them support women along the way. And it's only more recently that it is starting to get more attention, and people are realizing, again, not only is this something that can start before baby, it can emerge at any point in the first year after a baby is born, and it's also a spectrum of different forms of mental illness. So people are most familiar with the depression side, but there is also a portion of women who can experience postpartum OCD, postpartum trauma symptoms, and then what has most recently been in the news, this postpartum psychosis or bipolar mood episodes.
20: So when you see a patient mm-hmm. who comes to you and maybe suspects something along this spectrum,
19: certainly.
20: But doesn't quite understand what's going on. But then mm-hmm. you ask all the pertinent questions. You realize they recently had a baby, blah, blah, blah. Is there a diagnosis? I mean, do you as a professional, Dr. Tuhill, you go, ma'am, you have this. Do you say those words?
19: Yes.
20: Okay.
19: Yes. Because so often women will dismiss their own symptoms, or sometimes even people in their lives have kind of said, oh, it's just baby blues. Oh, that's just adjustment. Blues.
21: Yeah, that's kind of the old way of looking at it. Right?
19: Right. Or, oh, that's just an anxious new mom. And that through some careful questioning and trying to really understand what she's experiencing and how this is different from her normal experience of life and her normal emotional experience, it's important sometimes for them to hear the words, this is something else. You're experiencing right. postpartum depression. It can be actually very validating and very freeing
20: to know that it's not some vagueness in the world, but that somebody knows what to do.
21: And I don't want to knock your profession, but when did your profession catch up to this?
19: Oh, gosh. So really probably in the last 10 years at most. Not that people weren't aware of it before that, but the attentiveness to it in a different way definitely has been a newer phenomenon.
20: Is there a treatment? I don't know how to say that. What is
19: absolutely. It? And that's another thing I would absolutely want people to know is that these things are supremely treatable, and the sooner that you catch them, the less they are able to get dug in a person, and the less shame gets built around them, which then is another layer to treatment. So treatment typically involves a combination of counseling, sometimes medication, increasing social supports, protecting sleep, because that is critical.
20: Talk
19: to
20: me about that real quick.
19: Yeah.
20: About sleep.
19: Yeah. So often.
20: First of all, when you have a baby, you don't sleep.
19: Right.
20: You know,
19: right.
20: Mom,
19: sleep
20: dads,
19: is disrupted already.
20: Your sleep's a mess. Yeah.
19: Yeah.
21: And we're talking about awareness because of that. Mm-hmm. It's not just the dad, new father. It's the family. Like, hey, someone's got to watch the kid. She can't sleep.
19: Right.
21: Yeah.
19: Right. And so that is a very common piece that, yes, sleep is disrupted with a new baby and even again into early childhood. However, one of the questions is, okay, when that mother gets an opportunity to sleep, can she? Or can she not settle her mind down? Can she not settle her body down? Is she experiencing elevated energy when there's nothing to suggest that she should?
20: Wow.
19: So
20: that
19: those
20: happens
19: kinds
20: too?
19: Yes.
20: You just get like hyperactive almost in that way?
19: Yes.
20: Wow.
19: And the more that a person's not sleeping, again, the more severe their symptoms can become.
20: Yeah.
21: And you did, it was interesting, you did say, and partly medication, because the actress Panettiere, I mean, okay, well, she was all over drugs. Maybe she was looking for something.
19: Sure, Absolutely. And, you know, people do sometimes self-medicate either because of financial access or because something about that, it works for a period of time, but that until it doesn't. Mm-hmm. And then the effects are unhelpful. And I know that people worry about, okay, what if the medication causes more trouble? But that is where communication is really important with your providers, not just the person prescribing for you, but also if you do have counseling support. Sometimes that person has more frequent eyes on you than your doctor
20: does. Yeah, they probably do.
19: And so if something doesn't feel right, you need to say so. Don't just trust blindly, because medication is an art too. And so sometimes there are things that work for one person and not for another, but if the providers don't know that, they're not making the right adjustment.
21: Okay, so my sister, who grew up in the medical profession, was a mm-hmm. nurse. That's a discussion that her and I were kind of having, just hinted at, and I can't wait to talk to her more. But she was like, from a professional standpoint, not all doctors or professionals in medicine can see a lot of that. Mm-hmm. That's where a professional who's more into, like you do, can go beyond the medical, hey, something else is happening.
19: Right. Because you do sometimes have to have a very finely tuned ear. And when an appointment is 10 or 15 minutes, just realistically, that's not always enough time to hear what you need to hear, right, to understand what's going on behind the scenes.
20: Well, it's good to talk to you. Thank you for coming in on short notice. Yeah. You're wearing a T-shirt that says, Be Brave, Talk About Mental Health. That is a very important thing for us to do. And if anybody wants to talk to Dr. Tuhill, what's the website at the Antioch Group?
19: So our website is www.antiochgroup.com. We're also on Facebook. And if you post any questions we didn't get to today, I'm going to do a video later this week to try to answer some of those.
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4: Welcome back to Week in Review. I'm TJ Carson in the WMBD Radio Newsroom. This week, the Peoria Riverfront Museum announced its biggest gift ever. $5 million from the Barton Family Foundation will go towards an endowment towards the museum's Every Student Initiative. Museum President and CEO John Morris spoke about the initiative and its gift.
26: What a great day to be with you under the moon, with the sound of children in the background in one of our terrific exhibitions, Toytopia, here with members of the Board of Directors and members of the Foundation Board of the Peoria Riverfront Museum, and here with members of the School Board of Peoria Public Schools and school representatives from across the district, including St. Phil's, our principal right there. But we love it when we're with educators who are the number one partners of the Peoria Riverfront Museum. So in the presence of superintendents and board members and donors and friends, it gives me a great joy to make a public announcement that the Peoria Riverfront Museum has received the largest gift in our history, and one of the most important gifts ever given for this purpose for a museum in American history. The Barton Family Foundation, led by Polly Barton, a longtime supporter of this museum, has given the museum a $5 million endowment for the Every Student Initiative for permanent access for our students in our schools in Peoria and the Tri-County region. That is a big announcement. When I came to the museum as the CEO in 2017, I was interviewed by the board, who really put me through it. And one of the board members on that committee was named Sally Snyder. And Sally had been the former president of the school board, one of her proudest achievements in her career. And I went around the table and I said, give me your biggest, craziest, boldest ambition that you could come up with. And everybody gave some great ambitions. But Sally gave me something that I thought was even crazy for me. Every single student in Peoria Public Schools would come to the museum every year for free. Now, I hadn't been hired yet, so I said, well, this is a great idea. Within 2 weeks after I assumed the job, I went to lunch with Polly Barton, who I had been working with for 25 years, along with her late husband, Glenn Barton, My wife, Cindy, who is the president of the Peoria Public Schools Foundation, is here. She and I had the wonderful friendship with the late Glenn Barton, who has been gone 10 years this October. And Glenn had just passed away within months before I came to this museum and set up a foundation called the Barton Family Foundation that Polly was determined to lead in the spirit that Glenn had led in his life as a former chairman and CEO of Caterpillar. He had been raised in humble circumstances, very humble circumstances in rural Missouri. He was given a scholarship to the University of Missouri. He would be recruited to come to work for Caterpillar by Mr. Snowden, who is now deceased. But you cannot make this story up, because Mr. Snowden's daughter, who would go on to her own successful career at Caterpillar, Nancy Snowden, is now a member of the foundation board that takes receipt of this remarkable gift that Polly and the Barton Family Foundation give today. And we'll hear from Nancy in a minute. But if that is not just pure poetry of your dad recruiting Glenn going all the way to the top of one of the greatest companies in the world, setting up a foundation his wife would carry on, and now making the most important and largest contribution to a permanent endowment, which will spin off proceeds for years to come. This is the city of gratitude. And today, we are grateful. We are grateful that many years ago, Ray LaHood, then sitting congressman, brought a bunch of people together in his office who said, we should have a great museum. And he pulled together people in a gathering place. Lakeview Museum had been a wonderful asset, but together this place emerged, and it is leading the nation as a multidisciplinary standard for unleashing the full talent genes of every individual. So today, we're proud to make this announcement alongside 5,200 members of the museum, 600 Visionary Society members, a Christmas in the Village event started by former school teacher, Chicago public school teacher, come home to her hometown, Allison Unkovich, which raises money for the Every Student Initiative. Alongside all of these generous people, we are bolstered today by this remarkable gift from the Barton family and from the heart of Polly Barton. I work for the board of directors. They hired me. I report to them. They lead. Former board chairman Sid Ruckriegel, who is now back in the saddle again as vice chairman of the board, sat with me downstairs right outside the Glenn and Polly Barton sign in the first weeks I was on the job. And Polly Barton sat between us, and she signed the pledge to help launch the Every Student Initiative. And here we are, Sid. Pretty remarkable. Please help me welcome to this lectern, out of 320 partners the Peoria Riverfront Museum has, our number one partner, the Peoria Public Schools, Dr. Jerry Bell.
7: Judge shared with me when I came in that he wanted me to say a few words. I was like, you do? I mean, it's like, great heads up, John. But no, it gives me great pleasure to be here, because I remember 10 years ago, Dr. Crott, my predecessor, came into my office and said, Dr. Bell, I need for you to take charge. Or she likes to say, be the champion of this initiative. And I was like, okay, what am I going to do? And so I started thinking and planning and, you know, trying to get it all lined up with the sessions of the little kids, our kindergartners, first grade. And so it turned out, John, 10 years later into what it is now, and I just could not have envisioned something as powerful as it is now. And so thank you for allowing me to come back and be here to say a few words. But I would be remiss if I did not acknowledge my bosses. Out of the 7 members of the Peoria Public Schools board, 4 of them are present. And so if you'll allow me, our wonderful school board representatives, please stand and be acknowledged at this moment. Please give them a round of applause. Thank you, thank you. Whenever I speak in public, aside from, you know, creating chaos up here, knocking microphones off, I always want to acknowledge, you know, our wonderful representatives of the community, school board members. They are wonderful to work for. And of course, you as well, the community here in Peoria. And so with the wonderful gift of $5 million, as John has shared, into Pituity, we'll have an opportunity to have our children to come through the doors to experience the exhibits that we have here. And it gives me great pleasure to know that long after we are no longer here, students with Peoria Public Schools are still going to have an opportunity to explore these wonderful gifts that have been given to us. And so, John, on behalf of Peoria Public Schools, thank you again for allowing us the opportunity to experience the exhibits that come through the doors here at the Riverfront Museum, and also the opportunity to just be here to experience such wonderful, caring, loving community spirit, you know, as the Barton Family Foundation has exhibited by way of their wonderful $5 million donation.
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6: Upping the economic ante, I'm Daria Albinger, Fox News. The sanctions may have been just the start of it. The Trump administration is continuing to put economic pressure on Iran. Here's Fox's Jonathan Hunt in Tel Aviv.
7: If Treasury Secretary Scott Bessent wants to collapse the economy, as he put it, then much more needs to be done. So he will head to a G20 summit in Asheville, North Carolina next week, trying to appeal to those countries to join the U.S. sanctions program. Now, the biggest trading partners still left for Iran are China, Russia, India, Turkey, Iraq, Pakistan, and Qatar. China is the biggest problem for the U.S. there because they've already said they will not take part in the sanctions program.
6: China's refusal to sanction Iran has led to several statements from Iranian officials. In one, the Iranian foreign minister claimed that America uses the media to influence prices for personal gain to keep America in a losing war. He also says Israel-aligned actors promote war. A rescue effort is giving to one of recovery in flood-ravaged Nepal.
8: A race against time to find survivors, with the death toll rising following the flooding disaster on the Nepal-China border. More than 600 people are confirmed dead. Another 2,500 people remain missing, among them 90 Americans. Rescue crews are still pulling out survivors caked in mud. The U.S. State Department says so far 5 Americans have been brought to safety.
6: Fox's Jackie Ibanez reporting. The Red Cross estimates about 93,000 people were going to need aid, and clean water is going to be their major concern. A group of soldiers in Niger rebelled against officers at a key military base and fired at sensitive locations in the capital in what is being seen as a major threat to the country's struggling junta. 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
9: WMBD Radio Local News, I'm TJ Carson. A Peoria man will remain in jail on charges in connection to a fatal shooting and crash last weekend. 20-year-old Karan Hopkins appeared in court Friday for a detention hearing. Hopkins was charged with first-degree murder in the shooting death of 26-year-old Malik Pickett early last Saturday morning. Prosecutors saying Pickett was reportedly shot more than 10 times near the Vibes nightclub. Hopkins is also charged with reckless homicide for allegedly crashing into and killing 52-year-old Gary Traylor shortly after the shooting. A man has been arrested in Georgia in connection to a July armed robbery in Peoria. Peoria Police says 24-year-old Jairus Johnson was arrested Friday in Macon, Georgia, by the United States Marshal's Southeast Regional Fugitive Task Force. The incident occurred July 21st at the Greenwood Estate, where a victim suffered minor facial injuries from being pistol-whipped and was robbed of cash and jewelry. 28-year-old Delilah Walker was arrested on July 29th for armed robbery in connection to the case. After a four-month absence, the Tazewell Bingo Center is back calling numbers again. The facility was forced to be closed after a kitchen fire on May 3rd, but reopened Thursday after repairs were completed. Owner Patricia Baldovin tells 25 News she was excited to welcome people back.
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12: The 25 News First Alert Forecast. We're looking for more cloud cover to build into the afternoon hours here today. We're looking for a mostly cloudy evening here this evening. Still going to be pretty warm and dry as we move forward, as rain chances remain off to our north and should be out of our area. It does get very hot and humid over these next couple of days, though, so be prepared as temperatures drive on up. I'm First Alert Meteorologist Austin Feig for WMBD Radio.
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20: So you're on Amazon, you're checking out, and then you see this option. Do you want it today? Okay. Do you want it the next day? Do you want it within 3 hours?
21: Of course.
20: Or do you want it by drone?
21: Drone?
20: Yes.
21: I want it by drone.
20: So do I. Lindsay Austin in Richmond, Texas. She got the alert after she placed the order and said, it's arriving by drone. Are you excited? Well, it didn't really say excited. It just said, your order's arriving by drone. So she goes outside because she's so excited to see it. And then you have to imagine, so the drone is just going, hovering over her house, goes past the front door, goes over the house, and then is hovering and drops the package right in her pool.
21: Ooh. Hope it wasn't piano.
20: Now, Amazon says that these things have, I'm going to read it verbatim, industry-leading detect and avoidance systems that independently monitor the airspace.
21: Okay. What about the ground where the pool was?
20: Yes. They call it Prime Air. They're calling it Prime Swim. Yes. I'm going to tell you exactly what happened to Lindsay's package.
21: Yeah, I'm
20: and
21: curious.
20: More about it in just a minute. 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All right. So Lindsay said, and I quote, I don't think I'll be wanting any more drone deliveries.
21: You think if you have to go get the pool skimmer to get your package out, you wouldn't want any more either.
20: Now, Amazon is now expanding, though, Prime Air. I am so excited about this. I can't wait to try it. It's expanding to 500 cities and towns by the end of this year. Tens of millions of customers. I mean, there it is.
21: Just put a pool cover on anytime you order something. You should be fine.
20: Well, we are showing the video right now. So what do you see, Andrew?
21: Is this the video, the actual video of
20: yes.
21: the package being dropped in
20: exactly.
21: the pool?
20: That's right.
21: Where's the kaplunk? That's a huge drone.
20: Yes.
21: Oh, my. And it's in the spa. Good aim. The spa is much smaller than the pool. It nailed it perfectly.
20: The delivery went swimmingly.
21: It did. Absolutely.
20: And on that happy note, welcome, ladies and gentlemen. It's called the Kim Komando Show because, after all, it's the nation's best, biggest, largest, award-winning show about all things digital. And I just happen to be America's beloved digital goddess, Kim Komando, here with you once again. And joining us is Andrew Babinski. Hello there, Andrew.
21: What up, Kim?
20: So we're going to start with a little flock update.
21: Yeah. Did you hear about the city of Tempe? They stopped. On your update?
20: No.
21: They turned them off.
20: That's it. They got rid of them.
21: Got rid of the cameras. And I think it was 2 weeks ago, I said to you, within the next year, we will see cities starting to turn these cameras off. And it took 2 weeks for Tempe, right here in the state of Arizona, to turn them off.
20: And they're not the only ones.
21: No.
20: All throughout the country. Well, Flock Safety, they have some new products coming out. And now they have drones, speaking of. And these drones launch themselves. No officer at the control. They go 60 miles an hour to chase a fleeing car, reading plates before a patrol car even gets out of the lot.
21: But it doesn't matter if officers that work for that department are starting those drones up to chase their ex-girlfriends around town, because that's what's going to get most of these things shut down.
20: There was one cop, ex-cop in Kentucky, I should say, that he searched his girlfriend's plates 2,000 times.
21: That is a guy with some anxiety.
20: Okay. That's not police work. That's a hobby.
21: Really? Okay. He's a stalker. Right.
20: So what do you think about people's taking down the Flock cameras?
21: It's inevitable. It's something that we weren't used to that got abused immediately. Let's say we went years before police departments were using them incorrectly.
20: And it was a onesie twosie.
21: Right. Not a every single daisy.
20: It does.
21: People are terrified of them. They think they're being tracked. They think they're being followed. They like their privacy. Even though you have no privacy in public, they still like the illusion of privacy. Like it was funny. I was in a Safeway parking lot probably on Wednesday. And I just said to myself, how many people know I'm here right now? And it's got to be over 25, 30 businesses, agencies. I'm pinging everything.
20: More.
21: I'm on every camera.
20: Your phone's tracking you.
21: Right. There is no privacy, but this one, it's so loud. It's so bold that it's scaring people. And, you know, when it gets to the point where people are starting YouTube channels on how to destroy these cameras, that's pretty bad.
20: And that's what's interesting to me, because the HOA at my house in Santa Barbara, there's a Flock camera at the bottom of the street. Okay. And by the way, there's only one way in, one way out of the entire neighborhood.
21: Okay.
20: Okay. And so about 2 weeks ago, somebody took the camera down, somebody in a hoodie at 5:30 in the afternoon.
21: So they didn't care.
20: They didn't care. Okay. So then the HOA puts the camera back up.
21: They did.
20: Yeah. Okay. And then 2 days later, guess what happened?
21: Someone took it down.
20: Someone took it down.
21: Someone in the same hoodie, probably.
20: Exactly. Hey, and guess what took place the other day? The World Humanoid Robot Games in Beijing.
21: Humans versus robots, or robots being versus robots controlled by humans?
20: No, this is the first time that they had the games where the robots were actually being robots.
21: Okay.
20: So we didn't have like humans behind. And okay. So like, for example, there was one that beat Usain Bolt.
21: Oh, Usain Bolt?
20: Usain Bolt.
21: Fastest man on the planet Earth?
20: Yes. Bolt's record is 9.58. The Lightning ran 9.4700 meters.
21: Wow.
20: And the Tigon Ultra, another one, 9.39 seconds.
21: Is this the same games where the robot went straight into the wall and just blew up into pieces?
20: Yeah, that's the problem.
21: Yeah.
20: Because
21: way to go, dummy.
20: if you're watching us on YouTube, you actually seen the video. For everybody else, just imagine this thing running at full speed and then crashing into a wall. And see, and that's the problem that they're not talking about. You don't hear anybody else mentioning this, is that they programmed these robots to run super fast, but they forgot to teach them how to stop.
21: Well,
20: they forgot to teach them how to stop.
21: Totally?
20: Yes.
21: Okay.
20: Yes.
21: That's an important part of going, is stopping.
20: Exactly. Cheerleader that were the robots, they started cheerleading, and then they didn't know how to stop.
21: Go team, go team, go team, go. Go team, go.
20: There was one that kept flipping over boxes.
21: Yeah.
20: Couldn't stop.
21: Stopping is important.
20: So somebody forgot to program them to stop.
21: But taught it how to flip over a box. That's pretty impressive.
20: Yeah, but then it kept flipping over a box, over a box, over a box.
21: Oh, you focus on the negative if you want.
20: Yeah, so Usain Bolt.
21: Yeah.
20: Should be Usain Volt.
21: Oh, why?
20: Get it?
21: No, I get it. I just want you to have to explain your jokes.
20: This is some serious news. The big Meta settlement.
21: Mm-hmm.
20: Everybody's talking about, oh, you know, it's going to really change everything. It's going to really make Meta change, then get better and do things the right way.
21: Well, I saw the restrictions that were placed on Meta.
20: Whatever.
21: You are surly.
20: I am.
21: You're
20: not
21: surly this morning.
20: $18 million fine.
21: Billion.
20: Billion. But still, it could be millions to them. On a trillion-dollar company? Really?
21: But they are putting in on teen accounts. Anything under the age of 18, restrictions.
20: Okay.
21: There's going to be timeouts that are mandated. There's going to be off times and dark times.
20: Oh, yeah, that's going to work.
21: But here's what I don't understand is that with the settlements, the states that were suing them, like the state of Arizona is getting like something like $238 million or something like that. Yeah. Why is it going to the state? Why isn't it going to the customers of Meta that were the ones that were addicted by this product?
20: Or maybe had some issues, some problems.
21: Right.
20: Even coming up, we have a mom whose daughter committed suicide.
21: Exactly.
20: Because of the controls. You know, Facebook was programmed to keep you addicted.
21: Right. It's the cigarettes of the internet.
20: But it wasn't the big tobacco settlement.
21: No.
20: I mean, the big tobacco settlement was, what, $900 billion, some crazy number. And then they had to keep paying and paying. I mean, and the kicker on all this, which I don't understand, is that maybe because the fine was so low, is that when all this came out with Meta, and they settled right before Mark Zuckerberg actually took the stand,
21: of course, they didn't want him to face the questions.
20: Is the stock went up.
21: Well, because it was only $18 billion.
20: Exactly.
21: But why is the states getting the money and not the victims? That's what I don't understand.
20: I don't understand that either.
21: And I searched for answers and I couldn't find it.
20: Hey, still ahead this hour, somebody was tracking you through your web browser without using a single cookie. They're using something that you can't even hear. Oh, I'm going to tell you about how I had a firsthand experience with the Tesla robot and what's going on. Oh, he's so cute. Oh, I want one so bad. Also going to have our AI tip. We're going to tell you how you are leaking money out of your account. You don't even know it. And I have to tell you also about Carbonite, a proud sponsor of the show. Your computer won't turn on. You press the button again, nothing. Quick, so where are the kids' baby photos, your tax records, 20 years of memories? If your answer is on the computer, we need to talk. 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So do coffee cups and fires and floods. And that delete button you hit a second too fast. Now, all of this is preventable. I use and recommend Carbonite, my number one choice for cloud backup. 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Always just a click away on your computer or on the mobile app. And if disaster does strike, you log and restore everything with just one click. Even on a

0: joining us today.
1: So thank you for having me.
0: So take us back. When did you first realize that this was not normal teenage stuff that your daughter was doing on social media?
1: When she was going through her teen years, the phone was always a point of contention within our family. We always said kids are addicted to their phone back then, not knowing the true meaning of addiction and how these platforms were designed. And we had no idea when Anna died by suicide that she was struggling with the internal demons that she had inside of her that were being pushed to her. Like, with the design of these platforms, there were beauty filters and other appearance-altering features that just fueled unhealthy comparisons in young girls, and it damaged her self-esteem, and it was engagement-driven recommendations and constant notifications that kept pulling her into a really deep, dark world. And with this content that was being pushed at her, it was even told for her not to tell her parents or discuss it, and that suicide would ease the pain, is how they put it.
0: That's horrible.
2: How was that message that suicide would ease the pain delivered to her? Was it another creator's video? Was it DMs?
1: Yes, it was another creator's video. And with our daughter, we're one of the families that our daughter journaled about her mental health experiences. She journaled about the social media comparison of young girls, the exact same things that we're finding out in a court of law right now that Meta designed these platforms for. They knew that they were harming young girls' self-esteem and their internal emotional state, and they did it anyway. They didn't stop.
0: Because it was all designed, it's all designed for engagement. They're not going to share things about soccer or football because they know that she's not interested in that. They're going to feed on it so that to keep giving her those beauty filters, which I can tell you, we're all there.
2: But for other households out there, what did on a daily basis a social media addiction look like?
1: It's just for children to be able to disengage from the phone. Having their phone in their hand, being in that world of fear of missing out is huge for teenage girls. So at the same time where they're saying it's social, it is anything but social. It drives our children into a world of loneliness. And we were those parents. We tried to make her have her phone on the counter at night. We checked her screens. We checked her platforms. But after she died, we found out that we refused to let her have TikTok. She had a TikTok account. And with Instagram, the account I was looking at was not her real Instagram account. She had set up 5 Instagram accounts.
0: Wow. Now, under this settlement, kids have to get cut off from Instagram between midnight and 6 a.m. They're capped at 2 hours a day. Do you think that would have made a difference in your daughter's life?
1: Absolutely. We were fighting her getting access to even burner phones or any other laptop computer that would give her access to social media at all hours of the night. And these are tools that parents, we need to be able to have access to, but it's also the responsibility of companies like Meta to design these platforms so they're not addictive, so kids are not so torn in between not being online, so kids know how to take a break. The things that I think we really have to think about is parenting in this day and age. We actually know how these platforms are designed. We know how the emotional relationship these children have within this world of devices and self-comparison, and that we as parents have to break that hold. I will never say parents don't have responsibility. Absolutely, we had responsibility, but we had no idea what we were parenting against. And I'm thankful for all the parents that have, during all this pain, has stepped forward to tell the stories of their children so we make the world a safer place in acknowledging and education and outreach.
0: Yeah, and you make a really valid point, is that we didn't know. We didn't know what they were really doing behind the scenes and how insidious it all is.
1: Yeah, and that's the thing. When you sit in a courtroom and you see emails, as I did in Los Angeles at the trial against Meta and Google, that Mark Zuckerberg and Mr. Mosterio were actually talking about the emotional damage to young girls, and that researchers told them that these products were harming children, and they did nothing because of the engagement and because of their bottom line. They want things to remain sticky, because if these platforms are sticky to our kids, that means they're engaged longer. That means they have the chance to sell our information to advertisers. And that's their bottom line. They make 98% of their money after selling access to our children. I'm thankful that when we found Anna's journals that talked about this emotional rabbit hole it pulled her into and pushed her into depression and anxiety. After she died, I was able to gain access into my daughter's social media world. And like I said, I never knew that she had TikTok. And finding out that she saw a live suicide on TikTok,
0: oh my gosh,
1: spiraled her. And also finding out how it was a constant feed of Meta knew that when your little girls were feeling sad or depressed or lonely, that was a great time to offer our children to advertisers to sell them beauty products and give them this false sense of beautification. And that was the latest whistleblower came forward with how they structured that. So our children in their darkest hour became an economic opportunity for Meta to sell our children's mental health state to advertisers. And to me, it's wrong, and they're going to pay.
0: You know, they're still going to do it. $18 billion is nothing to Meta's bottom line, considering all the money that they're making off of it. Do you have any final words that you want to share with parents who may be listening right now?
1: But you need to keep the lines of communication open with your children so they understand if maybe they're feeling lonely or feeling the reactions because they are on these platforms, and why parents are pushing back against our children even having access to these platforms. But this outcome of this trial and the settlement is a step forward on our path or accountability. Sure. The dollar amount is small, but we are able to fight with the internal documents that we never would have had access to unless these really brave attorney generals wouldn't have stepped forward and carried this case on into court.
0: Which is really a really important point. And thank you for bringing that up, Lori, because now we have almost a precedent. So this is just one lawsuit. There's going to be so many more to come.
2: They know that the price that they pay is going to be worth it because their stock price went up.
0: Lori, we're so sorry to hear about your daughter, and our thoughts and prayers are with you. And keep up the fight. You're doing a fabulous job. Hey, I got to warn you about this. Thieves are putting skimmers on grocery store card readers, and they're cloning EBT cards. That's right. And the benefits are gone the same day that they're deposited. I'm talking about rent money for food wiped before lunch. Now, here's the tell. A card slot that wiggles or sits in front of the machine or just feels loose when you push. 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If it wiggles, don't use it. 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
5: Fox News, I'm Carmen Roberts. The Massachusetts jury in the Lindsey Clancy murder trial will resume deliberations Monday.
6: The lawyer for Lindsey Clancy argues that she was in a state of psychosis and that auditory hallucinations told her to kill her children and herself. The prosecution, meanwhile, argues that Clancy planned the killings because she wanted to kill herself and decided to kill her children, thinking that it would spare them pain.
5: Fox's Nate Foy. Grim numbers from Nepal and Tibet, with 676 confirmed dead in the flash floods and more than 3,000 missing.
7: Search and rescue operations were temporarily suspended today because of rain and fog, but helicopters soon resumed. Authorities are also monitoring two lakes upstream formed by the disaster, one of which was overflowing.
5: Fox's Stephanie Bennett in London. 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
8: WMBD Radio Local News. I'm TJ Carson. Discussions are underway to potentially give pay raises to Tazewell County dispatchers. 25 News reports the Tazewell County Consolidated Communications Board met on Friday to talk about a proposed 25% pay increase for 911 dispatchers. The proposal aims to address staffing shortages. Jennifer Alexander told the board about the stresses the job has had on her and her family.
9: I've missed out on family functions because somebody needs me. Somebody needs to answer that phone. The two times that I've had to leave the job that I love as a full-time dispatcher, I had to do that for my own family.
8: The board agreed to consider a collective bargaining letter from the union and to start working on a lateral transfer program to address staffing. A Peoria man who is on federal probation for a child sex abuse material conviction is facing new allegations on similar charges. Peoria Police says a tip was received in July from the National Center for Missing and Exploited Children regarding the materials that were reportedly found on a user account associated with 50-year-old Joshua Hazelbaker. Hazelbaker was detained on Wednesday after a traffic stop. Several electronic devices were seized during the execution of a search warrant at his residence. He is charged with possession of child sexual abuse material, as well as violations of the Sex Offender Registration Act. Hazelbaker was convicted in 2017 and is a registered sex offender. More news in 30 minutes or as it breaks, and always at WMBDRadio.com.
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12: The 25 News First Alert Forecast. We're looking for more cloud cover to build into the afternoon hours here today. We're looking for a mostly cloudy evening here this evening. Still going to be pretty warm and dry as we move forward, as rain chances remain off to our north and should be out of our area. It does get very hot and humid over these next couple of days, though, so be prepared as temperatures drive on up. I'm First Alert Meteorologist Austin Feig for WMBD Radio.
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0: Outside Los Angeles proper. And I walked past the Tesla dealer, and standing in the window was an Optimus robot.
2: Ooh.
0: And I thought, you know what? I've never really been so up close and personal with one. So I went in, and it had a big sign that said, do not touch, which, of course,
2: you didn't listen to.
0: No.
2: And you just touched it, fondled it.
0: Well, I was surprised how light it was.
2: Okay.
0: And how nimble it was.
2: How tall is it?
0: It's about, well, it's taller than me.
2: Okay.
0: But that's not
2: so
0: the
2: much. So 4'8"?
0: Yeah. Oh, that is not right.
2: It's just a joke.
0: I'm like 5'5".
2: Now, is this one of the robots where once you bring it into your household and it's going to do all the work?
0: Yes.
2: But it's actually a human just running it somewhere remotely?
0: Elon Musk says that's not true. But there was rumor that when the Tesla bot was serving drinks, that there was somebody on the side pouring all the drinks. But but pretty soon we're going to have 30,000 of them.
2: Okay.
0: But who's in competition now is Hyundai, the car company.
2: Well, they've been making robots since the 90s.
0: Well, they also did a deal. They bought Boston Dynamics, which are those dogs that are running all around.
2: Right.
0: And so think about this. And I haven't read this anywhere, but it makes perfect sense. And after seeing the Tesla bot and the Tesla dealer, it would make sense that someday we're going to go to a Hyundai dealership where we will buy a bot.
2: Oh, okay. Yeah, why not? Someone's got to sell them.
0: And then, you know, they have the service bays.
2: Mm-hmm.
0: They have the person who can talk to you about financing. I mean, everything's all right there.
2: It's all going to be robots?
0: Yes. So we'll have this little bot in the dealership, and we'll have like 0% APR and 0% chance it likes you.
2: Probably. Really, so are you going to get one and bring it in your house?
0: 1,000%. But I have trouble with the bot, like the Tau bot and the one that's in San Francisco, where it's just a bot and then there's a human in VR behind it
2: right,
0: doing all the work.
2: Yeah, that's what I'm saying. You're going to be surveilled in your own home 24/7.
0: So I have to wait until that doesn't happen.
2: Okay.
0: And also, the Neobot, it took 5 minutes to put 3 dishes in the dishwasher.
2: Oh, that's at least it's productive.
0: You know, it's faster than Barry. All right, let's see. Joe in the Gulf Coast of Mississippi. Hi there, Joe.
14: Hi, Tim. How are you?
0: Great. Welcome. So you wrote me a note. You did something with AI and fitness. Tell us about it.
14: Yeah. I saw a question in your newsletter recently, and I was like, well, I don't have an AI girlfriend, but I do have an AI coach. And I said, let me respond to that and see if it catches any attention. And it did.
0: So tell us about the AI fitness coach.
14: So, you know, I had recently had a remote coach, and I loved my coach. But it gets a little bit expensive, and I wanted to get back into a coaching relationship, and I thought, well, maybe I can create an AI coach, and so I did, and I've been using the AI coach now for I think 2 months, and it's been really working well.
2: Now, this is interesting. At the beginning of the year, I decided to track everything I was doing physically. I didn't use a prompt saying, you're going to be my coach. I wanted to use AI as a tracker when it came to what I was eating.
0: How'd that work for you?
2: Is that the AI always and constantly was making excuses for me if I were to miss a workout. Did you have that problem in the beginning, and did you figure out a workaround?
14: Yeah, so initially, I follow some coaches that I think are like the best fitness coaches in the industry, and one of those is Jordan Syatt, one is Joe DeFranco, and one is a group called the Mind Pump. So I gave the project parameters. That's where it got its information, and that was the type of coaching
0: that's
14: that
0: a good
14: it would
0: idea.
14: Provide.
0: That's a great idea.
14: And so that went well, but like Andrew said, immediately, one of the first things I noticed was like, okay, if I push back, it affirms what I say. And so I went back and just in a conversation, I said, I don't need you to affirm everything that I said. I don't expect as a coach that you'll affirm everything that I said. If I'm wrong, I need you to say that I'm wrong. And that almost, it pretty much instantly corrected it. I'm using Claude.
0: So is it worth saving the $50 to $100 a month?
14: You know, I think for a couple of reasons, for me, it has been. I had a remote coach that was running me around $200 a month. Whoa. And I pay like $20 a month for Claude. The advantage that I've found is that you're right. I can't upload videos so he can check form, but I had already had another experience using Claude to evaluate a security camera image. And I said, you were able to watch security camera image, so let's go find out how you watched the video and determine what he does,
0: you know,
14: is actually take the screenshot.
0: It's a good thing. I mean, that you were able to really figure this out. We actually used an AI tip like this in our AI newsletter, where we walk you through and how to actually do your metrics. Head over to the official homepage, commando.com, and just type in AI fitness coach, and then all the prompts that Joe used and probably expanded on are right there free for
2: the
0: taking.
2: It's worth a shot. Try it out.
0: It is. All right, let's talk about Incogni. First of all, this happened in Bratvia, Illinois. At 2:40 in the morning, a woman sees a flashlight and a shadow outside her window. Police say the man in her backyard was a registered sex offender. A military court convicted him in 2024. This is so horrible. He took a sailor's key card and let himself into her bedroom. And he never met this woman in Illinois. He saw her on social media. He researched her and then found her home address. Now, let's talk about research. I'm going to translate this for you. A people search site will sell a report on you for about $2. 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
2: Ooh.
0: That's the fancy phrase for it.
2: That is fancy.
0: So name one subscription that you have right now, Andrew, that you're like, I don't even know what it does.
2: Ooh, that's a good question. I have ChatGPT and Claude, and sometimes I go, do I need both?
0: That's true.
2: And then I go, well, I do this with this and this with this, so of course I need both.
0: So what you want to do is have AI do the boring math for you. You say, you're a financial analyst, sort all my transactions. You're going to get maybe your credit card statements, your bank statements, and look at the categories. Flag every recurring charge. show the monthly costs, the annual totals, then rank my five biggest leaks by annual dollars.
2: Okay. And then you get to decide whether or not you're going to continue or not.
0: Exactly. It's because you want to find the leaks, plug the leaks, because it just makes sense. Get it?
2: No, I get it. Saving money, censor money. Yes, we all get it.
0: You didn't laugh.
2: Well, that's because it wasn't a punchline. It was just a sentence.
0: Oh, okay. There is that. And in the next hour, you know how you send a text message and it's super fast?
2: Yeah.
0: Mm. What if that text message took 3 days or a week and that was something that you really wanted?
2: That's called the mail, not a text.
0: There is that.
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0: 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Let's see. Who's up next? Scotty in Carson City, Nevada. Hi there, Scotty.
18: Hello. How are you doing today?
0: Fabulous. What's going on?
18: Oh, not too much. You guys had me come on and talk about the issue I had with having to clean up my property when AAA used a satellite.
0: Oh, you sent me an email. You sent me a note through the website. Oh, yeah. Okay. Yeah, this is, you know what? I'm so glad that you sent me a note, and I'm so glad that you're on the air with us, because this is a big problem that's happening throughout the country. So, Scotty, thank you so much for being here. What was the issue? What was going on?
18: We were out of town, came back, and had a letter from our AAA representative and said that we had till the 28th of July to clean up our property because they said that there was debris and, oh, what else they put on here? Oh, like appliances lying around, abandoned vehicles, and just a mess. So I called them because I wanted to know, what are you talking about? I mean, I knew I had a pile of branches and things that I needed to move on, and I sit on an acre. And then to the back of the property, I had 2x4s and things I used to repair the fence and things like that.
0: All right.
18: So when I called them and I said, can you send a representative down from Marino so they could show me what it is you're talking about? Oh, we don't do that.
2: They just trust the satellite image and whatever they think they see is what...
18: Well, and that's what I didn't know yet. And I said, so what are you talking about? And he said, oh, you've got this, you've got that, and this needs to be removed and all that. And I said, well, how do you get that? So we have a photograph. And I said, who came on my property and took pictures? Oh, no, it's a satellite. I said, I'd like to see it. So they sent it to me. And I'm looking at it, and I'm like, this thing's at least 2 years old. And so I call him back, and we're talking, and I said, the abandoned car, as I explained to him, the abandoned car is not abandoned. It's blah, blah, blah, blah, recycle. So he says, we need to put that in a garage. I said, well, I've got things in my garage. You know, are you going to build me a new garage? The appliance is the corner of my cargo trailer that you can see under the trees. I said, there's no appliances. And then the things that he sees reflected next to my sheds are actually white lattice, plastic lattice work. And the sun reflects off it. And then the other thing he pointed out is where my jet skis are. And with the photo, you can't really see exactly where everything is, but you see the one pile of debris. And I said, I was scheduled to be cleaned this summer anyway.
2: Or so when you pushed back and you pointed out everything in the image wasn't what they were saying it was.
0: What happened?
2: Did they buckle?
18: No. No, I even told them I've got a fire extinguisher right on the corner of the property. Fire hydrant. No, they did. They wanted pictures of everything that was being removed and that it was cleaned up.
0: So you had to go get new insurance?
18: This is what they were saying.
2: Okay.
18: I didn't get this letter until about 3 weeks before that date, you know, triple digit temperature down here at that time. So I had to go and rent a couple of dumpsters.
0: What a nightmare.
2: What a headache. I mean, it's like guilty before you're proven innocent.
0: So that's why if this does happen, just keep in mind that they may be using older satellite photos or they could be using drones, right? But they being the insurance companies, are seriously out there patrolling, I guess, if you'd say.
2: Because it's so cheap for them to do, too.
0: And also low-flying aircraft. And it's not just insurance companies. A lot of municipalities and cities and counties are actually doing this to see if you built something on your property that you should be taxed for.
2: They're coming to get us.
0: They sure are. Scotty, thanks for your call today. Okay, so I read Gordon's note, and I asked him to come on the show and tell us more about it.
2: Okay.
0: And Gordon, so what's going on in Detroit that made you say, roast me, ChatGPT?
19: Well, a friend of mine said that this is a really fun thing to do. And I said, I'm afraid to do this. And he said, no, give it a try. I laughed so hard. So basically, it's kind of like those celebrity roasts on TV, but it's kind of gentler than that. They take a bunch of questions you've asked over the years, over the time you've been on the site, and kind of makes fun of you based on that.
0: So what was the thing that shocked you the most when you told AI to roast you?
19: Well, the fact that it kind of took all the things I'd ever asked over, you know, over since I've been using it and kind of put them into a big, you know, hilarious sort of thing. Of course, you know, it's more meaningful if you actually know the person, just like, you know, on celebrity roasts. But, can I give you a couple examples?
0: Sure.
19: Okay, so my daughter, she's kind of the you know, ultimate consumer. And so she said, roast me. And ChatGPT wrote back, a company makes one mistake on your order, and suddenly you're not a customer anymore. You're an independent congressional investigation. You don't complain. You assemble evidence, screenshots, dates, names, receipts, terms, and conditions. Somewhere a customer service supervisor sees your email come through and says, oh, God, she's got documentation. You're not going to scream at them. You're going to calmly find the exact policy they violated, identify the regional manager, and make sure everyone involved has a very educational afternoon.
0: Now, is that your daughter?
19: That's my daughter, yes. And
0: Did she do that to you when she was like 15 years old and trying to make a point?
19: No, maybe she learned from me, I suppose.
0: Oh, I see.
2: Apple doesn't fall. This actually surprises me that it actually knew you. I'm currently working on a big video and I was doing a storyboard and I said, ChatGPT made the image of the storyboard for the video. And I said, the guy in there is supposed to be me. Just make it look like me. So it's easier to point out the differences. And it's like, ChatGPT goes, well, please upload a photo of you. And I'm like, I've uploaded 25,000 photos
0: so
2: of me.
0: No, photos, they get it off. It doesn't work.
2: It doesn't.
0: No.
2: I'd be surprised to know if ChatGPT knows anything about me.
0: Well, I asked Chat to roast me, and I gave you.
2: Oh, this is the result?
0: Yeah, because I don't think I should read my own roast, because that doesn't make sense.
2: Have you reviewed these?
0: I kind of scanned it, and you don't have to read the whole thing, because it's a full page.
2: Here's the first one. Ladies and gentlemen, I'm Claude. an artificial intelligence, which means I know everything about Kim Komando except how to get her to stop talking.
0: Ouch.
2: It's accurate. You want one more?
0: Yeah.
2: Kim spends her life warning Americans about hackers, scammers, and identity thieves. Meanwhile, she has told 5 million strangers a week her name, her town, her husband's name, and what she had for lunch. The nation's top security expert is running the world's longest hostage video.
0: Oh.
2: That's true.
0: You know what? That's what a great idea.
2: To roast have me. Chat roast you or yes. roast a family member.
0: Yes.
2: And then you go ahead and perform it for them, send them a video.
0: That'd be a great bit to do at a family reunion.
2: Oh, yeah.
0: So what other creative uses can you use for chat on personal?
2: When it comes to personal things? Well, yes. This is what I do every single month. And I didn't think it was that big of a deal until the last time I went to Walgreens to pick it up. We give each other cards every single month, Lisa and I.
0: Oh.
2: Because her love language is the written word.
0: And they're still in love.
2: And so I was getting cards, you know, in the beginning that were just store-bought cards. And I'm like, these are stupid. I'm just buying the empty ones. So what I did was, I don't know how deep we want to get into this, but our thing is sheep. We have sheep collectibles. It's an inside joke. But then one month, about about 14 months ago, I took a picture of ours.
0: And doesn't have anything to do in the bedroom.
2: Nothing. Nothing to do. The kids just know about it, so it's safe. I took a picture of ours, and I turned us into sheep, and then I printed that on the card. So now every single month, I will take a picture or something that happened in our lives and use those sheep characters. Like we're doing the flooring right now. So next month's card will be us sweating and hurting each other while we're doing the flooring as the sheep. And I just thought it was a little cutesy-wootsy thing. You're rolling your eyes.
0: Okay.
2: When I went to Walgreens to pick it up, because I get the card made at Walgreens for $3.40, she opened it up to check the quality. And she was like, what is this? And I explained it to her. And she's like, that's the most romantic thing I've ever heard.
0: Oh.
2: So that's one thing I do, is I make images to turn into greeting cards, and I only spend $3.
0: All right, stay right where you are, because those glasses at the next table, 3 towels, 10 seconds on whether or not you're going to be recorded, and you'll never forget this again. Hey, you know that favorite password of yours? Software cracks it in seconds. 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
0: Now, we've talked about it. I don't know anybody aside from my son who has Meta Ray-Ban recording glasses.
2: I literally think it's a scam.
0: And the only reason why he has them is because I purchased them and I said, can you try these out for me?
2: But does he use them?
0: He said they're horrible.
2: Exactly.
0: They're horrible.
2: No one has these things.
0: But they say that millions and millions of people are using them.
2: Of course they say that because they have stockholders they need to appease.
0: So how do you know if somebody's actually recording you?
2: Okay.
0: Well, there was that instance where a woman met a guy on a dating app and they went home and did the wild thing. And then he sent the recording to her the next day and said, wow, what a great time we had.
2: Sure. He thought you'd like to see this.
0: Okay. And he was wearing glasses while they were doing the wild thing.
2: That's a tell right there. I think if he doesn't take off his socks and he doesn't take off his glasses, he's probably recording you.
0: Every pair has a tiny white LED in the front corner of the frame. And if it's quick flash, that means it's a photo. If it's glowing, that means it's a video.
2: I can't tell you how many TikTok videos I have seen where people find people on Facebook Marketplace and they disconnect that light without disabling the camera.
0: Yeah, I know. And they also, you can put a little piece of black tape over it because it's just an LED. That's not the camera.
2: Right.
0: Okay. And if somebody's standing there like with their finger on their frame, mm-hmm. that's probably a sign too.
2: But yeah, that's someone not trying to hide it, though, and that's what we need.
0: Gosh, isn't that something? We have to worry about somebody recording us in glasses.
2: I don't think we have to worry. I don't think anybody really owns a pair of them.
0: No, they're making a spectacle of themselves.
2: Oh, good one. I like that one, actually.
0: Hey, make sure that you get our free newsletter. A million folks love it every single morning, 5-star rated, at getkim.com.
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27: Unimaginable tragedy in Nepal. I'm Carmen Roberts, Fox News. The devastating flood disaster in Nepal and Tibet grows even worse, with 676 people now confirmed dead and more than 3,000 missing, including 90 Americans. But crews have been able to rescue more than 4,000 people. But the danger is still growing.
28: It's monsoon season in the region, so search and rescue operations were temporarily suspended today because of rain and fog. But helicopters soon resumed. Authorities are also monitoring two lakes upstream formed by the disaster, one of which was overflowing. Chinese authorities say the risk has eased somewhat as it's slowly draining, but more rain is on the way. Scientists say the disaster was triggered by a glacier collapse, which caused stories high waves of rock, ice, mud, and debris just hurtling through the mountain river systems there.
27: Fox's Stephanie Bennett in London. The Red Cross estimates 93,000 people need aid, with clean water being a major concern. As Americans complain about the high price of gas caused by the Iran war, President Trump's touting a deal with Venezuela that he claims will lower prices at the pump.
29: President Trump emphasizing some good news on the energy front, the context being that many Americans, of course, are concerned about gasoline prices. The president announcing a deal with Venezuela, while he calls it the biggest oil deal in world history, noting the United States has secured more than 65 billion barrels of oil reserves in Venezuela. The president says the historic transaction more than doubles American oil reserves, greatly increasing our oil supply.
27: Fox's Mike Emanuel reporting. Analysts say it could take years to significantly boost production in Venezuela, so the added supply won't affect gas prices anytime soon. And a Russian strike on a weapons depot in Kyiv kills at least 37 people. One of the deadliest attacks in Ukraine this year. 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
5: WMBD Radio Local News, I'm TJ Carson. A Peoria man will remain in jail on charges in connection to a fatal shooting and crash last weekend. 20-year-old Karan Hopkins appeared in court Friday for a detention hearing. Hopkins was charged with first-degree murder in the shooting death of 26-year-old Malik Pickett early last Saturday morning. Prosecutors saying Pickett was reportedly shot more than 10 times near the Vibes nightclub. Hopkins is also charged with reckless homicide for allegedly crashing into and killing 52-year-old Gary Traylor shortly after the shooting. A man has been arrested in Georgia in connection to a July armed robbery in Peoria. Peoria Police says 24-year-old Jairus Johnson was arrested Friday in Macon, Georgia by the United States Marshal's Southeast Regional Fugitive Task Force. The incident occurred July 21st at the Greenwood Estate, where a victim suffered minor facial injuries from being pistol whipped and was robbed of cash and jewelry. 28-year-old Delilah Walker was arrested on July 29th for armed robbery in connection to the case. After a four-month absence, the Tazewell Bingo Center is back calling numbers again. The facility was forced to be closed after a kitchen fire on May 3rd, but reopened Thursday after repairs were completed. Owner Patricia Baldovin tells 25 News she was excited to welcome people back.
6: My entire team is super excited to be here, to be open, to see the amount of people that have come to support us and be glad to be here again. We're really, really excited to be open again.
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8: The 25 News First Alert Forecast, we're looking for more cloud cover to build into the afternoon hours here today. We're looking for a mostly cloudy evening here this evening. Still going to be pretty warm and dry as we move forward, as rain chances remain off to our north and should be out of our area. It does get very hot and humid over these next couple of days, though, so be prepared as temperatures drive on up. I'm First Alert Meteorologist Austin Feig for WMBD Radio.
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1: All right. 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Jamie Markley, David Van Camp, Scott Robbins. Robin's getting all mad at me.
2: No, I'm not getting mad at you. I'm not getting mad at you.
1: About Zoran Mamdani.
2: Just the way you phrased it and put it, yeah.
1: Who is Muslim, said he would not support a Hindu event in Manhattan where the leader of the group that is the ideological parent of India's ruling party. And I did not know how to pronounce the ruling party. So I asked David, hey, do you know what this is? And David looks at me, he's like, I don't know.
3: I'm like, well, I'm sorry, dude. I'm going to ask you first because you are the most studious one. Yeah. And I said, and I already know Scott doesn't know. And you're like, what does that mean? Well, the old dummy over here, he didn't know anything. Well, do you know what it is? No, I don't know what it is. I've never heard of it before. No. Oh, let me ask you a question, Scott. If you had the question, what is India's ruling party? Yes. And you could only ask one person, and you had two choices. That would be David Van Camp or myself. Who would you ask? I'm calling David Van Camp. He's my lifeline. Well, why wouldn't you ask me? Because you know I don't know. Right? If he was the bass player in some, you know, Indian metal band, you probably would know who he is. Or a golfer from India, or something like that, right? Right. Maybe would know. Yeah. But it's funny, this story, as far as Mamdani, he's offended by their exclusionary vision, this political party in India. Gosh. Well, it's just very interesting, isn't it? Yes. Seems like he has a little bit of that of himself. Yeah. There in New York. A lot of it. Yeah. Unreal. I still can't believe his popularity with the Democrat Party, with voting Democrats. I know. Saw that come out with Harry Enten?
14: Well, yeah. I mean, the thing is that most people don't really know, or they don't pay attention all that much. And what they see is a guy who never seems to get flustered. He's very good on a performance level. Just as, because, well, I mean, he is like an actor. I mean, so that makes sense.
3: But, and maybe, I know, it's just anecdotal. You'll see different people do the on-the-street interviews in New York. Mm-hmm. People are not happy with what's going on.
14: No.
3: No, and I think a lot of people in those surveys, maybe outside of the New York area, don't, and just look at it from afar, like, he's really slick.
14: Well, yeah, and he's all they know is their TikTok feed.
3: Yeah, that, and he's going to tax the rich, and, you know.
14: Yeah.
3: Did you see the polling from Harry Enten when it comes to Republicans, when they're talking about favorite president, best president of all time? No. Roll it. This is wild.
15: The president Republicans most admire, it's Donald Trump. This is a historic comparison. A majority of Republicans say, 53% say, he's the Republican president they most admire. Ronald Reagan, who traditionally has won that much, Donald Trump nearly triples up on this. Reagan at just 18%. And then Abraham Lincoln, who, by most historic accounts, is the greatest president of all time. But Republicans say that the president that they most admire by, what is this? This is six, seven times as many. Donald John Trump at 53%, easily crushing Abe Lincoln at 8%. And the Elon poll showed that he was the greatest president as well, Donald Trump. Like,
16: thank you.
3: Oh, that's a little something there.
14: Republican president you admire the most?
3: Yeah.
14: That's the question. Over 50% say Trump. I was surprised by that.
3: Well, I am too. I don't know if there's... Are they still teaching about Honest Abe in schools?
14: This is all voting Republican, so, I mean, you're talking about a wide range of age.
3: I'd just like to see that broken down into age, but who knows?
14: Well, maybe we can get those numbers for you.
3: Yeah, we probably could. You know what? And then, again, top of the mind, I mean, it's Donald Trump, right?
14: Yes.
3: But, boy, over Abe? Wow.
14: That's tough.
3: That is tough.
14: I mean, even... Trump has been tongue-in-cheek when comparing himself to Abe Lincoln. I don't know, maybe? he's kind of got that grin on his face. But, yeah.
3: Well, Abe played in the dead ball era.
14: Oh, gosh. Did you hear the controversy with Gavin Newsom with the house for sale? Okay, so he's got this house for sale, this mansion. It's worth $7.5 million. And the listing advertises a 5,000-bottle wine cellar. Okay?
3: Wow.
14: Along with a pool, tennis court, and, get this, wellness oasis.
3: Oh, gosh.
14: Wouldn't you like to have a wellness oasis, Scott?
3: Yeah, I would.
14: I would.
3: Like, put it in my backyard.
14: I don't exactly know what it is, but it sounds delightful, doesn't it?
3: It does, yes.
14: Anyway, so he's got this press conference for something else, and he gets asked about it. He's all offended. Like, of course, no, I didn't
3: fill the $5,000 bottle wine cellar, whatever.
0: Great job that you're selling in Sacramento. You filled the $5,000.
4: Are you serious? Bottle. Really?
0: Did you fill this, the wine
4: no,
0: cellar?
4: No, I never filled it. I didn't even know it had that much until I read that in your newspaper. I literally didn't even know that. Seriously. By the way, I put books in there. I don't know if you saw the photos. There's no wine there. It's books. Yeah, well, trust me, it's my only inheritance from my father.
3: Okay.
16: Oh, my only inheritance. Oh. I put books in there. Yeah. Okay.
3: Well,
16: all right. Yeah, you're a big voracious reader, I'm sure.
3: And Jesse Waters pointed this out on Fox. It's like he used to be proud to be in the wine business.
16: Yeah. Oh yeah. Well, he had a winery.
3: Had several.
16: Yeah. Napa Valley King.
3: And the wine cave. And he was defending it. Saying, yeah, we do all these fundraisers there. Listen how much the tone has changed. This was in 2019.
17: That cave's been used by Democrats all across the country for fundraising.
18: Well,
17: probably 100 congressional representatives have benefited from the use of that. So, are you kidding? I'm in the business, so I know that place well. And I don't know why someone that's had success should apologize for it or be embarrassed by it or now no longer be able to participate in the democratic process.
3: Well, the Democratic Socialists have changed its tune.
16: Oh, yeah. Hold on a second. What? He's saying, you need me to have this wine cave, okay?
3: You want me in that wine cave. You need me in that wine cave.
16: This is a benefit to humanity.
3: Yes.
16: Participating in the democratic process.
3: But I would say protecting democracy.
16: One tasting at a time.
3: Yes.
16: I never even heard of a wine cave before.
3: It's like a man cave. But
16: I guess.
3: More effeminate, I guess.
16: Yeah.
3: I don't know.
16: Furniture in there and a bar and
3: sure.
16: Live music. Yeah.
3: Yeah.
16: In your wine cave.
3: Gosh.
16: Well, now it would be, it was built on the backs of you know, people who were underpaid. Illegals.
3: Probably.
16: Yeah.
3: Let's see.
16: Built your wine cave.
3: Let's see if I could just do wine cave images here. Oh, there you go, Scott. Heck yeah, there's Napa Valley Wine Cave.
16: Well, maybe they're all over the place.
3: That looks like a religious experience.
16: Looks very nice, yeah.
3: Yeah.
16: How's the light coming in the windows? Got to be artificial light then, right? I mean, you're in a cave.
3: I don't know.
16: Looks like natural light coming in those windows.
3: Maybe it's only cave by name. Not sure, but there you go.
16: An above ground cave.
3: Above ground cave.
16: You never know.
3: Democrats are great at changing the meaning of words.
16: Right,
19: yeah. Did you also see the other thing with all the obsession over Natalie Harp, the top White House aide? A CNN reporter also said, spotted Natalie Harp in the Oval Office. Yeah, a top aide to the president went to work. Great scoop. And, you know, there's all this trolling going on from Democrats. J.B. Pritzker posted something that he was renaming Trump Tower. Natalie Tower, like you're too smug and fat to be making those jokes. I'm sorry, you're just not very good at this.
16: He's just not funny. He's a dork.
19: Yeah,
16: just is a dork.
19: But Jennifer Van Laar, she writes for Red State, I believe. I always forget which, but she's done great work. Been a California political writer for a long time. put out a thread. Now that we're doing this to Natalie, I feel comfortable in talking about a top aide to Gavin Newsom, who actually may have caused some marital strife between the two, between him and his wife, because he took her on a trip instead of his wife.
3: Really?
19: And he has a history of infidelity. And apparently there are going to be stories that are going to be written about this in the near future. It's just they're waiting for the oppo dump, basically.
3: Wow. Well, would you be surprised for a second?
19: Not at all.
16: No.
3: No. I mean, he was, doing his buddy's wife.
16: Yeah. Yep.
3: I don't think I need to say, that's breaking code, bro. Even for a Democrat.
16: Yeah, that's not allowed. Yeah.
3: Man, what's the story with Chris Murphy?
19: Oh, Chris Murphy. Let's see. Chris Murphy, he says there's no problem with illegal immigration and that Trump's just big old meanie.
3: No problem with it. I mean, what? No one's getting hurt by it or something?
20: The problem, according to the Trump administration, is a country that has been invaded a country that is at risk physically because of the presence of people from other countries. That is a fake problem. That is not a real problem. Nobody likes to hear this.
14: Hold on a second. I guess I could wait till the end of the clip. Is he going to talk about the women that have been murdered?
19: No.
16: No.
14: Well, that rings pretty hollow then.
19: Yeah.
14: This guy,
19: he's
14: dude,
19: a liar.
14: He's a liar.
19: Yeah.
14: And he is. He'll, when he hired his consultant to change his image and he grows the beard, he's another friggin' phony. Yeah. Golly, man.
20: But, immigrants, first-generation immigrants, and undocumented immigrants both commit crimes

0: This is his like brain chip implant project that he's been working on.
1: Well, that one with that one dude, it was unbelievable.
0: Yeah, did that guy have MS or forget what he had? Basically couldn't control his yeah. arms and legs.
2: Like stop
0: move.
2: The tremors, so.
1: Yes.
0: And, yeah, was able to actually control his body.
2: Unbelievable.
0: It like, is.
1: A miracle.
0: Well, he dropped some big news about what's coming in the next year.
1: Okay.
3: In the next 6 to 12 months, we'll be doing our first implants for vision, where even if somebody's completely blind, we can write directly to the visual cortex. But long term, you would have very high resolution and be able to see in multispectral wavelengths. You could see in infrared, ultraviolet, radar, like a superpower situation.
1: Whoa. All
4: right. Because this is audio, I will tell you that Scott Robbins' eyes got about as big as saucers, and it scares you.
2: Superpowers. Mm-hmm.
4: Well, he's just talking about your vision.
2: No, I understand that. And listen, as a person who wears glasses, that would be just fine by me.
4: What?
2: If I could just get my vision back all the way without wearing these things, be corrective that way, yeah, I'll take it.
4: That's astounding. We're talking about blind people that can't see.
2: I know, but he was also talking about corrective, right? Wasn't that part of it?
0: It was even if you can't see. So it would work for everybody.
2: Yeah. Yeah.
1: Got it.
2: Yeah, so I'm game.
0: I don't want to be the first.
2: No. I want an extensive research done first. Because I hate that. And blindness could result from... You know, I don't want to. Yeah.
1: I thought you were going to say, well, when's he going to cure the baldness?
2: Well, that's impossible.
1: He already did that. He had the implants.
2: Yeah, yeah, that's impossible. You can't do it.
1: All right. The five stories we're watching today and a news update on the way.

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10: Was arrested by the FBI on federal voter fraud charges. Rivera is charged with falsely claiming U.S. citizenship and fraudulent voter registration. He was also previously arrested at an anti-ICE protest.
11: Really?
10: Yeah. Huh. Number two, Pennsylvania Governor Josh Shapiro's administration has removed female terminology in a proposed overhaul to Pennsylvania's health code. It's 2026, by the way. The terms pregnant woman and mother of a newborn have been replaced with pregnant or postpartum individual.
11: Dude.
10: What are we doing here?
11: I just read a whole piece how Democrats were trying to talk like normal people again.
10: Right.
11: But they're doing the 180 on that.
10: Right. Number one, the Pentagon says more than 200 mine-like objects have been removed from the main lane of the Strait of Hormuz. Only 11 were actually mines, and most of them were not properly set up. They were floating trash bags out there.
11: Wow.
10: All right. Those are the top five stories that we are watching today. 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
11: So CNN has had to apologize to the family of Dolly Parton.
10: I saw this.
12: This is what an hacks? Incredible story. It really is.
11: Yes. Why? Because they mistakenly aired a photo of a Dolly Parton impersonator as Dolly when they were doing a tribute to her on CNN.
12: Real.
11: Yes. How do you make that mistake?
12: I don't know.
11: Well, because you have a bunch of kids out of college that are doing that type of work for them.
12: Interns?
11: Well, it's basically, or interns, are they're now full-time, but they are just clueless to the world.
10: Well, that the tribute performer doesn't even really look like her.
12: I thought the same thing. I saw the picture, and I went, wait a minute, that doesn't look like her.
11: That's what I'm saying.
12: I thought it was a guy in drag at first.
11: Oh, gosh.
12: I did.
11: But, I mean, if we could see a picture of the person that was responsible for it, I'll bet you they're under 30.
12: Oh, yeah.
10: Oh, definitely.
11: Yeah, that's probably what it is. Yeah. But then no one checks it?
10: Right. No checks and balances. Whatever.
12: I mean, how can you look at those two pictures and not go, wait a minute, that's not her?
11: I know.
12: I mean, it's ridiculous.
11: And then, I mean, I guess if you're the one as the host, then you see that flash up? Are you the one to say, I don't think that's her?
10: Yeah. I don't know, because a lot of times those things go by really, really fast, and you're focusing on keeping the things going.
11: Yeah. Something that's never good, roller coaster and brain hemorrhage. And it's happened more than once.
12: Oh, boy.
11: Yeah, we'll get to that and a news update next.
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13: Right. 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
15: Fox News, I'm Roger Stern. Iran's president admits today that U.S. sanctions against his country has had some effect, saying we must accept wartime conditions. Fox's Jonathan Hunt.
16: From the few videos we are seeing from inside Iran, we know that the availability of goods is dipping sharply. We know that there are long lines at gas stations.
15: But Hunt reports that the Iranian economy is not completely collapsed. Mother Nature making it harder today to search for survivors in Nepal's killer flood.
17: It's monsoon season in the region, so search and rescue operations were temporarily suspended today because of rain and fog. But helicopters soon resumed.
15: 3,000 people are missing with more than 600 deaths. 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
18: WMBD Radio Local News. I'm TJ Carson. Discussions are underway to potentially give pay raises to Tazewell County dispatchers. 25 News reports the Tazewell County Consolidated Communications Board met on Friday to talk about a proposed 25% pay increase for 911 dispatchers. The proposal aims to address staffing shortages. Jennifer Alexander told the board about the stresses the job has had on her and her family.
19: I missed out on family functions because somebody needs me. Somebody needs to answer that phone. The two times that I've had to leave the job that I love as a full-time dispatcher, I had to do that for my own family.
18: The board agreed to consider a collective bargaining letter from the union and to start working on a lateral transfer program to address staffing. A Peoria man who is on federal probation for a child sex abuse material conviction is facing new allegations on similar charges. Peoria Police says a tip was received in July from the National Center for Missing and Exploited Children regarding the materials that were reportedly found on a user account associated with 50-year-old Joshua Hazelbaker. Hazelbaker was detained on Wednesday after a traffic stop. Several electronic devices were seized during the execution of a search warrant at his residence. He is charged with possession of child sexual abuse material, as well as violations of the Sex Offender Registration Act. Hazelbaker was convicted in 2017 and is a registered sex offender. More news in 30 minutes or as it breaks, and always at WMBDRadio.com.
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21: 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We're looking for more cloud cover to build into the afternoon hours here today. We're looking for a mostly cloudy evening here this evening. Still going to be pretty warm and dry as we move forward, as rain chances remain off to our north and should be out of our area. It does get very hot and humid over these next couple of days, though, so be prepared as temperatures drive on up. I'm First Alert Meteorologist Austin Feig for WMBD Radio.
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11: The Markley Van Camp and Robin Show. I'm Jamie Markley, the Gen Xer. The Millennial, David Van Camp. The Sexy Boomer, that's Scott Robbins. All right, before we move on, what are you laughing at, David?
10: Sorry, I haven't clicked on the article. I just laughed because there's just a super ominous headline from Slate.
11: Okay.
10: And it says, I teach at Yale. There are Gen Z Catholics all around me. I know what must be done. What?
11: Oh, let's just get right into it.
10: Try. I might get paywalled out of it.
11: Okay.
10: Gen Z Catholics are heading to the pews in eye-popping numbers. They meet up in pizzerias and follow one another on social media, blah, blah, blah. Yale University, here we go. I'm just trying to get to the meat and potatoes of this. What must be done? It beat out popular, anyway, saying basically people wanted to go to the history of Christianity and Catholicism classes more than anything else. Let's see. Oh, the argument is that you got to, institutions like Yale and other elite universities have to get on board with reaching out to increasingly religious younger people.
11: Got it. Well, that's not as good as the Rutgers University story.
10: No.
11: Did you see that one?
12: No.
11: The dean there allegedly recorded upskirt videos.
12: Come on, man.
11: Oh, yeah.
12: Really?
11: Yes. Yep. That would be, is it Joshua Kohut? He's 51, being charged with fourth-degree invasion of privacy after the videos were found on one of his devices. That's what the AG Jennifer Davenport announced. He is the dean of research at the School of Environmental and Biological Sciences.
12: Oh, so it was a research project.
11: Yeah, he's not saying that.
12: Yeah. This guy.
11: Search warrant was executed the other day after an investigation into him. His devices were taken, and a forensic preview revealed a video of another person's undergarment-clad intimate parts.
12: Gosh, dude.
11: According to the prosecutors, defendant is alleged to have used his mobile phone to record upskirt videos without his victim's knowledge.
12: His mobile phone?
11: Yes. Yep.
12: How's that work? No, seriously. I mean, what you would think you would recognize that.
10: Well, have you seen the videos of dudes getting caught doing this?
11: Yes.
10: What they do is they just have their phone on like video mode or something, mm-hmm. and then just like pass by women and just like mm-hmm. sort of walk kind of close to them,
11: mm-hmm.
10: and then, you know, pull away quickly.
12: Some of those guys have put cameras in the toes of their shoes.
0: What?
12: Yeah, right at the end, right where the toe is, there's a little camera there.
10: Just a little camera.
12: And they slide it under there, yeah.
0: Oh, my.
10: Yeah, I've never heard of that. Why'd you ask the rest of the class then? It seems like you're very well-versed.
0: How does that happen?
12: Well, I never...
0: You're going to advance.
12: There was a couple of stories about that came out, and this is how the guy was doing it. And he got caught with it, and it was a reflection, or it was reflecting off the toe of his shoe, and he got busted for it.
0: Wow, that's crazy.
12: It is.
0: What are you hoping to see?
12: You can sell them, I guess, online. That's what these guys were doing, yeah. There's a pocket out there of online people who like to look at that stuff.
0: Okay.
12: Just do it. It's everything. Pulling somebody in a wagon. I mean, you know, I mean, just, barefoot. You know, I mean, just...
10: I like how you went from asking how do you do that to not only knowing advanced techniques and how to accomplish this task, and then also the marketing opportunities involved with it.
12: I'm amazed at this when it happens because I'm like, well, how did they do this? And then you read about how they did it and why they did it.
11: So you just remembered what you had read.
12: Well, yeah. I mean, it's not like I'm out there trying to figure out every criminal scumbag is doing. Yeah.
10: So there is no Scott Robbins upskirt photo
12: No.
11: So if I look at your Amazon cart, I'm not going to see toe cameras or anything like that?
12: No, there's no toe cameras, no feet. No armpits, none of that.
11: Prosecutor said the charge carries a sentence of up to 18 months in prison and a fine of up to $10,000. Rutgers spokesperson called the charges extremely disturbing. Said he is on administrative leave. Okay. Banned from campus pending the outcome of the investigation. So, there you go on that one. Okay. Meanwhile, in Texas... What was Jasmine Crockett talking about?
10: Oh, yeah.
11: She's very bitter.
10: Oh, she is. She's not campaigning for U.S. Senate nominee James Tallarico in Texas because he's a big, fat racist. And she was on CNN last night. Laura Coates asked how black voters are feeling about this race.
11: Okay.
1: What are you hearing from black voters that you speak to in Texas? Is there excitement in terms of turnout?
2: I don't think that there is excitement, but I think that...
1: How do you turn that around?
2: Well, I don't know that, like, black voters are practical. So at the end of the day, I don't know that they're going to have to be the most excited. But I will tell you that you always want voters to be excited, right? Like, you want them to feel that because that gives you an idea, again, if it's raining on that day, if the lines are long, you want that excitement to be able to overcome that.
11: Man, what a political mind.
10: Right.
11: That really? Sort of insight. I mean, I feel like I owe her money. Just to get that kind of insight and expertise to know that excitement with voters is a good thing.
12: It should all be paywalled, I think.
11: Probably.
12: You can't just get to that for free.
10: They gave up on CNN Plus too early.
12: Yeah, they did.
11: It's very generous of her. Boy, that was quite a political interview. I had a clip earlier of Hunter Biden talking about how much he likes Abdul El-Sayed. This was on the Luke Beasley show. Luke Beasley, who is gay, decided to ask Hunter Biden if he was gay.
12: Oh.
11: Did you hear about this?
12: Is there any rumors about that?
11: I don't think so.
12: Not that I've ever heard.
11: No. Maybe it was just he was asking his fun. It seems like Hunter Biden plays along. And then in sort of like, are you serious here? It goes like this.
3: Are you gay?
4: only a little bit.
3: A little bit.
4: Yeah.
3: I think more or less than 50%.
4: What?
3: More or less than 50%?
4: 48.6.
3: Okay. Yeah. Okay. Okay.
4: Is this serious?
3: If you were gay, would I be your type?
4: No. A little bit more masculine would be, I think, my type if I was gay.
12: What are we doing?
11: I know. It was just so bizarre.
12: Come up with an 48.6% of me is gay.
11: I think he's just trying to riff and play along a little bit. He's better off just to say no.
12: Well, Luke was very disarmed when he said that.
11: It was like, well, it was more or less than 50% when he said a little bit.
10: 48.
11: Yeah, what does that mean?
10: And the guy's like, so you're saying there's a chance.
12: Exactly. Yeah.
11: And then would I be your... I was cracking up. He's like, there's somebody probably more masculine. Oh, my gosh.
12: Yeah,
11: I'll say one thing about that dude. Never boring.
10: No, it's
11: not like Hunter Biden does boring interviews.
12: No, it's wild card stuff, yeah.
11: Oh, yeah. You never know what you're going to get.
5: Him and everybody around him.
11: Yeah, it's the best all the time. We got to move on, though. It's that time. May not be the biggest story out there, but you saw it, thought, yeah, I'd like to bring that in. So, David, what's your story here?
10: All right. I want to go back to what we started with, because I've read a little bit more, scanned a little bit more. And, okay, yeah, it is a Slate thing. Slate.com, liberal online publication. Mm-hmm. The headline was, I teach at Yale. There are Gen Z Catholics all around me. I know what must be done. And I'm like, holy crap, that is an ominous headline.
11: Yes, it is.
10: What?
11: Attention grabber.
10: Well, at Yale, this person writes, I know exactly what this should look like about bringing Catholics into the fold and how to engage with young Catholics. Courses on Catholic history should engage women's voices. There mentions blistering critiques of inequality that might resonate with students nearly a century after Dorothy Day's conversion to Catholicism in 1927. Yeah, I was looking for the high heat.
12: Yeah, you got the changer away.
10: Yeah. I swung as soon as the ball left his hand.
11: Happens to everybody.
10: I was 10 minutes behind or ahead of it. Yeah. Yep. Courses on Catholicism should also probe the history of what my department used to call rest of world. From 1500s to the present, Catholicism has profoundly shaped the histories of Africa, Europe, and Latin America. Finally, teaching about Catholicism should explore the intersection of Catholic and queer history, a field that the late Yale historian John Boswell pioneered in the 1980s. Yes. How else could be there? But it basically goes on to say they should woke it up.
11: Oh, of course.
12: Yeah, that's their answer to everything.
11: Yeah, pretty much. Okay. All right, Scotty, what do you got for your story?
12: An enraged Wisconsin parent was cited for tripping a 9-year-old football player during a youth league game when he became upset over a play.
11: Say again?
12: Shocking footage captured the dad, who was supporting the Milwaukee Colts, who isn't, taking matters into his own hands when he made the drastic intervention against the Case Eagles in Racine on Saturday.
11: Okay.
12: The Eagles football player was wearing number 88, was rushing to score a touchdown when Dad, the rogue adult, extended his left leg out and tripped the kid.
11: Oh, my God.
10: He runs onto the field and tripped him, too, because there was nobody that was going to
12: nobody.
10: Make
12: no.
10: Yeah.
12: He was a breakaway touchdown, right? The boy and the adult both tumbled to the ground as officials halted the game's play. Channing Schultz, the Eagles head coach, said the boy was okay, but he was infuriated about what the adult did. I would have been, too, if I were him.
11: Well, sure.
12: I was filled with anger, said the coach. It was disgusting. It was the most cowardly act I've ever seen for him to just do that. Just put so much intent into it. No words can ever fix all that. The guy was booted from the grounds and was told never to come back again.
11: Did they give the kid the touchdown?
12: That's a great question, and that's not in the story anymore.
11: Oh, my gosh.
12: They had to, right?
11: David, you're the news director at this place, and the story comes to you.
12: Yeah.
11: Isn't that... You want to know, well, they awarded the kid the touchdown, right?
10: They should, because it wasn't even a close play.
12: No, it wasn't.
10: Yeah.
11: Golly.
12: And the guy assaulted a child. I mean, he had to be locked up for that. What a jackass.
11: Did he trip him or assault him?
10: He tripped.
12: It would be assault. It would be considered assault.
10: I guess, yeah.
12: I mean, the kid was on a breakaway touchdown.
10: Yeah.
12: You don't expect a dad to stick his leg out and trip him.
10: No.
12: God.
11: That's crazy.
12: It is.
11: Man, I saw this. If you've ever been on a roller coaster, especially those old wooden ones, you get off and it feels like your brain's rattled.
12: Oh, yeah.
11: It's kind of weird. I did not know some of these coasters could have this effect on you. This is the Six Flags coaster, the X2. This is twice at Magic Mountain that you've had riders have injuries from this. And a lot of times you're like, okay, how serious is it? Two women rode the coaster 6 days apart. Both lost consciousness and ended up in surgery with similar brain hemorrhages.
6: Yeah.
7: Whoa.
11: Of a type that's typically associated with high-speed collisions. Three neurosurgeons who treated the women declared in an email, the severe brain injuries requiring emergent neurosurgical attention were the result of traumatic rapid acceleration-deceleration event experienced on the X2 ride.
6: No.
7: Dang.
11: The second of the two riders is currently in a coma. The story from The Hollywood Reporter. I'm like, holy smokes, man. It's crazy. Father told the network that whoever decided to keep the X2 open after the first July injury case had a lot to answer for.
6: Yeah.
11: Saying it's got to stop. Wow.
6: Man.
11: So then I guess CNN did a whole investigation. So then I'm like, oh, it's CNN? Can we trust it? Well, we'll see. But they uncovered a long history of injuries associated with the ride. I mean, there's been more than a dozen reports of injuries and hospitalizations related to the X2. In addition, unearthed Six Flags records listed at least 70 head and neck injury complaints between 2019 and 2022.
12: Well, you can see how that could happen.
11: Oh, the
12: stop and jerking? Yeah. I mean, and you're going 1,000 miles an hour?
11: Yeah.
12: No thanks.
11: So I'd say, yeah, I might want to steer clear of that one.
12: Yeah, I'll just watch. I'll wait for you on the ground.
11: Okay. Who stole $3,000 worth of cinnamon rolls? Who does that? Nimrod's in the news. And we'll set you up with the Friday 5 next.

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